0: BLS, or Black Label Society, if you're not into the whole brevity thing. It's Stacey with you on the Buzzard. The Buzzard, yes, the one with all the hookups. So Black Label Society tickets, you got one more chance this week. We gave away four pair already, and Corey Roddick. So between 10 and 2, that cue to call somewhere tomorrow. You can win one more pair. That's Zach Sabbath on this bill, Dark Chapel, September 13th at Jacobs Pavilion. But you know, special September 13th. That's also the same night as Billy Idol, so you got a choice to make.
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and Company. You know, nobody names their kid Klaus anymore. It's Stacey with you. So I tell you what, I've met these Canadian boys, all except for Adam Gauthier. I've met the, you know, whenever they switched vocalists around, Matt Walsh. If I ever get to meet Adam Gauthier, though, first question I'm asking him is, hey, what animal do you become?

Right, we got more giveaways tomorrow. Alan Cox with a slew of giveaways. Dying Fetus at 3:10. Cheap Trick at 3:40. Triumph at 4:10. White Chapel at 5:10. It's kind of like bookends of super heavy metal and Cheap Trick and Triumph in the middle there, which is all the hits. Try to win.

0: October 9th, we'll get a new album from those guys. Greta Van Fleet, Play Your Games. It's Stacey hanging with you. Now, on the docket tomorrow, three more chances to win your way into this iHeartRadio Music Festival. I'm rooting for you. I want a Cleveland winner. I want a MMS winner, really bad, Buzzard winner. What you would get is a whole ass trip out to Vegas to catch the festival. $1,000 to go along with it. What I would get is an email indicating that you won. I didn't win the employee contest, so I'm rooting for someone. 9 a.m. with Rover tomorrow, your next chance to win.
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forgot to tell you to remove the kids from the radio for this one. Gets weird. Stacy hanging with you, heading into Labor Day weekend. And after that, Foo Fighters going to be joining AC/DC just for one date, as, you know, Pretty Reckless has been touring with Akadaka, and Taylor Momsen of the Pretty Reckless had to go scoot over to do that, you know, Seattle Seahawks NFL season opener. So she's singing for Soundgarden. Mike McCready's even playing guitar with them. Big show. And that meant AC/DC snagged up the Foo Fighters for a St. Louis show. That'll be early next week.

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Now you do what they told you. Now you do what they told you. Now you do what they told you.

0: Stacy, thanks for hanging out. I can safely say, never me. I did not do this. But have you ever had a workplace romance, whether that's colleague to colleague or with a supervisor or a boss? Study revealed that 79% of American workers say they have had long-term workplace romances. I mean, yeah, that's where you're meeting people. I guess that's kind of common. But what's surprising is 32%, close to a third, have dated their boss.
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1: 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It's September. It's what all the radio DJs get really annoying about playing Zeppelin in September. World.

0: new one, Let Down, Do It For Love. And I know I'm letting you down week in and week out, day in, day out, weeknight after weeknight, as I don't really have very many giveaways. It's a little tricky to coordinate. Alan Cox, he's got the slew of giveaways, though. 4 different cue to calls tomorrow, as it'll wrap up the giveaways for the week. So if you've been trying for Dying Fetus, around 3:10, another cue to call for that one. That's niche, if you want to catch them at the Agora. And then Cheap Trick tickets, they've got such cool songs. Cheap Trick, 3:40 with Alan. And then Triumph, that newly announced show, that'll be at 4:10. And Whitechapel, if you're into them, 2 hours of midnight presenting Whitechapel, that'll be at 5:10.
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Cleveland against the world fight since 1968. The legendary

0: Heartbreaking, Benjamin, it's Stacey with you. They're not coming to Cleveland this year, but a slew of shows that we get. I mean, especially now that September's opened up, it's ridiculous. 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
1: Now.

Bon Jovi Lotto. Oh, what if you could like bet on getting a date with him? I feel like that would go over well. But New Jersey Lottery, they're going to be featuring Bon Jovi on a new line of scratch-off tickets. Wow. He's just going to show his million-dollar smile and say, baby, you living on a prayer. Okay. That starts October 5th. So $5 for the scratch-off. You could win cash prizes up to $20,000. Okay. By the way, Stacey the DJ, no, not a proponent of scratch-offs.

details on Ozfest have come out, we knew that Sharon Osbourne was blessing it for 2027. I don't know if it would be a tour that was too good to be true, and it's not true. So in 2027, a one-off in Villa Park, Birmingham, holds 42,000 people, and we'll see who will be on the festival. But it won't really matter, because are you going to travel?

0: Thanks for hanging out. It's Stacey with you. Now, The Dog Stars did all right in its opening week. So, in theaters, Dog Stars, that's that Ridley Scott post-apocalyptic movie. Coyote versus Acme with John Cena and my beloved Will Forte. By Any Means, that's new. Mark Wahlberg in 1960s Mississippi. And Nimrod's a Green Day comedy. Still doing all right in theaters if you want to go catch that one before it goes away.
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Millennial Anthem. 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

0: Shoplifting is up. Okay. Yes, more Americans report shoplifting as inflation climbs. Sure, blame inflation. I get it. Everything is expensive. But 30% of Americans admitted to shoplifting this year, up from 24% 2 years ago. Common places are Walmart, Family Dollar. I'm not giving you ideas, but geez, oh man. I mean, it's not an inflation issue. It's an issue of the heart. You'll never find me there. I have way too many convictions. I don't even have the audacity to take more plastic bags than I need.
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Stacy and Collective Soul. If you like their story, you know, that front man, he wrote so much, and the riffs that they've written over the years. There's a behind the scenes look at the band's creative process in a new documentary called Give Me a Word, The Collective Soul Story. I mean, they have sold over 15 million albums worldwide.

Decca. It's Stacy with you. They're still doing their tour with the Pretty Reckless. Actually, one of those dates they had to switch, as Taylor Momsen from the Pretty Reckless is doing that NFL show, the NFL halftime show with Soundgarden. So they picked up the Foo Fighters. What a get. Tony Iommi now has a new one, World Alone.

0: Thanks for hanging out. It's Stacey with you. Now, Tony Iommi, he revealed that the band Sabbath had all these early recordings from like 1969 or so, and they wanted to release them, but the initial plans were blocked by Sharon Osbourne, but have since been re-released to the band. So I think we can expect a potential future release of some of these really old recordings.
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Quick, what's your favorite Aerosmith song? 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It's Stacey with you. Mine, I Eat the Rich. And also, Dream On. 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

0: right, it's a crapshoot. What are the odds? Cat Williams going to be on the show? Yay or nay? What do you say, Dieter? Remember who booked it.
1: Yeah, I know. I deep down, like, he's going to call and he's got to.
0: You think he's calling? All right.
1: I'm a yes.
0: You say nay, Dougie?
2: Yeah.
0: All right.
2: He hasn't called. He's...
3: I'm saying he's calling in.
0: All right. Charlie says he's going to be on. We'll soon find out, I guess. And the answer is yay, Cat Williams. Here he is, Cat Williams. How are you, my man?
4: I'm fine. How are you?
0: I'm doing good. Cat is going to be at Quicken Loans Arena. What have you been up to lately, my friend?
4: I have been working, trying to keep my eye, one eye on the NSA, one thumb over the webcam.
0: Are you a conspiracy theorist? Do you believe stuff like that, like the government is monitoring us and they're out to get us and that kind of stuff? I always thought, like, hey, why would they be interested in me? But what do you think about it?
4: Yeah, I never was a conspiracy theorist because I was always under the impression that at the end of the day, the government had better things to do than to randomly check on citizens.
0: Right.
4: But then I had like 15 conspiracies that I thought at least sounded plausible, and I found out all of them were true. So now I'm at the point where I understand that it's as ridiculous for nothing to be happening as it is for something to be happening.
0: You know, Cat Williams was, I believe, born in Cincinnati. Is that correct?
4: That is correct.
0: I want to ask you, I'm reading about Cat Williams. He was reading at the age of three. I mean, he was were you like a genius as a child?
4: I was just reading at three.
0: But that's extraordinary for a three-year-old.
4: I wasn't reading quantum physics either.
0: Yeah.
4: I was three, so we can put it in perspective. So genius, I wouldn't say, but avid reader lifelong. For sure.
0: He won science awards when he was like 12 years old.
1: Yeah.
0: And stuff.
1: Yeah. Look at that.
0: So he's a very intelligent guy. And then I get to the point, he gets to be 13 years old, and it says he emancipated himself from his parents and left his parents' home and moved to Florida. And that's the only explanation that it has in my prep here. And mm-hmm. I go, what happened? What was that all about?
4: Yeah, it is kind of weird. Yeah, it was the slowest runaway in the world. Like, I didn't run away. I just walked off. Like, I learned some things when I was 13. I thought that things were simpler in life than they were. Of course, it's not something that I try to publicize because I don't want any kids to think that that was a good idea that I did. But, when you're in a religious, strict upbringing, at some point you make a decision as to, okay, this is the life I'm going to lead, or I'm going to lead two lives at the same time.
0: Mm-hmm.
4: And, you know, if it's not possible for you to be yourself, that's always a messed up position for anybody.
0: Do you have, I don't know if your parents are still alive or anything.
4: Yeah,
0: do you have
4: wonderful people?
0: Do you have a relationship with them now?
4: I do. They're great people.
0: So they didn't disown you like after you run away at the age of 13 or whatever. I remember I wanted to run away so bad when I was 13. I couldn't wait to get out of the house, you know?
4: And I didn't even think it was a big deal. You know what I mean? Like, we're grown now, so we understand how stupid it was. But I literally made my decision, got up the next morning, went down to a bus stop, found a bus that was going somewhere where it wasn't snowing, and that was the end. I was gone. So, you know, fortunately it worked out, but not brilliant, I'll tell you that.
0: Cat Williams has much bigger balls than me because I did run away when I was about 15, and I got as far away as a friend's house, and I stayed there for two nights, and his dad goes, you got to get out of here. And I realized I have nowhere to go. I went crawling back home. I felt like such a pussy.
4: Yeah. Yeah. But I knew that was going to happen. That's why I went to the truck stop and just left, because the whole thing is my father alone has 11 brothers and sisters, so I literally had 50 first cousins all in the same
0: city. Oh, my
4: city.
0: God.
4: So there was no running away in Dayton, at least.
0: So you had you had a huge family, it sounds
4: yeah,
0: like.
4: All in Dayton. Mm-hmm.
0: And we just gained a radio station in Dayton, as a matter of fact. We just started on the station 3 weeks ago down there.
4: Perfect timing.
0: And do you think because you grew up in such a, I learned something else about Cat Williams, that he has eight kids, I believe, adopted seven of them.
2: Wow.
0: I mean, just on when someone hears that, you go, wow, why would a guy do that? Is that because you came from such a big family, or what was the genesis of?
4: Well, no, because I only had two brothers, but I'm saying I wanted to be good. You know what I mean? I don't know.
0: You wanted to help kids.
4: A lot of people spend a lot of time focused on that, but I know that for a certain portion of my life, I was really only focused with me and what happened to me and what went on with me, and that was really the end all be all of my focus. And so I wanted to make sure that, you know, before I got any money or before I got famous or any of that, that I cleared up some things between God and myself and tried to make things right. And that's really what that was. And it was an opportunity, and it was the best thing ever for me, but certainly not anything to get an award over.
0: Did you always feel you were going to become rich and famous?
4: No, I didn't understand those two parts working together. Like, I understood early on that I was going to be doing something that people were clapping about. I just couldn't figure out what it was. But comedy wasn't on my radar. I didn't know that was like a real thing you could do. I didn't understand at that point, you know, that Bill Cosby and Richard Pryor and all the people were making livings and, you know, buying things with it. I just knew what they did. So, no, it wasn't. The rich and famous, that was a long time after.
0: So you get down to, you end up in Florida on your own. What got you into comedy? How did that start?
4: Yeah, well, those two things weren't really connected other than the fact that it did show a proclivity for me to make rash decisions and stick by them. So in comedy, I don't think anybody in comedy has ever gotten to comedy and been successful within that first 5-6 year range. It's almost unheard of. So, you know, comedy is a good balancer out. You can be delusional and get into comedy. You can be detached from reality and get into comedy. But comedy will bring you back to reality, and it will even it up for you. So, my journey into comedy was completely legitimate. I didn't think I was going to be rich from it. I didn't think I was going to be famous from it. I thought it was a stepping stone.
0: Cat Williams is on with us. He's going to be at Quicken Loans Arena. Cat, I've had a lot of comedians that have been here in the studio with me sitting on the couch, sir. and you've actually come up because you'll be in the news for something. And, you know, I mean, you're in the news a lot, man.
4: Thank you.
0: And some of these guys know you. I can't think of anyone off the top of my head, but, you know,
4: That's pleasant.
0: Well, no, I mean, I'm saying, like, some of the guys that are in here in the studio, and they'll go, go, do you know Cat Williams? Because he's in the news today. He's on TMZ.com or whatever. Mm-hmm. And I say, what's going on with this guy? And do you want to know what the universal answer is? And you can tell me whether there's any truth to this or not, but the universal answer I get, and it sounds a little suspect to me, they said, you know what? Mm-hmm. Cat Williams got so rich so fast that it literally drove him crazy.
4: Uh-huh.
0: I've heard this from 10 people probably.
4: That's probably the lamest answer anybody has ever given you for anything.
0: So next, I won't let anyone ever give me that answer again if they're in the studio with us.
4: I'm saying, understand those. None of those things are relative. They're just not. So now, if the receipt of money somehow, he just got so much money so fast, it turned him crazy. No, that money doesn't really work that way. It may bring out what was already in you, mm-hmm. but it's not going to create a new you. So now, money can make you try to do way more things than you should try to be doing. It can also make you do more work than you should be doing. And it might make you have to deal with people that you wouldn't want to deal with. But money wasn't my issue at all.
0: Well, I will tell you that money, it's twofold. One, it does make life easier because now you're not worrying about how to pay rent. But on the flip side of that, when you have a bunch of money, you now have people coming around and wanting stuff out of you, and it can be, there can be a lot of pressure with the money that comes.
4: Oh, definitely pressure. What's crazier is what money does to the people that are around you.
0: What do you mean by that? They want more from you, or they are changed more than you are?
4: The money in your life changes the people around you before it changes you. And so you were dealing with a handful of personalities who were hoping and believing and having faith in you that you would do what you were supposed to do, and them in turn helping you would lead you guys to where your goal was. And you find out as you get there that all those people's goals changed as the money came, and all those people then put their own opinions and needs ahead of the team. It's not anything new that I'm dealing with. It's what everybody has to deal with. Money changes the situations, and you have to deal with them. And I never wanted money to be the most important thing for me.
0: Mm-hmm.
4: And that is a crazy thing, to be in, you know, a capitalist society and the business that only cares about the money, and then trying to find moral high ground in there is enough to drive you a different way.
0: Well, the other thing you have to, I don't know how old your kids are, Kat, but you really have
4: to be. Well, I got two in the Air Force now.
0: So. Okay, so they're older. How old's the youngest one?
4: 12.
0: All right, so that's one thing that kids, they can be affected by the money, and you have to be, when you have money, you have to be careful that they don't grow up spoiled or thing, you know, things like that. I touched upon like you being in the news all of the time.
4: Right.
0: How are you as of right now? Because there was a spurt where you were in the news. I'm not kidding. It was every day. You were in the news, and it was.
4: They arrested me 5 times in 5 cities in 5 days.
0: Yes. Oh. Now, when people see that, they go, "This is insanity. This is crazy."
4: Absolutely. And that's what it's set up for.
0: Do you think that you were set up, or do you think that it was that you were going through some tumultuous time in your life at that point, and now you're in a better place?
4: I think that's part of the setup. For example, I'm on city maybe 34 right now, and out of those 34 cities, not once has it been on the news. I'm on the road in this the 34th city. What would be the news in that?
0: Right, right.
4: The setup was the fact that they were trying to get something out of me that I allowed them to get. So, definitely my fault. It wasn't a grand conspiracy that I, you know, that was being done, and I fell into. It's not about what happens. It's about how you react to what happens. And I reacted poorly, just based upon all of the things that were going on and from how many different angles they were going on.
0: Yeah, I see how you can fall into that trap, and then I see guys like Kanye West followed by the paparazzi nonstop, and then he flips out and he beats one of them up, and I go, that's only fueling the fire. Now you're going to have double the number of paparazzi around you tomorrow, and when you fall into this,
4: and when you're looking at it like that, it's hard for you to understand what that person must be thinking. How can they not know what you know? On the other hand, in real time, in your real life, on the real street, you were involved in something else when that happened, and you were focused on something personal when this person jumped out of the bushes and invited himself into an interview with you with his camera.
0: Yeah.
4: But it's all circumstantial. I'm saying, as a celebrity, you don't have any privacy. You shouldn't expect any. That's all well and good for you to say, but that's not really how it works in your real life. So valuable lessons either way it goes. Part of your offense is figuring out your defense. And so at the end of the day, you got to get better.
0: Well, Kat,
4: deal with what you're faced with.
0: Kat, I know. I think you're, I don't know if you're out here already, if you're hopping on a flight to get. Oh, you are out here.
4: I am in Cleveland now.
0: Beautiful weather, beautiful Cleveland.
4: It's fantastic.
0: Kendi's a vacation.
4: From Ohio, so yeah. This is a good Ohio town.
0: Where do you live now? Where do you, Los Angeles?
4: Yeah, I've been there 13 years. I have a couple other spots in the country, but that's where I've been.
0: Well, listen, man. Hey, have a good time out here at the show. You sound like I'll be honest with you, Kat. And this is the first time you've ever been on the show. We would have loved to have you come in here, but So I don't know you personally. And I go, I don't know, just because of everything that I've seen in the news and stuff. I go, boy, I don't know what this guy's going to
4: be. Powerful it is.
0: Yeah, and you seem like an all right guy. So next time you roll through, let's get you in.
4: I don't think they ever said I wasn't an all right guy. I think they said he got so much money.
0: No, they did say that, but you know, I mean, I've seen the stuff, Kat, and I'll let you go. I don't want you. I know you don't want to get into all of this stuff, but like,
4: I'm loving it. That's the thing, sir. The truth is its own medicine. Like you can't really love the truth and then have a problem with somebody interviewing you as professionally as you have been, asking truthful questions. That's what this medium is really all about.
0: Yeah, because I'll be honest. Like I said, I was unsure because I've seen some of this stuff. And do you regret? Last question, I guess. Do you regret? Like, I've seen the stuff, and I don't know all the details about the thing at Target slapping the guy and the microphone hitting a guy and all of that.
4: Yeah.
0: But you've obviously seen the videos of that stuff. Do you?
4: I was actually there in each of them.
0: Right. Do you regret any of that, or do you? You know,
4: regret all of it.
0: You do.
4: Yeah, because see, the whole thing is, it's always interesting to me. I always felt that the American public wanted to know the truth, and if something happened, they would wonder what happened, and then they would find out what happened. But actually, a lot of people, it's much easier in real life just to jump to whatever conclusion you want to. So it's much easier to sell Kat Williams as being this crazy criminal, as long as you never have to say anything about, are you sure he's crazy? Because if you talk to him, you're probably not going to say he's crazy.
0: Well, I'll tell you something before.
4: And if somebody gets arrested 12 times, and yet we haven't heard the charges a year later, we're still not sure what you were arresting this guy for. If he's never had he doesn't have any drugs, doesn't have any weapons charges, he doesn't have none of that, like, that's a bit odd. And so now, had I handled it better, it would have been an amazing opportunity for me, and I fumbled it.
0: Well, I will give you to let you think about this. I am going through almost exactly, well, not the same thing, not on your scale, but I'm accused of all sorts of felony charges and all sorts of stuff that I have on me right now. In fact, I'll be going to trial in less than 2 months. This has been going on for a year. And when it hit the news, it was all over the news.
4: Mm-hmm.
0: And everyone just goes, oh yeah, that must have happened. It was in the police report. And I'm telling people it was literally made up, absolutely fabricated. And I can't wait to actually get the whole story out there. So I can understand.
4: And it's difficult that you can't even really talk about it because there's an actual story.
0: It's the most frustrating part. I want to get up on the rooftops and shout it to the whole world so they can hear my side of the story, but you can't. I have to wait until we go to trial in a couple of months. And
4: I still haven't been on all of my cases. That's what makes it so interesting, is that you're going into the process thinking that all the people that love you are going to be really proud of you when they find out how you actually handled the situation as you were in. And it is part of the torture process that you can't have those conversations. And the people that you thought would automatically believe you in those situations, because of whatever reasons, don't. Because it's easier to say, nah, he just got a lot of money.
0: That's exactly. Oh, he'll just get off because he has a bunch of money. Right, yeah. That's. Oh, yeah, he's a good lawyer. Exactly. I've heard that a million times about my case, Kat. But
4: so you're either broke or you're paying people off. You're in the Illuminati or so, you know.
0: Well, what I have figured out, and I've never been arrested before other than this time. What I figured out, Kat, is that if you don't have money, you are effed. You are absolutely, totally screwed.
4: Absolutely. That's why that's always the first target. The first target is to deplete your financial funds, so that you can't properly defend yourself. That's where they go first.
0: Well, listen, Kat, don't get into any trouble tonight, all right?
4: No. Understand, the wonderful thing about creation versus evolution is evolution, there's nothing you can do to change it. It's already happening. It's going to happen. If there's creation, tomorrow you can change, and you can really flip it. You can really flip it. You can assess what it is you need to change, and you're allowed to change yourself, and it can't happen. So,
0: you don't.
4: Things that happened really changed me. They made me a different person. So, That's the blessing part of it.
0: You know, I read that you don't believe in evolution, and you talk about that in your act. But I saw that you briefly converted from Christianity to Nation of Islam and then back to Christianity. What happened?
4: Well, no. I did a religion study for like 9 years. Those were just two of them. But I actively was pursuing religions to find out which ones held the truth. Mm-hmm. And so it's hard for you to do that if you're not being honest and if you're not trying to delve into these different religions to find out what it is they believe. And, you know, so that I spent a period of time in my life just trying to figure out where exactly God was hiding himself.
0: He's like that movie Life of Pi, where the kid tried 20 different religions or whatever when he was a teenager. Hey, listen, Kat, have fun at this show tonight. I really appreciate you coming on. And next time you roll through, we'll sit you down on this couch and we'll do a great interview in person. I appreciate it, Kat.
4: No problem. I'm sorry that you won't be able to make it to the show, but I'm sure you'll get positive feedback.
0: I bet we will. Hey, man, thank you. I appreciate it, Kat.
4: All right.
0: Thank you. Kat Williams. And the realcatwilliams.com. KATT.
1: Look how cool that guy was.
0: No, he seems like a nice guy. Yeah. I mean, I would have loved to get him here in the studio.
1: Oh, yeah. Would have been nuts.
0: Because there's something about having someone in the studio that you can just really get to the heart of the matter when they're in the studio with you.
2: More intimate.
0: It is. You can't do it over the phone. It's impossible. You just can't do it over the phone. You know, Kat Williams can't look, you know, I can't look him in the eye. He can't look me in the eye. And you can't, you know, just ask him straight out some of the questions that you want to. And I can do that in person. I'm maybe on the opposite of other people. Like some people maybe feel more comfortable on the phone because they're like, well, I don't have to look at the guy. I can't, you know. Me, I like to do it in person because I like to have a connection with the guy. Normally they can tell. I'm not trying to attack you by asking these questions. David Crosby didn't get that earlier today. But, most of the time they can say, well, they can see. I'm not trying to attack him. I'm just trying to ask questions and get, because I'm curious about this guy now, especially now that I've talked to him. Aren't you?
1: Yeah, but I've always been a fan. I've seen all of his stand-up specials, or at least most of them. He's funny.
0: But did you think that he would be well-spoken like that? Did you think that he would
1: He is on
0: stage.
1: He
0: was pretty open there. He was pretty open.
1: Yeah, I think you asked the right questions, though, Rover. You never came out and said, you've been arrested 5 times for drugs or guns and all that. No, you asked the right way and never pissed him off.
0: But I would have, not in that way, but if he was in the studio, I would have been able to really delve into that kind of stuff much more. Frank, you're on Rover's Morning Glory. Good morning, Frank.
3: Hey, how you doing, Rover?
0: Hey, what's happening, my man?
3: Oh, man. Listening to that interview with Kat Williams, I mean, that was amazing. I thought he was going to come on and just be a joker like I always see him, you know, at his shows. But, I mean, I didn't realize that he was such a well-spoken and intelligent person.
0: No, I didn't either. And that's why I said I'd love to get him in the studio. Next time he comes in, we'll get him in here. I don't care if Rob has to go kidnap him.
2: Yeah.
3: Well, I don't know. He'd mess that up. It's Rob.
0: Yeah, Rob would grab some other black guy. What? I thought it was Kat Williams. I grabbed the first black guy I could downtown.
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5: Every morning show has a host. Ours just happens to have crapped his sweatpants while riding a scooter. Top that, Howard Stern. It's Rover's Morning Glory.
0: You know the actress Sharon Stone? She's been in the news. I don't know if she has like a book out or something. She got something going on because she's doing all these interviews. And I saw that. Who was it? Is it Kelly Ripa? Is that a person? Is that who does the show with their husband?
27: With Ryan Seacrest.
0: I just saw a headline that Kelly Ripa was trying to set her like 22-year-old son up with Sharon Stone, who's like 100 years old.
28: Well, Kelly Ripa has a podcast. It's called When the Cameras Are Off or something. And whatever you're about to talk about, you have the audio. Sharon Stone and Kelly Ripa talking.
0: But I don't have the another story that came out of this is that Kelly Ripa's trying to set Sharon Stone up with her kid. Well, Sharon Stone says that when she was...
28: We have the audio of this.
0: I know.
28: Okay.
0: When she was younger... She'd been in Hollywood for a couple of years, and she wasn't an unknown. And she was called to go do a meeting with I don't know if it was a Sony executive, some sort of executive, movie studio executive, and something crazy happened in the meeting. Listen to this.
29: It's so silly, but when I first came to L.A., I was called down to Sony.
0: Hold on, is this Sharon Stone or what's his face Kennedy that's with that weird voice?
27: Because this RFK
0: doesn't this
28: she's
0: sound,
28: crying?
0: Oh, she's crying.
28: Yes.
0: Oh, she's crying.
28: Yeah.
0: Oh, okay. I thought I was like, man, she must be ancient if her voice sounds like that. I mean, I know she is older, but okay, all right. So she's crying.
29: It's so silly, but when I first came to L.A., I was called down to Sony. I'd been here like a couple of years. And I wore my best outfit. Mm-hmm. And I still remember so clearly because when you're young, you have just your one good outfit.
30: Of course.
29: You know, and it's really special because it cost you everything you had. You got it at the closeout sale. and you keep it clean because it's the only thing you have for your special, special meetings. And it was my Ralph Lauren jacket with the little ruffle on the shoulder, my denim skirt with the big ruffle at the bottom, and my cowboy boots. And I was so excited to wear my special outfit and to meet the head of Sony. And I went to his office, and it was, you know, back in the 80s. So the couch was basically on the floor, you know, it was giant couches, and my knees were around my neck. And of course, I'm so tall anyway, so I look like all legs sitting there akimbo on the couch. And he is pacing around the office and he's doing the exact same thing. Oh, it's true what they say about you, and you're the most gorgeous. We haven't seen anyone like you in decades. Everybody's talking about you, and look at you. You're the most articulate. You're so smart and beautiful. And that hair, I mean, had hair down, you know, to my waist. And oh, you're just blah, blah, blah, blah. And then he came walking right up in front of me and he said, but first, and he took his penis right out in my face. And of course, I was very young. And what I do when I'm nervous, because I'm basically a very bubbly person, I started laughing.
2: Right.
29: And I started laughing and crying at the same time. And I couldn't stop because I became hysterical. So I was, right? And I couldn't stop. So he didn't know what to do. So, of course, he put it away. Then he went through this door behind his desk, which I thought was that he was he left. So I didn't know what to do. So I was just sitting there hysterical. And eventually his secretary came and led me out, right? But this was not the last of many weird experiences like this in my career.
27: That's sad.
0: I mean, it's a very strange story. I believe that guys are certainly trying to take advantage of, you know, the casting couch.
3: Of course.
0: That's not just a made-up thing, right?
3: Right.
0: But, I mean, this story is crazy sounding. You think that this is the way it went down, Dieter?
3: Yeah. Really? You don't think guys are perverts and then whip their dongs out in a girl's face saying, hey, take care of this, I'll take care of you, put you in a movie?
0: Why not name the guy? Who was it?
3: She said Sony. I bet you could go search and find out who this guy is.
0: Why wouldn't she tell us who the guy is? And
3: she probably wants to work.
0: When she became super famous, I don't know what year she said this was the 80s. I don't know. When did she become super famous?
3: That Bieber shot.
0: The article that I read seemed to say that this was, she'd already been an actress. She's not an unknown here when she went in for this meeting. I mean, why not, when you become super famous, why not out that guy?
3: Because then you don't work again. This is before the Me Too movement. If she would have said this guy put his penis in my face, nobody's going to hire her. We're all connected. And Basic Instinct was 1992.
0: Yeah.
3: That's when she really overnight, Bieber shot.
0: What was she in before?
6: Total Recall.
0: What year was that?
6: The Wife.
0: 90.
27: She had a stroke thereafter. Early 2000, maybe 2001-ish. You remember, so it was over 20 years ago. What?
7: Give this people air.
3: Get your ass to Mars.
7: Get your ass to Mars.
0: I mean, that's so crazy to me.
3: You're doubting the story?
0: No, no, I'm not doubting the story. I'm saying what's crazy to me is that these guys would do stuff like that. That's crazy to me. That's just wild. Just right out, you know, I
3: believe
0: it. Just whip it. Just with no forewarning, just whip it out. Right like that, huh?
3: Creepy old men, they're forward.
0: That's insane.
27: When they have power and they have money, there's no holding them back. They are invincible.
0: So, now, have you ever, anyone trying to get you on the casting couch, Doogie? I know radio is not as fancy as the movies or television or something like that. I mean, basically any idiot can waltz right into a job in radio. You don't have to have any talent, no looks, nothing. You know, it's not a hard job to get. So I don't know if there's a casting couch in radio. Was there any casting couch experiences that you had, Doogie?
27: I've had very uncomfortable situations. I remember starting a job and one of my bosses made it very clear what he would like to do to my face.
0: What he would like to do to your face? Punch in your face?
27: No, like leave a deposit there.
0: Oh.
27: And it was in front of my boss. I had just started there. So
0: wait,
27: this
0: so who said this?
27: This was the top guy.
0: Uh-huh. The boss's boss.
27: The boss's boss.
0: Oh, that's such a bad example, doesn't it?
27: Made this comment, at which I was mortified, didn't know what to do, and I did a nervous laugh. Like, what do you do? It was really uncomfortable. And then there was a repeated something that would happen to me when I would travel out of town, when I would work in radio, of a gentleman. And my boss would accompany me into a room, and then this person who was a client would repeatedly say things, offer things, make me feel. And there was one time I even, I don't know if you remember, actually a couple of times I told you, like, I don't want to do this.
0: Wait,
27: I don't
0: want to talk. What? Huh?
27: There's, I told you, you were probably drinking. I didn't want to go have this meeting or do whatever.
28: When you were out of town specifically?
27: Yeah, when I would travel for like events.
0: Oh, I have to think about this now.
27: It was really bad.
28: But so this person didn't live here?
27: Mm-mm. And I would have somebody, one of my bosses with me that would always go with me into the room.
28: What room? A hotel room?
27: No. Just like a...
0: I'm like completely confused now. I honestly don't know what she's talking about. But
27: horrible. Like maybe, on a scale of 1 to 10, it was probably always a 12.
28: So every time, so we'd go out of town.
27: Yeah.
28: I'm just trying to, and then you'd go to like an office meeting and you'd make sure somebody else is with you for...
27: Radio station thing.
0: To basically keep some sort of perv off of you, essentially. Really? Man, I don't remember this. And maybe you'll refresh my memory off of the... off the air or whatever. But
28: who's your backup?
27: I mean, I'm not going to say.
0: So now how did you
27: stood by the door?
0: Yes. And what, ready to make a speedy exit at any second?
27: I got to go.
0: Oh my God.
27: Kind of thing.
28: And what would he say? Would he pull it out or stuff or just say filthy things?
27: I would not stand for that now. Like if,
28: well,
27: that
28: asking.
27: Were to happen, no, I would so, never have talked to that person.
0: Yeah, I think
27: like
0: women
27: that.
0: Who are younger, well, you do.
27: It's just saying
28: things.
27: Very explicit.
0: Sexual.
28: About you or just in general? Like, oh,
27: both.
28: I did this last night.
27: Both.
28: Or,
27: well, geez. Very much so.
0: No, but I think the younger a woman is, the more apt she is to, you know... But I guess the same are true of guys. Guys put up with stupid stuff when the younger they are. Things you look back, I wouldn't
27: like
0: put up with that.
27: What would you have?
0: Oh,
27: you
0: not
27: ever...
0: not like sexual harassment kind of stuff like that. No. I mean, most guys probably I don't think have to deal with that. I don't know. Maybe a good looking guy like Dieter is getting sexually harassed to the point of
3: my shoulders kept getting rubbed by a guy in particular. He always stand behind me.
0: And would you put up with that now?
3: Of course not. Even back then, it would. I'd be like, dude, get your hands off. I don't need a massage every single day in the office.
0: Come here, Dieter.
3: You look tense, big boy. Stand right behind. Okay. I get it.
0: And he's behind you with his hands on your shoulders.
3: Yeah, a daily occurrence. Until I see
0: his schlong in between your shoulder blades, just pressing up against you.
3: Yeah.
0: Mm-hmm.
27: Have you guys ever gone through that? Have you ever had a female...
0: No, that
27: power.
0: Same guy Dieter's talking about would do stuff to me, but, you know, it was uncomfortable, but it wasn't, you know, it's probably different than it is being a woman, I think. You know, but, I mean, it was uncomfortable, but it wasn't like, it wasn't traumatic, I would say. You know, you'd be like, dude, what are you, come on, what are you doing?
3: He was half joking, but it was still very uncomfortable.
0: But if you saw that guy today, would you? I wouldn't hold a grudge against that guy or anything like that.
3: I'd say hi, but I wouldn't turn my back to him.
0: He's gonna just keep spinning.
3: He's gonna jump on your back.
0: He comes
3: at me. Be on the defense. You're not getting behind me.
0: Before you know it, a finger up the. Hello. No, but other than that, I take that back. There was. I told a story many years ago about how I wanted to get into radio, and there was a guy who was the general manager of a radio station. I played to every radio station in town. I was probably, I honestly don't remember, 15, 16. I didn't realize at the time, they're not going to give me a job. I'm a stupid kid, but, yeah, you know, try and try again. So I would apply to every radio station. At the time, the only way to know about jobs, you'd open up the classified ad section in the newspaper.
3: Oh, I remember doing that, yeah. You circle something that looks, yeah, like there's, yep, promise.
0: So I would send, I'd just wait. Well, every day I'd be looking, hoping that a radio station, because I wanted to work in radio, hoping that they would have a job. And there was an opening at not a station that would really have been a good fit for me. It was an AC station, an adult contemporary station. In other words, if you're not in the industry, that would be a station that they play at the dentist's office when you go there in the waiting room or something, you know, that kind of garbage. And the guy brings me in, the general manager, and he's, oh, you want to be in radio? Yeah, yeah. And he gets up from behind his desk, and he had a couch in his office, and he walks over and he sits down on the couch. And he just starts getting closer and closer and closer. And it's getting like weirder and weirder and weirder. And I think the guy could tell that I was not into his advance. I was so young. I might have even been 15, because I'm not sure that I even could drive down there. I might have had to have my mom drive me. And of course, I'm like, just drop me off 3 blocks away or whatever and walk the rest of the way. I don't remember exactly, but I think, you know, so I wasn't even sure. I was so young. I'm like, I didn't know. Was this guy like trying to make a move on me or something? I don't know.
3: What do you do? He kept walking towards you?
0: No, he sat down. There was a couch and he just kept scooting closer and closer and closer to the point that you're like, you know, there's no more couch left to scoot over.
3: Then how's it end?
0: It ended by, you know, I think he realized that I wasn't receptive to whatever was going on. And then he said, well, I don't know if I have a job, but you know, maybe we could hang out sometime if you want to, you know, grab a beer or something. And again, I'm not even close to being 21 years of age at the time. So and then later I talked to somebody and they're like, oh yeah, same thing happened to me. Mm-hmm. The guy was known for trying to pull that kind of stuff with young men, I guess. So I guess that would be the closest. Now, I can't even tell you. If the guy had just whipped it out, I don't know what the hell I would have done. I mean, you'd be so...
3: You'd run out.
0: Yeah, but I mean, you'd be so taken aback. It would be so out of left field. Maybe as a woman, you... I don't know how it is to be a woman. Maybe you... Because it's so prevalent, sexual harassment or whatever, you probably... When you go in for a job interview, you might anticipate, yeah, this guy might be a creep, right?
3: I don't know. I don't think any...
0: Well, not to that extent. Not to whipping it out or whatever, but, you know. I just can't... As a male, never in my wildest dreams have I ever gone into a job interview thinking, this guy might try and hit on me, or this woman might try and do something. I'll give you this job if you... You know, some chick pulls out her teats, you know, like, what? That's just not going to happen. It's never even crossed my mind. So, I don't know. Maybe it's different for women. Michelle in Virginia, you're on Rover's Morning Glory. Good morning, Michelle.
2: Good morning.
0: Hey, what's happening?
2: Well, probably the early 2000s, I had a job in a school division in the technology department. I was the only female.

0: boss do? What do they do? I mean, first of all, what did the guy, like, did the guy doesn't admit, like, if you go and you report it, he doesn't say, yeah, I just did that, does he? He goes, what? She's this bitch is crazy.
1: Exactly. But I don't really even know what happened because my boss was so cool. And this was way before anything like this was in the culture of people talking about it. And I told him what happened and he said, go home. I went home. See, this guy had already put in his notice. He was leaving in 2 weeks.
0: Ah.
1: So I guess he thought he had nothing to lose.
0: Sure.
1: So my boss was like, go home, take the day off, pay, don't worry about it. I went home. I came back 2 days later. He called me and said, you can come back to work. That guy was gone.
0: Gotcha.
1: And so I don't know if they changed anything about his status, you know, from resigning to fired, but I never had to see him again.
0: So you're telling me he pulled it out, like, I don't know if you've ever been to, like, a fancy steak restaurant. Sometimes they bring you, like, those steaks as an example. Yeah. Like, here's our filet, mm-hmm. you know.
2: Right.
0: He just had it served up right like a tray. Like, what do you, what do you think about this piece of meat?
1: Dirty pants.
0: Jeez.
1: So it does happen, and I can tell you so many stories of being sexually harassed my whole young adult life, and I never felt traumatized by it. I kind of thought that's just the way it was, but, you know, looking back, I'm not going to make up fake trauma, because I think a lot of women do, but a lot of women have real trauma. But I try to teach my daughter, because my daughter is 17 and gorgeous, and it's like, you know, it's just, I mean, I had a manager one time at a restaurant. I told him I needed to go because I had a female problem. I had to go to the store and I was going to come back. He told me to remove my used one and show it to him.
0: Whoa.
1: And that was a manager. And I was so taken aback. I didn't say anything because that was a whole different power thing.
0: Why don't you just pull it out and throw it right, just right in his face? Just take that string and just go, whip it right at him.
1: I would have done it. I would do that now. Here you go. But, you know, when I was 21 years old, I'm like, oh, my God. But good times.
0: All right. Michelle, thank you. I've got to take a break. We'll be right back. Hang on.
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0: To have Rob come down here because Rob started to tell me something, and it was one of those things where I go, whoa.
1: Oh, here we go.
0: Hang on a second. I don't know if I want to hear this right now. Let me describe it as it was explained to me. Oh, welcome back to the show, Doogie.
2: You're welcome.
0: Rob came in here during the commercial break, and he goes, should I apologize to Sonic? And I go, for what? Sonic dropped off some cheeseburgers and stuff today. I guess they have, what are they doing? They have some sort of promotion. I saw someone from Sonic out there.
1: And a
0: police officer, and I go, oh my God, what did Dieter do now?
1: Except that I go, oh God, are you here to see me? She goes, oh hi, Dieter, no.
0: It is seatbelts equals burgers for the annual Click It or Ticket campaign.
1: So don't wear your seatbelt, you turn to burger meat after the accident?
2: I don't think that's the message, you dumbass.
0: It's
2: holidays coming up, Click It or Ticket. So they're working with, you have the info right there, hon.
0: And local law enforcement will be checking for seatbelts and delivering burgers to buckled up customers.
1: Oh, that's sweet.
2: Those burgers, by the way.
1: Yeah, they got good.
0: So I don't know exactly what happened, but Rob, oh, here comes Rob right now. I don't know exactly what happened, but go on the blue mic. Put that one down. Put the green one back down. Thank you. And go on. Thank you, Rob.
1: Even Jeffrey does better than you.
0: You know, you don't have to bend. There you go. Stand up. Yeah. You can move that whole arm. That arm moves. Yeah. Even that part.
2: Turn your mic on, babe.
0: Even that part right there.
1: Jeffrey can do it, Rob. How come you can't?
3: Rob Jones.
0: The engineer was in here doing some stuff on the microphones yesterday and forgot to plug it back in. Mike Camerato, you're fired.
2: Yeah, shut up. Don't say that.
0: All right. So Rob comes in here during the commercial break. He goes, should I apologize to Sonic? And I go, for what? What happened? What did you, what'd you do? What'd you do to Sonic? He goes, no, it wasn't what I did. And I go, oh, so it was something I did? He goes, no, it was something that one of the guys back there did. And I go, what? And he goes, well, it was out. And I go, whoa, just stop. Let me hear this story later. What are you talking about now?
4: All right. Well, at 7:30, we started talking about the Speedway story about the person, the whole pregnant woman situation. And then we got into the dumb may or may not have pushed Doogie over.
0: While Doogie was pregnant, right?
4: Yeah. And at which point, if you're watching, and I was watching from the back office on the RMG TV, you can see that Dumb was upset, and he started screaming. And then this became off mic, where the mics were off, and then he was screaming at Charlie very loudly. Now, the whole time, their phone screening door was open.
1: So the client's in the hallway?
4: Standing right there, and Dumb is... I thought Charlie was going to get punched, but I'm not saying that he would do that. I'm saying if that was another person, I'm not saying Dumb is violent. But if it was another person that was talking in that manner to another human being, the next logical step would have been just immediately face punching.
0: Someone's going to get punched. Yeah.
4: So the whole time this is going on, and this isn't 1 or 2 minutes. This is 5 minutes. This is into the commercial break. This is now.
2: Are you kidding?
4: You guys walking out. The door is eventually slammed halfway through the commercial break. So this is 5 or 6 minutes of a client standing out there with our salesperson, as well as a police officer. And they're screaming going on, screaming at the point where I'm scared and I'm in the back office watching from the video camera.
0: So they did this in front of, and I'm assuming Sonic is like Dumb did this.
1: Don't blame. I did nothing.
0: What happened, Charlie? Give me your side of the story.
1: He started yelling. He started screaming. That's
0: about what?
1: About the Dumb throwing over Doogie of whether or not it happened and why I didn't have his back. So.
2: Oh boy.
1: But you guys didn't close the door. I didn't even speak. Dumb could tell you that I did not even talk. He was actually I didn't talk.
5: And I said, oh, okay, fine. And that was it. I said, you didn't answer my question, and that was the end of it.
2: Yeah. Lying?
0: So in other words...
5: Are you kidding me, Rob?
0: Well, wait.
5: Because Tony left the room at that point.
1: Oh, Charlie? I say you were yelling. You were yelling.
0: 5 or 6 minutes. The way Dumb describes it is, I said, oh, you're not going to say anything? Okay. That's it.
1: No, you were.
0: That's exactly what I said. And it sounds like a fairly rational thing. Oh, you're not going to say anything? Okay, that's it. That's 5 seconds. It's
1: what
0: over.
1: What Rob's saying is...
0: Rob, you're painting a completely different picture.
2: Turn your mic on, Dom. Turn your mic on.
5: I can't talk about this... Okay, Dizzy. All right. I don't know what you want me to say. I'm not able to talk about what we're able to talk about.
0: Huh?
2: What's wrong?
0: What do you mean you're not able to talk about what you're not able to talk about? I don't get it. Did it happen or not?
1: Because when I came out in the hallway, it was a packed hallway. The hookup was there with some guy, and then the client and the cop, and then a sales guy. So it was a packed hallway.
4: At one point, we had gone down. Charlie and I had went down. We were dealing with the hookup girl. We were getting ready to take pictures of the hookup girl. And then Charlie came back, and we were taking pictures of the hookup girl. And I could hear the yelling going on from down. Now, this is the other end of the building, to which point... A promoter for a comedy club that we work with said, "Hey, is everything okay down there? Because you can hear screaming echoing through the hallway because the door was open. If they want to do that, that's fine with the door closed.
0: What's Dom screaming about? What's he screaming?
4: I guess that Charlie didn't back him up. I don't know. I don't even know.
0: Well, if you could hear it all the way down the hallway.
4: Charlie's just jumping on your guy's jock and he's saying whatever you guys want him to say. And then Charlie needs
5: did
4: to.
5: Did I
4: be,
5: say that, Rob?
4: I'm not saying I'm not quoting.
5: There should be audio of it, right? I mean, you're just making stuff up now, too.
1: It's all there during the break.
5: Is there video of it or anything? Nothing. Video cameras aren't on.
4: They can't mic your room. Your mics were off.
1: There probably is video of it. I mean, the room's always being taped. You can see Dom walking in.
0: Did you get any of this during the commercial break? Because it wouldn't have recorded.
1: Well, no, he was yelling. There's no doubt he was yelling. I had no idea that the client was out there, but I didn't say anything. So I'm not getting pushed into this. All right, I didn't do anything.
0: Was it inappropriate? Would you say, Charlie?
1: I'm sure, there's some F-bombs, but it's an adult. I'm sure the woman could handle it.
0: But is it? I mean,
1: so I'm actually surprised the cop didn't come in to save me.
4: That's what I thought. When I didn't know that the cop was here with Sonic, I wasn't. So I thought someone had called the police, and I'm not kidding you. I'm not. I really thought that's what was going on. Yeah, it was a loud conversation.
1: We were talking. It was so weird. We were talking about on the air about how Dumb threw you down, and then I go out in the hallway. I see a cop. I was like, oh my God, they were here to arrest Dumb.
4: They came quick.
1: It happened months ago or years ago, and I was just like, wow.
5: It didn't happen years ago. Nobody threw Doogie down on the ground.
2: Okay. I dispute that, but... Okay.
5: You're a liar, then.
0: Was she not burned in hell as a freaking liar?
5: If you want to throw around domestic abuse, is it some kind of thing to just throw around that people are doing it when they're not doing it, douche? You go right ahead, because I didn't hit anybody, and I didn't throw anybody down.
2: I'm not saying that you hit me. You hit me with the door. You didn't punch me. By the way, that wouldn't be domestic abuse.
0: You don't live with her.
2: Right.
5: Okay, sorry. Physical abuse. It would just be assault.
2: You totally assaulted me. When I am pregnant, I'm on the floor. Dieter picks me up, and I'm wondering if I broke my arm. I'd call that assault.
1: And the look on her face was just like,
2: I couldn't believe you had done that to me.
1: It's the first time Doogie wasn't speaking. She's just like,
0: But according to Dumb, it never happened.
2: So that's what started
0: Dieter
2: the fight.
0: Dieter remembers it. Doogie remembers it.
2: Oh, yeah, I totally
1: remember it. Charlie remembers it.
5: Okay. I guess I blacked out in a fit of rage. Yeah, it was so crazy and out of control.
0: Let me ask you. So you're saying that you didn't yell at Charlie for 5 or 6 minutes?
5: No, it was 30 seconds.
4: It was
5: 30 seconds, Rob.
1: But you're yelling now.
5: That's what I do. I yell because you started talking over me.
4: It was not 30 seconds. And look, if it was...
5: It was 2 sentences. Why didn't you have my back?
1: If we call the client, what's the client going to say?
4: And you could call a salesperson down here who was standing in the hallway. JR was here. And we've done humiliating things in front of salespeople before. I've never seen a salesperson have his head in his hands.
1: Oh, no.
2: Oh, I'm embarrassed.
4: Like this, just shaking back and forth. Because they were at other radio stations this morning, and I guarantee that's not going on down the hall at GAR, TAM, or any other radio station. But ours, they come down here, hey, here's Sonic, they're spending a bunch of money with the station, screaming, verbal abuse. Charlie, and I'm not saying, again, that Dumb would hit Charlie, but Charlie cowers in fear in that room sometimes. And today was one of those days where Charlie was in the corner, almost like his back turned because he doesn't know what to do. It's almost like he doesn't want to say anything because if he says anything, no matter if he backs Dumb, he goes against Dumb, he will be wrong. He will get yelled at.
0: Dumb, you're disputing all of this. You claim that this is just made up. This is a lie.
5: No, it must have happened. I must have blacked out. I guess I don't remember any of this.
2: What's going on with you, dude? Seriously. What's up?
5: What do you mean, what's going on with you? You five people are just making things up right now. But you're five people calling me an assaulting a woman. You're telling me I assaulted a woman. How am I going to sit back and just say that that happened when it didn't?
0: Are you, all right, forget that story, but I bet one of the reasons Dom is now going to go through a divorce and he's afraid that his wife is going to claim he's a domestic abuser or something like that.
5: No, it has nothing to do with anything other than I don't want anybody to believe that about me because I don't punch women, I don't throw women.
2: No one's saying that
5: never,
2: you punched a woman.
5: You're saying I threw you on the ground.
2: You did. People who heard the show that day, that happened.
5: No,
2: yes,
5: no,
2: when there's proof.
0: I don't know if he meant to throw you on the ground, but he was in one of these fits of rage and he threw the door open and knocked you over. He was extremely angry at you. Do you remember that?
5: Yeah, I come in and yell about stuff. Yeah, it happens. That's what we do. I didn't push Doogie. If she got in front of the door as I was walking in, that's her problem. I didn't do that. Okay. I was already coming through the door when she tried to push the door. I was already walking through it.
0: So,
2: look at Charlie's afraid to talk right now.
5: Charlie. Oh, you're right. He must look so scared. He's shaking. He's so scared.
1: I swear this was cut up in the best of. If you go through your best of, can you pull the audio clip? And this isn't the first time this has come up. We've talked about this before.
0: All right, so wait a second.
5: Yes, Dieter, it's you running your mouth every single time trying to make me look like an a-hole.
1: Did it not happen?
5: No, it didn't.
1: So I'm just making this up. Today is the first time it ever came up
5: before.
1: No,
5: you bring it up repeatedly to try to make me look bad.
1: Did you not do it? You're the one who pushed the door open and hit her.
5: No, I didn't. I opened the door and she stood in front of it, Dieter.
1: And you know it. She fall down?
5: Nova knows it. She knows it. You all know it.
1: So it's five people making it up, but one person telling the truth.
5: Yes.
1: So that's running through your mouth.
0: She was. You're telling me that she was holding the door?
5: No, I was already walking through the door, and she tried to stop it. I was already coming in there, and she tried to stop it. The door was already...
0: Did you try to stop it? I don't recall exactly what the specifics
5: were. Because you weren't even looking. Not even looking.
1: And you were leaving the studio. Was that it, dude?
2: He was in this side, and I ended up... on the ground.
1: Because Dumb was out of the studio and I looked at Doogie and she was on the ground. So first of all, Dumb's part right there was wrong. He was in the studio when it happened.
2: Here's
1: the
2: deal.
5: You guys want to keep going with this? That's fine. I'm never going to say that I did this because I didn't do it. If you guys want to think I did it, that's fine. I will never say I did that ever.
0: But were you in the studio or out of the studio when this occurred?
5: I don't know at this point, I guess, because I must have been in a fit of rage when it happened because I don't remember throwing Doogie on the ground. Don't remember that at all.
0: So...
5: no recollection.
0: This argument that happened today with the client out there in the hallway, Dom.
5: I was yelling because I was pissed off because I'm being accused of assaulting women.
0: And don't worry about the phones. Dom's all trying to answer the phones right now. Forget about the stupid phones. You're telling me that this did not occur as is being described to me right now?
5: The argument that occurred with Charlie and I was... I cannot believe there are five people jumping on me like this, and don't even have my back.
0: And you're saying it was 30 seconds?
5: If that.
0: All right, go get the sales guy. Let me get the
5: Let me finish here. Okay. That was the part where... You didn't let me finish before you got your hair down here.
2: We need to do a split. Can we do a split screen to always leave it on in there?
5: You gotta be kidding me. Seriously?
0: Backing the story up.
5: I'm backing it up. Never even got to finish telling it, but I'm backing it up. All right.
2: The anger... You know what I mean? The anger that you can see in his face.
5: What about it?
2: I'm just saying we could
5: He's scared. Charlie can see. Get the fear in Charlie's face. That must be worse than my anger, right?
0: You just told us. Didn't he just say it was 30 seconds?
1: 30 seconds. That's what we got, JR. 30 seconds.
5: I didn't finish my sentence. It was 30 seconds with Charlie, and then I left the room yelling. I was ranting as I ran out of the room to go get stuff, and I was also swearing because I was going to miss a spot if I didn't run down there.
0: So... you're telling me the total amount of time.
5: Two different times? What are you talking about?
2: It was after, because the client was running late, dropping off food. His live spot was at 7:20. The client was here after 7:30.
4: We didn't even get to the segment till 7:30.
2: Right.
1: So it was an 8 o'clock break.
0: That's right.
2: So he's not, you can't say
0: that.
2: That
0: was a lie right there.
2: Okay. So what else you got?
5: Yeah, right. I'm lying. Definitely lying.
1: Where's JR?
4: He's on his way right now.
0: All right. So it was 30 seconds, according to Dom, of yelling, and then you just walk out and you walk away, and that's it. Bring in the sales guy, JR.
2: No, he's saying no. Why not?
0: JR, get in here.
2: Are
5: you afraid I'm going to hit you, JR?
0: Get in here.
5: Bring this guy in here. JR's scared now.
0: Come in here.
5: Don't be a pussy.
2: How long was he going?
5: Come in here. Get on the
1: You look fearful.
5: Come on in.
1: You pussy.
5: Just
1: don't be crazy. Kramer looks like.
0: Go get him and tell him to come in here. He's got like JR is like a 1970s Anchorman suit.
6: It's Kramer in that one painting. He had the yellow suit on. That's Kramer. That's Michael Richards. Get in here, man.
0: Get in here.
6: Giddy up.
0: Or we'll never plug Sonic again.
6: Yeah, this is huge for your client.
0: Yeah, well, all right. So, okay. All right. So you were here with Sonic. They brought some hamburgers. They're doing some seatbelt things.
7: Buckle up for burgers. I brought the client in.
0: Can you get that microphone? Raise that so his guy's not hunched over like.
7: There you go.
0: All right.
7: I brought my client in. Buckle up for burgers. I thought it was going to be a real easy thing. You guys would have some burgers.
6: They were good, man. Forget the plug. They were good. All right. Continue on.
0: All right. So, what did you witness?
7: I was standing in the hallway, and then I saw Dumb rush out of the phone screen room, screaming at the top of his lungs, and that's all I know.
6: And you put your head in your hands. You were so embarrassed.
7: No.
0: You did not do that?
7: I just tried to talk to the client so they didn't really get caught up.
0: They didn't see. What was he screaming? Do you know?
7: I have no idea.
0: And how long did this last? Was this 10 seconds?
7: I would say like a minute.
0: A minute. Oh. So you personally witnessed 1 minute of this.
7: Like 1 minute of like Dumb running out and some screaming, and then that was it.
0: All right, but you'd have no idea what he was screaming about.
5: Not 3 or 4 minutes, as Rob.
2: It wasn't 5 seconds.
0: It's not 30 seconds.
5: Five seconds.
0: What's his call?
5: 30 seconds in 1 minute, or 1 minute in 5 minutes?
0: Well, this is only what he witnessed. This is only what the sales guy witnessed.
2: He was trying to save the sales the client's ass, right? Because he was humiliated.
0: Yeah, he's busy like, so, ground beef. Wow, yeah. A lot of ground beef in those burgers. Yeah. Yeah.
6: Lettuce.
0: Oh, yeah. Where's this lettuce from? California? Yeah.
6: I saw you walk away with the client then.
7: Correct.
6: Okay, so you only saw a minute of it. He's gone. What happened after?
0: Yeah. Who knows? All right, JR, thank you.
2: Thanks, girl. Sorry. Thank you, Sonic.
0: What kind of suit is that? What is that, velvet?
6: Yeah.
0: Is it silk or something?
2: He looks nice. He looks good. You look good.
0: He looks like, I think Saddam Hussein had that same color suit.
8: Trying to keep up with the kids.
0: Yeah, it's got a khaki suit on.
2: You look very handsome.
0: I haven't seen one of those before.
2: Good job, JR. Thank you, Sonic.
6: Yeah, thanks.
0: And you maintain, Rob, that this was 5 minutes that this went on.
4: Yeah, it was a while. Maybe because I was in the moment, it felt like 5 minutes and it was only 2.5. This went on for a while.
1: Yeah, when he rages, time stops.
0: Charlie, you're telling me, you're the one that's been quiet about this. First of all, did Dumb cause a scene in front of a client? Because that's kind of a big deal.
1: I never left the room, so whether the door is open, my back was actually turned to him because I didn't even want to hear it. He was screaming. The screaming's for sure. It was at least 1 minute, and I didn't even look at him or speak to him because I knew anything I said was just going to get him more pissed off. I'm sure the door, because he came into the room screaming. Or at least when he opened the door, he started screaming. So I'm sure they heard it. There's no doubt that they heard it. But I don't know when the door closed or anything. But he's screaming at me.
0: And
1: for sure.
0: What was he yelling at you?
5: I was not screaming.
1: I don't think you know when you're screaming.
5: No,
1: sometimes.
5: If I was speaking loudly and with purpose, that's not screaming. It's two different things.
2: Dumb's like
0: Doogie, where Doogie can be a super bitch.
2: Yeah.
0: And then she's like, I just nicely, and then you call her and she's
5: nothing
0: like,
5: nice
0: I just
5: about
0: nicely
5: it.
0: Asked no. about it. And she doesn't even realize that she does it. Dumb doesn't realize that he rages out.
5: I was trying to be angry. I wasn't yelling, though. There was no yelling. It was
0: so that sales
5: speaking
0: guy,
5: to him about
0: that
5: it.
0: Sales guy misinterpreted your forceful speaking with
5: he heard
0: yelling
5: f-bombing when I just like I described earlier when I ran out down the hall ranting
0: at that point you yelling or not?
5: Yes, because I was missing a spot.
4: That's not true, because the spot was at 7:20 and this all happened at 7:30.
5: The spot ran late, Mr. Know-It-All. The spot got moved in the next break, you stupid ass running your mouth.
1: Is this purposeful talking?
4: Yeah. and Rover, this is the conversation that goes on off the air all day. When you guys start getting on him, this is what Charlie has to deal with. For hours.
0: So if we bring something up to Dumb, then he's like,
5: Are you kidding me?
0: A negative
5: Seriously?
0: Nancy
4: you
0: and yelling
4: you don't
0: and
4: yell at Charlie? You don't yell at Charlie? Come on.
5: I stand next to him and talk to him. Sorry if you think I'm yelling at you in conversation, Charlie. Excuse me. You know what, dude? Seriously, I don't need to talk to any of you people. I don't care. I just come to do my job, and the next thing you do is I'm getting called a woman beater. I mean, seriously. I mean, Jesus Christ. I came to work to do my job, and now I'm assaulting women? How is that not supposed to make me pissed off? Seriously.
0: Wow.
5: Why would I not vent about that?
6: Charlie, does he yell at you?
5: Go careful. Careful. I'll step
6: yes,
5: out
6: you yell all the time. You're yelling right now. You're yelling right now.
5: You yell at me a lot. By five people.
6: Or you're not yelling at me. You're just yelling in general. You're a yeller. You yell. You have rage issues. Yeah. And you rage a lot. Maybe it's not specifically at me, but you're just raging.
1: I don't speak another word to any of you. This is like, honestly, I don't care. Don't talk to me about anything other than work.
0: Dumb and Charlie were painting a room back there, the video room where Anthony is running RMG TV. And so they were painting back there, and one of those days, we talked about this on the air, one of the days, Dumb never went back there, and Dumb's supposed to help Charlie with this painting.
1: Oh, this is
2: right,
1: good.
2: Yeah.
0: So Charlie's waiting back there for like 20 minutes, and Charlie sends a text message from the back office back there, and he goes, "Where are you?" Dumb comes down there like a bat out of hell, through the door, and he's yelling and screaming at the top of his lungs. Would you dispute that? Were you yelling and screaming or forcefully speaking at that point, Doug?
5: Oh, no, I was letting him have it because I don't need him sweating me. He's not my boss.
0: That was his words.
1: Why are you sweating me?
5: Why are you sweating me, dude? Yeah. I don't need you to be sweating me, man.
0: And he's like screaming. And this goes on. And I tried to get in the middle of it. Like, I let him vent. I figure, all right, he's going to yell and scream for a little while. After it goes on for about 1 minute, that's when I'm like, all right, you guys, knock it off. No, they wouldn't have.
2: There's HR people back there.
0: Yeah, he wouldn't have any of it, and he still continues to scream. At that point, I just left. I'm like, I can't put up with this because there were all these HR people back there and stuff, and all these, you know, just people you don't want to be screaming.
1: No, not HR.
0: Right, you know? That's like the one person in the building who you don't want to go up to and go, "Wow, your boobs look huge in that dress," is an HR person, right?
2: Try it, see what happens.
1: Yeah. Fired.
0: But Dumb has no problems just yelling and screaming back there around the HR people. And he's dropping F-bombs like crazy, yelling and screaming. So he has a history of this. John, you're on Rover's Morning Glory. Good morning, John.
9: Hi.
0: Hey, what's up, man?
9: I have four words for Dumb. Take a chill pill.
0: Dumb, I thought you would be more relaxed or more mellow now that you've moved out. You've got away from your wife. You're separated.
2: Oh, that's a good
0: now.
2: Point.
5: I was in a fantastic mood this morning until people were accusing me of assaulting women.
4: And in Dumb's defense yesterday, he was in a great mood too. I mean, he's been in a good mood. It's not like this happens every single day, but when they do happen and there are bursts of
2: anger, every week.
4: It's very loud so that other people can hear. That's why if there weren't clients out there, I would have never said anything to anybody. I would have never brought it up. But the fact is there's people spending money with the radio station.
5: But you're a rat. You're running your mouth then. Okay,
4: not,
5: cool.
4: Not awesome. Being a rat.
5: I never trust you.
4: You're being an out-of-control maniac.
5: You're persona non grata.
4: I don't want to be in. Good. If that's good. In with you, I don't want any part of it. I'd rather be way out.
1: It's like a hostage situation in a bank.
0: Charlie's holding up a sign to the camera that says, "Help me."
1: So original. I've been blinking words all
5: original. That's the last the whole time. Original. Dumb so crazy.
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0: is an OnlyFans model named Candace Kloss. She's 21 years old. I've never heard of her. OnlyFans models are a dime a dozen. This one, she has these photos, and first of all, before I even get into what I want to tell you about this woman, since do you happen to have any of this woman's photos? Is this, how the hell is this real? What's going on here with these filters? I mean,
1: oh, the eyes, she looks like,
0: oh my God, her eyes are the size of dinner plates. I mean, this is just ridiculous. Do you find that attractive at all?
1: No, it looks like a cartoon character.
0: It's agree.
1: Anime. No, I see this. I go, oh, no. I move on.
0: Why do girls do this?
1: I think it looks sexy.
0: How hideous do you think her face is in real life? Because this is, do you have any other pictures, Snitz? I mean, it's insanity the way that she is.
1: They think it looks cool.
0: Let me see if I can find one here for you.
1: She's got a good body, don't get me wrong, but...
0: Oh, yeah. Here's one where she has a nice body in this one, right?
1: Yeah, but again, then the eyes, what is going on? Why are the eyes all... Looks like an alien.
0: What is this little outfit she's wearing?
2: It's more like a doll to me.
1: Yeah,
2: a
1: doll.
2: Like a little girl's doll.
1: Yeah.
0: She's kind of like this little... How would you even describe this outfit?
1: It's like a romper, right? But it has long sleeves and a hoodie.
0: Yeah. With ears, like a hood, yeah. And it has ears on it.
2: Could be the descendant of that pink bunny suit.
0: Look
2: from
0: at this picture.
2: Story.
0: Look at this picture of this girl. What is going on with this? I know it's radio, but that's not makeup.
1: Her eyes do.
3: You think it's a filter?
0: Dushy, how does her, come on. How do your eyes get that big? No one has that big of eyes.
3: Is it a filter? I don't know.
0: Yeah, of course.
3: Okay, so. So what? And, people use filters every day.
0: I just don't find that.
3: She's hot. You don't think she's hot?
1: No, she's hot, but I'm saying she looks like an alien.
0: We actually, you don't know if she's hot because...
3: The real her?
0: Yeah. Who knows what she looks like in real life? Anyhow, she claims... Now, she dropped out of college. She claims that she's a member of Mensa, which is the high IQ organization. And that anyone that she meets online, potential boyfriends, before she goes out on a date with them, she demands that they take an IQ test. First of all, does you believe that? I don't
3: believe.
0: Does
3: you believe that?
1: Yeah. I do.
3: You would fail.
0: I don't believe she is. First, if someone said, how would you even give this IQ test out?
1: They have little like wallet size ones. I used to carry them in my wallet.
0: IQ test?
1: Yeah, it's like a little questionnaire. Yes, you could just print them out. It's not like a full IQ. We took an IQ test on the show. It's not a full one. It's just like 5 or 10 questions you could ask, you know, on the fly.
0: But yeah, she says on the first date she asks. These, and she says men are intimidated by her intelligence. I don't know, but do you have a wallet-sized IQ test for, if I may ask?
1: Before I was married, when I go on all these dates, I kind of want to know how smart the girl is. To me,
0: you would give the girl an IQ test.
2: I remember when you went out on dates, I remember way back when I was working the show that day, that you said you'd like to show that you're more intelligent than your dates. The one example, like, what's the most popular passenger car? She says, "How does it?" And said, "No, it's a Toyota Corolla." How did you not know that?
0: Okay, thank you. Let's let Dieter.
2: So
1: nobody likes to know it all. So I want to know: can I take this girl around my friends? You know, the first date is just one on one.
0: What do you mean? No one likes to know it all. What does that have to do with an IQ test?
1: If the girl's super smart and a know-it-all, knows all the answers, knows all the every single thing, I don't want to take her around my friends.
0: You're
1: turned off by a super smart person.
0: Oh, so you're doing the opposite of her. Oh, I see. So she wants to give an IQ test to guys to make sure she can weed out the idiots.
1: Yeah,
0: I want
1: the idiots. They're way more fun. That's more on my level. I hate a know-it-all. I hate it. I can't stand it.
0: Well, like, you know, you could be smart and not be a know-it-all.
1: But smart people are usually pretty damn boring. I hate to say it. They're just, their topics they're going to talk about, not interested. All I want to talk about is movies, sports, movie quotes, you know, some conspiracy theories. That's all. That, to me, is exciting.
0: That's anything that requires any sort of actual intelligence, you don't want to discuss that at all.
1: Could care less about a math problem or something you learned in high school or no. Don't care about
0: questions
1: it.
0: About the universe.
1: About space. No.
0: Our existence.
1: No.
0: None of that.
1: Could care less about it. Could care less. Wait. So I would just blame it on the show. Be like, oh, tomorrow on the show, they know. You know, I work in radio, but like, tomorrow on the show, we're going to do this, like, IQ test. I go, you want to do it real quick, you know? Just do it on a fly. Make it seem like it was just her. But every girl I went out with, I would just print off this little wall of cards. And I'd be like, hey, you want to do this real quick? And if they're dumb, I continue on the date. But if they nail it, they get everyone right, I'm like, well, I'm not going to talk to this girl again.
2: Peter, what would be a sample question? If you're out with a girl,
1: yeah,
2: and you said you carry these pocket-sized cards, what's the... Give us a sample question, for example.
1: It'd be like, what would you call this object? And be like a certain object, and what's the right word for it, the technical word for this object? And if she would nail it...
0: What would the object be, like a circle?
1: No, it'd be like...
4: Like a trapezoid or a rhombus?
1: Yeah, something like that. There'd be a shape, and then there'd actually be like an object like a wagon. You know, like something like that.
0: So you tell me if she could nail it, if you show a picture of a wagon and she goes, that's a wagon, you go, you're too smart for me.
4: So yeah, she's smarter than a kindergartner.
1: Yeah, that, not interested. Yeah. I go, this is going to be the last time. I'll be like, I gotta go, actually. I'm going to run to the bathroom. Wait, and I'll just bust out.
0: So the smarter the girl is, the less interested you were in her.
1: That's just me. Yes, a lot of times... They would fake being dumb. I don't know if they ever heard that that's what I like. And then over time, it would come out that they're actually pretty intelligent. Major turnoff. And I'd call them out and I go, you are fake being dumb. You were pretending to be stupid. You could pronounce these words on the menu when we go on dates. I go, that's BS. That's completely fake.
0: Wait a second. So you're telling me that girls wanted to be with you so much because you're so great, obviously.
1: Right.
0: That they would... Okay, I've never heard of this actually. Maybe women. You're telling me when, this is common for women. I got a lot of people try to pass themselves off as being smarter than they actually are, but you're telling me that women were doing the opposite with you, that they were trying to dumb themselves down.
1: Yes,
0: on purpose.
1: I think maybe they heard that I was dumb, or I liked, you know, dumb girls, so they would act dumb, like they couldn't even speak. I was like, man, this I might marry this chick. But then over time, they'd be like, oh, I was reading this book last night. I mean, I was reading this magazine. I go, wait a second, did you just say book? What book are you talking about? And they would name the book. I go, let's not go out this weekend. I'd rather just hang out with the boys, you know, maybe go to the gym. But
0: So if a girl reads a book,
1: turn off.
0: She's that's a
1: major turn off. No, if it's I read magazines. You know, that was it. That's okay. Where I cut it off.
0: That's okay. So a magazine, maybe a comic book, perhaps.
1: Yeah, sure.
0: Okay, that's okay. Comic book, magazine, back of a cereal box, that's okay. But an actual book?
1: You're reading a book? I don't got time for that. I don't want to hear about some stupid book. Sally was dating Mark and they... No, I don't want to hear about that. I do not. So you do this little, like, a little, you know, Walt-sized thing. I recommend it to any guy. You could just... Right there, find out how intelligent...
0: Theater, I think you're alone in this. You say you recommend this to any guy. I think you're alone in this belief or this desire to have someone who isn't smart. Like, to have a dummy, a dunce.
1: You don't want to date somebody way smarter than you, Rover. That's not going to work out.
3: Why?
1: From a guy's standpoint, it's not going to work out. You're going to be fighting all the time. She's going to be a know-it-all. She's going to try to... Anything you want to do.
0: No. I
1: You want that?
0: Oh, I want to date someone more intelligent
1: you
0: than me.
1: Over. You want to be the smartest guy?
0: I know there's no one smarter than me. I get it. Got I know. It. But still, I would want to have someone smart.
2: Rover, wouldn't you want to have somebody that has an equal level of intelligence that you have,
1: equal or less? Rover wants to be the smartest guy in the room. That's why he's surrounded by all of us.
3: Yeah,
1: that's what makes sense. Rover, you don't want somebody that's way more intelligent than you in the room.
3: Oh,
1: you would hate that.
3: Lose your mind.
1: Yes,
0: oh,
1: you
0: there's
1: would.
0: A pretty
3: you
0: big
3: hate
1: skin
3: it.
1: Would crawl.
0: I think
2: be
0: there's
2: nice
0: a pretty
2: I,
0: big
2: nice
0: buffer between me and you,
2: dude. History, but I don't.
0: What did you say?
2: I said, I mean, I'm thinking back to before I got married.
1: Okay.
2: It'd be nice if I had met a girl that had the same level of interest in aviation history that I have.
1: Yes. Don't you
2: and
1: want
2: it would be
1: that?
2: A great conversation.
1: But what if she knew more about planes than you did? Major turnoff, right?
2: No, not really. You know why? Because that'll give me the opportunity to pick her brain.
0: And to learn. Yes, I like intelligent women, Dieter. They can give you, first of all, a female perspective is just usually different than a male perspective. Not right, not wrong. I'm just saying different. And so you have an intelligent woman, an intelligent partner. You're also getting their, just a different perspective, a different angle on life or any particular thing that pops up. You know, my wife and I, we do things differently. And she does things, a lot of things better than me, the right way. She handles things.
1: But did she say that she doesn't want to learn anymore?
0: Yeah,
1: she learned so much.
0: Yeah, yeah.
1: I had the same boat. I went to school for 9 grade school, high school, another 4 years, that's 13, plus college, that's another 4, so it's 17. For 17 years, I learned, I'm done learning. I don't want to learn anything else. I'm done with it, so I don't want to go on a date.
0: Done with learning.
1: Yeah, I don't want to be learning about her job or, she's making plastic.
0: So you just basically, let me get this straight, you want to go on a date and just grunt back and,
1: good steak.
0: That's a hot date for you.
1: To me, yes.
0: I think you're alone in that. So you would slide this IQ test over across the table on the first date or what?
1: And I don't even make it weird because I say, oh, we're doing it tomorrow on the show. Why don't you, or doing it on Monday.
0: Yeah, because that would be weird if I went out on a date and the girl said, here's an IQ test for you, like this OnlyFans.
1: Yeah, you'd
0: model.
1: Be like,
0: I go, what? That's a little bit strange.
1: Yeah, but I'm saying, oh, no, Monday we're going to do this. You want to just take it real quick and I can find out about them real quick. I know the answers.
0: Mm-hmm.
1: So if she knocks it out of the park, it's like boom, boom, boom, flies through. Oh, I know this, I know that. Oh, I learned that before. I learned this in college. Oh, this is so easy. Everybody's gonna get this, and then I'm like, this is not gonna work out. This I already know. This is bad news.
0: So do you get up immediately, or do you just finish out the date? Do you try and score, or what? Hit it and quit it. What do you do if she? Let's say she is intelligent. She scores well on your pop-up IQ test. What do you do?
1: If she blows it out of the water, it's done. Yeah, once dinner's done, I already know I'm going home. It's completely over. But I might try to fool around a little bit. But if they're just way too smart, I'm just trying to eat as fast as possible. Then I'm like, I got an early morning. I got to hit the gym, so I got a deadlift session.
0: You
1: so.
0: Gotta be kidding
1: yeah,
0: me.
1: Yeah, Prover, I just that's just who I am.
0: Wow, this is totally foreign to me because when I was a single guy and I would go out on a date, I was the opposite of you. I would be almost disgusted by a girl if she was stupid. I would be like,
1: why?
0: Oh.
1: They're so much fun. They like to party. They like to have a good time. They're exciting.
0: You can like to party and be intelligent.
1: No,
2: Dieter,
1: not.
2: You'd
1: they're
2: be surprised. There's probably a lot of intelligent girls out there that would also love the party. You'd be surprised.
1: But it's not too common. It doesn't go hand in hand. Usually there'll be a bookworm. They don't want to go out and party. They'd rather stay in and read a good book by the fire with a glass of wine. You know?
2: Then they'll probably get bored with that book. And either that or... It's like I said, it's just a hit. That part is a hit and miss.
0: William, you're on Rover's Morning Glory. Good morning, William.
5: Hey, boss.
0: Hey.
5: a question for you guys. So, you know, everybody likes a dumb girl, right? But how about a girl that is both, you know, street smart and book smart? You know, you like the girl that would do your taxes, but dumb enough to, you know, not fall for your little tricks when you go out with your buddies and stuff.
1: Yeah.
5: What do you think about that?
1: I like street smarts, but you're not going to have both. That's like a unicorn. Somebody has street smarts and book smarts.
0: Doesn't exist?
1: No. Either have one or the other.
0: Uh-huh.
3: What about me?
1: Neither. I don't know how you miss both.
0: Greg, you're on Rover's Morning Glory in Colorado. Good morning, Greg.
6: This is Greg. Sorry. I was in Minneapolis. My phone shows up from Colorado.
0: All right. Well, in Minneapolis. All right. Go ahead.
6: Yeah, yeah. Well, I just want to throw out there that I'm a lawyer. I'm a corporate attorney. And my wife's a doctor. And I just want to show that, you know, women can give you the best information that you want for your family. And the fact that she went through as much school as I did is great. So Dieter's definitely wrong on the fact
0: Dieter's an idiot
6: on anything.
1: If you had to pick who's more intelligent, you as a lawyer or her as a doctor, who has the more education?
6: It depends on the question.
0: No, I'm a lawyer.
1: You got to pick. You or her. Who has
0: the school more?
6: Is it on sports? Well,

0: all these books around. She's like, look at me, I'm so smart.
1: That's a boner killer. Even with her boobs hanging out, I see that. Nah.
0: You don't like it.
1: No. No, I walk in a room and I see that, I walk right out.
2: So what does that say about your wife?
0: Yeah, that's what Dave was going to ask.
2: Oh,
0: Dave, go ahead.
2: Dave?
3: Hey, yo.
0: Hey, man.
3: Peter, what's happening?
1: Yo!
3: Yeah, I got a question. Are you basically telling us that your wife is just a babbling idiot?
1: You said it, not me.
2: You're horrible.
0: Dieter did say that his wife just spends her days doing puzzles, like putting puzzles together.
2: Puzzles are hard.
0: So that doesn't require a lot of intelligence.
2: Yes, it does.
1: These were kids' puzzles. These are like 50 pieces. This was during the pandemic. Remember when nobody had anything to do? She was doing all these kids' puzzles to turn me the hell on.
0: Like the puzzle pieces are the size of your hand, yeah, basically?
1: You put four together and the whole thing's done. Never was so turned on in my entire life. I go, baby, let's screw right now. I go, I just want to get right behind you.
0: This is hot.
1: Yeah, oh,
0: just,
1: yeah.
0: Wow, okay. Let's see here. Let me go to Madalena, I think is how you say her name.
4: Very good.
0: In Hudson Valley, New York. Good morning, Madalena.
4: Good morning.
0: Hi.
4: You did a good job with my name. Good job.
0: Well, it's an uncommon name.
2: It's very pretty.
0: You're welcome. Yes. Go ahead. What's
4: Thank
0: up?
4: You. So, I don't know the gentleman's name that was talking about how he prefers dumb women.
0: Yes, that's Dieter, my co-host here.
4: Really yeah. Short. Diener?
0: Dieter. D-I-E-T-E-R. Yes.
4: Okay. I think he's selling yourself really short. You know, you're looking at it in a really low manner. And I'm sure these are big words I'm using for you, and I'm sorry.
1: Right, manner. Double syllable.
4: Don't go through three.
0: Yeah, he can't comprehend anything with three syllables. All right, go on.
4: Yeah, I'm sure it sounds like it. But not to beat up Peter. That's not my intention. Another big word. I apologize. No, I'm kidding. I don't know. Like, I think there are women out there who are fun and intelligent.
0: Mm-hmm.
4: There are women out there who are street smart and book smart.
2: Yeah,
4: I think you're selling yourself short looking for these dumb women. I mean, I don't know how old he is or if you're
0: Dieter,
4: to get married one day and have a family.
1: Yeah, I am married. I'm 42.
0: 42. All right. So, no.
4: Okay.
0: Thank God. Right, we don't want him to have a family. We don't want him to have a family because
4: I wouldn't want him to reproduce.
0: That's what I'm saying.
4: Why would you
0: want
4: to have dumb children?
0: Right.
4: You have to put out there a good amount of people to reproduce this planet.
0: Yes.
4: I mean, we wouldn't want to have a bunch of idiots running around controlling
0: the
4: place. Look what we have now.
1: Yeah, Biden. Exactly. We have an idiot as president.
0: Oh, come on, Dieter.
4: The world is going to complete poo,
0: yeah.
4: And it's because there's a lot of dumb people in the world. Everyone is all about social media. There's no one out there doing any real productive jobs. I mean, you ask me a question about something in my field, I'll be able to answer it. But if you ask me a question about, like, you mentioned trapezoids or shapes, I have no idea.
0: Mm-hmm.
4: I would probably fail your test or
1: you
4: pass your test
1: dumb.
4: based on how dumb the questions might appear because they're probably a little bit too out there.
0: Uh-huh.
4: I know. I think you're telling yourself short and you need to, like, open your...
0: I like intelligent women, Dieter. I think you're crazy for trying to go after
4: them. I think intelligence and a little factor of, like, not stupidity, but unknowing things is sexy.
1: Unknowing?
0: Yes. Dieter, you might be a good match. Madalena, thank you. I appreciate it. Natalie, you're on Rover's Morning Glory. Hi, Natalie.
5: Hi, how are you guys?
0: I'm doing all right. What's happening?
5: Oh, I was just calling about Dieter. Talking about the dumb thing. I actually, when I was younger and I was still dating and stuff, it's not that I technically did exactly to his level, but I also did not like dating men who were way too smart knew it. And it was more of like, so I felt like they kind of talked down to me a little bit. It was more of a self-confidence thing. They made me feel badly about myself.
0: Uh-huh.
5: So it's not that my husband or who I, you know, would go for, it's not that they're stupid. They're smart, but they're not like this hoity-toity, rubbing it in your face, trying to make you feel stupid.
0: So
5: smart.
0: Do you think that Dieter has some sort of

0: self-confidence issue?
1: I mean, he probably did when he was younger and still dating before he was married, I'm guessing. I did. But I don't worry. I guess it was, you know, yeah, it was that, but it was also, I just, the smart guys were dicks. So they just weren't, they were kind of rude to me. And I felt like I was stupid.
2: Yeah, but you become bitchy the more intelligent you are, I see.
0: Oh, that's.
1: Yes.
0: That's all right. Well, Natalie, I appreciate it. Thank you. All right, let me take a break. We will be right back on Rover's Morning Glory. Hang on.
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0: Jeffrey planned to go out with Crystal on Saturday night. This is after he was out Friday night at Mr. E's with Melanie. So let's talk on Saturday. So you and Crystal were planning to go out to a strip club on Saturday.
1: I said,
0: you know, is it, why don't you take her out to dinner in advance or anything like that? Did you offer? Did you guys make plan? Tell me how it went down, Jeffrey.
1: We talked about it on the aftermath. About the whole idea of this idea. And we talked about it off the air about the one place I had in mind, because it's the place I've been to before pre-pandemic.
0: I'm sure it's probably a real nice strip club if Jeffrey's been there before. I mean, if this is a strip club that you want to take a girl to on the first time she's ever been to a strip club, this is the one to take her, I'm sure. All right, so what kind of place was this, Jeffrey?
1: Oh, it's just like, it wasn't one of the higher end ones. It was like mid range type, where everything was trying to be like, you know, like I was kind of like lower end price wise.
2: Like a hole in the wall?
1: No, it wasn't a real hole in the wall. It's an established place.
0: Okay. All right. So what happened?
1: I go to pick her up.
0: Oh, okay.
1: Well, we made plans, you know, like, because I need her address, so I can go pick her up, so.
0: That's good. So you got her address out of her. Okay, step one.
2: Oh, wow, you did that.
0: So you drive all the way over to the east side of town to pick her up?
1: Mm-hmm.
0: Okay, all
1: and
0: right.
1: And then we go to the place, you know,
2: you get any drinks before? Any pre-drink at all?
1: No, we need pre-game.
2: Go straight there.
1: Sober.
3: Oh, I drink at my house. I knew Jeffrey was picking me up, and I sent Krista a message like, "Ooh, I'm a little nervous because I like to be in control and drive my own car."
4: Charlie's girlfriend.
3: Yeah, so letting him pick me up was already a big step. So I was like, "Let me at least have a beer."
2: Well, did you think he wasn't going to show? Because Friday after the show, didn't he say let's leave it open ended?
3: He did.
2: Say
3: that.
2: Yeah, he was like, let's not make plans for sure. And Crystal's like, what the hell? He's already trying to back out of it.
3: Yeah, he said, in case my wife wants to hang out with me, I want to make sure just in case.
2: But then he showed up on time?
3: He actually messaged me Saturday morning to say, hey, I'm still good. I'm on for tonight.
1: Yeah, I was able to talk to my wife into letting me go.
0: Told your wife?
1: Yeah, I told my wife.
0: Crystal to a strip club?
1: Yeah, I just told her, I explained to her that, hey, you know, she's never been to a strip club before, you know, and my wife doesn't hate the idea of me going to strip clubs, so she laid down some pretty strict ground rules.
0: Like what? What is
1: no lap dances, no putting the dollars in the garter and whatnot and that kind of stuff.
5: Those are your favorite things.
2: That's the whole point of going.
1: But still, Charlie, I want her to have the fun.
4: No motorboating?
1: No motorboating, none of that crap.
2: You got the biggest balls, man. You tell your wife you're going to the strip club with a coworker.
1: Yeah, and then not only that, the other thing was, the main reason why I told her is because I know that she's got family that actually listens to the show. You don't know who's listening, and they could listen, they could blab it to her if I try to keep it from her. They'd blab it to her, and she confronts me about it. Then it's a whole S show.
2: Yeah, okay.
1: I was trying to avoid a whole S show.
0: Okay. Did you offer to take Mary Elizabeth with you Saturday?
1: No.
0: Three of you could go out?
1: Mary Elizabeth does not like strip clubs. She would, because like, you remember the debacle I got yelled at when we did that one thing at the German strip club when we were in Germany?
4: I don't know. What? I wasn't there.
1: I know that, Ducey, but Rover
4: was
1: there.
4: Say what happened. Okay,
1: me and Mary Elizabeth went to a strip club in Germany with Rover and B2.
0: Uh-huh.
1: And I think what happened was the girl took a sip of my drink and dripped it into my mouth.
4: Ew.
0: Oh, yeah, I forgot. Did you lay down and then you, like, spit your own drink into your mouth?
4: Yeah.
0: Oh, wow. So nasty. So gross.
1: Yeah, and my wife was not too thrilled about that. So we got it on when we got back to the hotel. And
0: physically, sexually you got it
1: on? Yeah, sexually.
0: Oh,
4: wait, so
0: that turns Mary Elizabeth on. Other women hitting
1: that
0: on
1: for
0: you.
1: Some, because she was asserting that I'm her man. So that I still got a little poon.
0: You tell Mary Elizabeth I'm taking Crystal to a strip club, and your wife lays down the ground rules. You say, okay, honey. So then you go, you pick Crystal up. Mm-hmm. How's she looking?
1: Crystal was looking. She had the black ripped jeans that are ripped at the knee. She had this. She had a sweater on because it was cold that night. But underneath, she had like a top where it's kind of like netting under, like just under
2: like
1: her,
2: fishnet?
1: Like on her side. Yeah, like not like fishnet, but it's looked like a screen.
5: How was the sweater mesh? How was the sweater meat?
1: Let's just say her rack was on this. Well, it wasn't totally on display, but you know, you could you know see the shape of it.
0: Oh. Did she look good enough to make it move?
1: Oh yeah, but unfortunately, like I said, I got a dead D down there, so I got to work out the.
4: And you have a wife.
0: All right.
3: Now I'll tell you, he did arrive early. We had discussed that he would pick me up at 9:30 so we could be to the club at around 10 because he wanted to get there very early. And Charlie suggested we should get there around 10 at least, like at the earliest.
5: I feel like a strip club really starts popping off later in the evening. You don't want to get there too early, you know?
3: And so at 8 o'clock, he texts me, I'm on my way.
1: Oh, because I was taking into account possible drive time, you know, because of the neighborhood she lives in might be like it's kind of like far off the freeway and whatnot.
2: I didn't want to be late. I think he wanted you to be coming out of the shower as he gets there.
1: No, he was going to take me. I was just accounting for like, you know, just so I wouldn't have to rush.
3: Yeah, right. So he got there at around 8:45 and came right to the door. He knocked, but I ran out because I have a dog and stuff. And I already did the dog went outside thing. I don't want to have him come in. I'm just going to run out to his car. He's just picking me up.
0: Uh-huh.
3: So I ran out.
2: He was hoping you invite him in.
1: No.
2: Have a drink. Come on, yes. No.
3: That's why I was thinking he wanted to leave his house as early as possible to get out of the house. Yeah. That's really why I thought he wanted to come early. And then, the first thing he said to me was that I'm a slutty dresser.
1: Oh.
3: He wasn't
1: sure. Well, you did admit that on the air.
3: He wasn't sure what I was going to wear.
1: That's the first line.
3: He knew that I was a slutty dresser.
1: Oh, hi. You're a slutty dresser.
0: I like that. Wow.
3: He mentioned it twice to me. That's why it kind of stuck in my brain. I was like, oh, okay, all right. Well, I did dress slutty a little bit. I mean, we're going to the strip club. What do you expect?
0: Wow. All right. So then you get in the car and you don't let him in then?
3: No, No, I didn't. I'm so choked up. And it was actually, his car was relatively clean. I was very surprised. It only had like maybe a Slim Jim wrapper in the front, kind of like a man thing, you know, a couple wrapper, but not, it was pretty clean.
2: My son likes those. Did you clean out the car before the date?
1: No, you didn't have to. I mean, I've always kept my car clean.
2: Right.
1: Yeah. Okay, douchey.
0: So, all right. So
1: that's coming from somebody that has to carry a dozen bags on her wrist and she has to complain about her shoulder.
2: Right.
0: All right. So she gets in the car. You guys go where? You don't go out to dinner first or anything to try to extend this date? You don't say, hey, do you want to go to a bar?
1: I already had dinner.
0: Okay. All right. You don't suggest, why don't we go to a cheap bar to maybe get our buzz on before we go to the higher price strip club? That would have been, I'm just saying, if this was a date that I was doing, that would have been one of the methods I would have tried. Did you do it, Jeff?
1: No, I did not do that method. No, we just went
0: straight to the strip club.
3: Yeah. Well, yeah, because when I got in the car, he told me that he only had $20 on him and he had to put 10 of it in his tank to come pick me up. Or else he wouldn't have had any gas.
1: Otherwise, we'd have been stranded, and I was taking less than two evils.
2: So he has $10 to work with at the strip club.
3: To go to the strip club with.
5: With two of them.
3: Now, let me tell you, there was a cover charge of $10.
1: Oh. She paid the cover for both of us. I bought the first round.
0: Wow.
3: Yes. Oh, because he used his 10. Because I said, look, I'm not buying your first drink. You're going to have to pay for your first drink.
4: Yeah.
3: But he ended up getting both of ours because the bartender just took his money for both of our drinks. Nice. So after that, he had no money.
0: Okay. So he's a charity case.
5: Jeffrey, on the aftermath, we discussed like how much money you should bring to the strip club. And I think we ended with about $100 mm-hmm. you should bring.
4: Please.
1: I'd say if I could skim something off my refund if I had gotten it in time.
0: Oh, okay.
2: Why didn't you ask me Friday? Go, hey, do you have any money I could borrow to go to the strip club?
1: I would have chipped in too.
5: So
2: yeah, for this date, I mean, pull me aside. It doesn't have to be on the air. I'd give you $50 to take her.
1: Oh, I was always afraid to ask for that kind of stuff.
3: I made sure I had cash on me just in case. You know,
2: what if you didn't? And then he had $10 for the whole night.
3: He would have drank nothing. He would have sat there.
2: Right. You can't buy a dance.
5: They kick you out, right? Eventually. If you just paid the cover and just sat and gave no money.
0: Don't drink anything.
5: No drinking. They eventually say, you got to go.
3: And it wasn't packed. So they would definitely notice us.
0: Mm-hmm. When you walk in, you go to this strip club. It's the first strip club you've ever been to.
3: Mm-hmm.
0: What's your first impression, Crystal?
3: The smell is what hit me first at this place.
2: What? Describe it.
3: Not musty, but it definitely
0: vagina.
3: It did smell. It did have a weird dirty smell to it, you know?
2: Fishy, maybe?
3: It was just some weird odor that I was like, oh, this is... Kind of like, you know, not dirty rags, but definitely it was a little musty in a weird way.
0: Okay, so that was the first impression that she had. Was it aside from the smell, was it a nice place? Was it run down? I mean, what did it look like from the...
3: It looked like it needed remodeled, like it's been there since the 80s or 90s, like and then it stayed that way. Even the chairs, the chair style was like from the 90s, as if they've never remodeled ever. Once it was built, that's how it stayed.
0: There's Jeffrey, no what place rooms, was this?
3: No private rooms either.
1: I don't know if I'd want to say it on.
4: Yeah, I don't know.
1: I don't want to sound like a talk like, slot.
5: Yeah, I don't think you need to say the place, but I know for a fact it's the place where he once got accused of getting a little OTP HJ. Remember?
4: I don't remember.
3: And there's no private rooms. It's just an area with some chairs where if you're going to get an intimate dance. There's no privacy.
2: Oh, that sucks.
3: It's
2: no back
3: right
2: room?
3: There next to the bar.
5: Well, they just do it out in the open.
2: Yeah, but they really want to get down. Sometimes you have to go to the back room.
3: Yeah, there's no back room. No, nothing.
0: All right. So you guys go in. What do? You have a drink right off the bat?
1: Yeah, I bought, I bought the first round. I had a Stella.
2: What does that cost there? I mean, is that your whole 10 bucks?
1: Her beer and mine was 10. Mine was 6. Hers was 4.
2: Mm-hmm. Okay, so no tip.
1: I mean, like I said, it was the last $10 I had.
0: Okay.
2: All right. I love that. So that, at this point, you're out of, the night's just starting, you're out of money.
5: And you pick up the girl that you're with, call her a slut, and then get there and don't tip anything.
2: Right.
1: Okay.
2: It's on. This is a good start.
0: All right. So.
1: Hey, give me an E for effort.
5: Oh, I do. This is great.
0: An E, not an A, just an E. Okay.
3: He did say
0: an
3: that
0: E
3: he
0: for
3: was
0: effort.
3: Just there, and he was telling the girls he was just there to like be with me for my first club experience. That was really the only reason he came.
0: Mm-hmm. That's sweet. And so, where do you sit?
1: We sat at the bar,
3: and all the girls were sitting at the end of the bar. The bar's empty. And he walks all the way to the end. Like, we sit down next to pretty much where the girls are sitting and, like, probably their bouncer because he's there all night sitting at the end and all the girls were talking to him. So he's probably the bouncer. And I was like, why do we have to be so close? Why do we have to move so far in, Jeffrey? I didn't want to be that close yet, you
5: don't
3: know?
5: You don't sit at the, like, the catwalk or whatever, the stage area?
1: The way the place is laid out is there's the stage and then there's the bar right there. So you have to turn around. So if I'm sitting at the bar at this place, I have to turn around like this to see the girls dancing.
3: Right. There were seats at the catwalk area. Yeah, you could sit right there.
1: Yeah, to see the girls.
0: Right up front. Right. Yeah.
5: Good shot of
3: it. There was nobody sitting there. We could have sat there.
0: Well, you guys went so early. The strip club, they probably just opened their doors. They're probably counting their money or what, like they're doing their stuff in advance. And
3: yeah, they're trying to get their buzz on. The dancers told me that it doesn't get busy until like 12 o'clock or later. Because the guys usually, people go party and then they go, hey, you know, we should go to the strip club.
0: Right,
2: yeah.
0: So no one makes their first stop the strip club. Like no sober guy has ever gone, hey, Dieter, let's go to the strip club right off the bat.
2: No.
0: That's an end of the night, you're drunk, where you would go. Sort of thing.
5: So how many people were in there? How many other patrons?
3: When we walked in, I would say maybe there were 2 other people.
0: Oh, wow.
3: In the bar.
0: Dead.
2: Oh, so this is Was anybody performing
1: on the stage? Yeah, dance on stage.
3: Yeah.
2: Oh, already?
3: Oh, yeah. And okay. Dieter, they were not dancing on stage. They were just like standing, kind of moving slowly because there's nobody in there for them to dance for.
2: Right.
3: You know, so they're not doing anything. They're just like, then they're looking at themselves in the mirror as they walk back. I mean, they're really doing no dancing.
2: Yeah.
3: There was one girl who I would say was a wannabe stripper and probably a meth addict or something. I mean, she had no teeth. I mean, her teeth were just those little slivers of teeth. And she had on a fishnet dress and stuff. And she was the first girl to sit down next to us and start talking to us. And she did try to do some stuff on the pole. She would jump on the pole really hard and try to swirl around and then kind of look like she was dropping really slow towards the. It was very terrible. I felt bad for her. At least she was trying to do some tricks on the pole and stuff.
2: Scale of 1 to 10, how are the girls there, would you say?
3: There was one girl that I thought was pretty hot looking. Oh, and really? I was like, yeah. She shouldn't belong in this place.
0: So there was one club. Hot girl.
3: That I would be attracted to. She's a blonde, you know, nice butt, some good boob, you know, not huge knockers, but a decent little rack. So I was like, and she was more fit, and she definitely looked like she took care of herself, you know.
0: So are the girls paying attention to you because they know now that this is your first time ever in a strip club?
3: Oh, as I tell them, they're all like, oh, well, I mean, it's early. It's really early. And that's what they're also feeling bad because I'm not getting that experience of the energy in the strip club because right. It's just Jeffrey and I, and the girls are just sitting at the bar drinking in between their dances. So it's not, and they're like, oh, well, it gets busy later. You could tell that they're trying to either get us a stay or...
0: that would have been a cue. This would have been, Jeffrey, your cue should have been to hear that and go, you know what? You're right. I want to give her the full strip club experience. Let's go across the street or down the road or whatever to some hole-in-the-wall bar. You get liquored up, Jeffrey, and then you go back to the strip club. Is that what you did?
1: No, well, actually, we were there for a while. We were there almost till midnight.
3: Yeah, I made him stay.
4: Yeah,
3: because I wanted to see. As a couple guys came in, a guy came in with a stack of money. So I was like, well, maybe his friends are all gonna get busy and popping up in here.
1: That's what we originally thought.
3: But Jeffrey had plans in his mind because when we talked about going to the club, we said, let's go to this place. If this place isn't popping, let's go to this other place down the road, and that way we could still get it's just strip club night. Like no other plan, just strip club night. But as we're at the club, he was like, hey, there's a birthday party at Mr. E's. So that he wanted to
1: one of the regulars, and I thought, like, maybe.
4: That's why he went early.
3: So in his mind, he went early, probably because he wanted to leave the club early and get to Mr. E's. Oh, no, he wanted to take me with him to Mr. E's.
0: Oh, my God.
3: That's exactly. I was like, so I knew, I was like, oh, that's, so I made him stay till midnight. I was like, oh, we're staying here, and I want to see if this picks up. Like, I want to see, and I want to get him a dance that he, that was a rule. He wasn't allowed to have a dance. Now, he was eyeing the one girl who was a black girl, and I know how he likes those ethnic ladies. So she was dancing. I gave him a few dollars. I said, why don't you go? You're not allowed to put it in the G-string. That's what he told me. No G-string.
1: I threw it up on the stage.
3: You could throw up a few bucks for her, you know. So he went and did that. And then I asked him if he wanted to dance. He said, no, I'm trying to be respectful of my wife's wishes. So I said, all right, I'm not going to pressure you. Even a couple dancers asked him, and he said the same thing. No, my wife is. So I said, well, what girl do you want me to get a dance from? Which girl are you interested in? Just to see, you know, because then you could watch her on me. And he's like, whatever you would like. So I did get a couple dances.
1: I wanted to give her that freedom of choice.
5: Mm-hmm. Oh, you got some dances?
3: No, I did.
1: She did.
5: Ooh. Well, that's insane.
3: Yeah. I let the meth girl, she would not leave us alone. She was just right there.
0: Oh, no, you can't succumb to that.
3: Oh,
0: you
3: I have, did.
0: No.
2: We should have warned her beforehand. There's some girls that just won't leave you alone. Usually the ugly girls.
3: The bartender said that, too. Yeah. The bartender, she's been in the business for 20 years. She was awesome. And she said, some of these girls, they just don't understand. They can't read people. She's like, and they don't get it, you know? And she goes, some are better than others. And that was the one girl who couldn't read people or anything. And she's like, man, I drove all the way here to make no money because nobody's there. Nobody in there. Nobody's tipping this girl at all.
2: Yeah.
3: So I was like, what about this song? You want to dance for this song? What about this song? So finally let her dance for Mambo Number 5.
2: Oh, perfect. My God. That's a good strip song.
4: Oh, my God.
0: I think we've been in strip clubs like Dieter, Charlie, me. I think we've been in strip clubs and actually just paid the girl, like, I don't want to dance. Pay you and don't ever come back to me the rest of the night.
3: That's basically what I did. I was like, here's the 20 here. Dance for me real quick to this song so that way you can get out of here and leave me alone for the rest of the night.
0: Yeah, the shortest song, Blur, song 2 or something like that. You
3: she
0: know,
3: was like a. So like not rhythmic, and then she's like trying to climb on me, but it's awkward. And I was like, oh, and she's more talking to me than anything. I'm like, this is terrible.
1: Yeah, it was. And then the second girl was a blonde girl with the long blonde hair,
3: the hot girl,
1: and she I think she told me to tell you that. She thought you were hot.
3: Yeah.
1: Tell her there. Why not tell her at the
4: Why
1: bar?
4: Why not?
1: No, I did.
0: Morning?
2: Oh, okay. You did tell her. Right. Okay.
0: Yeah. All right, no, so how was that dance?
3: That was much better. That was more of what I thought a dance would be like. She smelled good even, you know? She was that close to me that I was like, ooh, I could smell her.
2: Was this full nude or just topless?
3: They also had pasties or duct tape on their areolas, so no tie. Like, they would come out, but you're not really seeing a lot, you know?
5: If they do that, then you can
3: serve liquor.
5: Okay.
3: Yeah. It's like, so, I mean, that one was good. She was a fairly decent looking girl. And the guy who came in with a stack, she was talking to him. I understood why. So she's like, I saw you eyeballing me, but she didn't want to step on the girl, the meth girl who was talking to us on her toes, you know? Yeah, no, I was like, she was the one I wanted to dance from. After that, that's when we decided. I was like, all right, I'm good now. I can leave. I mean, there's nothing else going on.
5: When you try to go home, though.
1: I didn't try to go home, but well, yeah, we stayed.
3: Well, he didn't try to go home. He wanted to go to Mr. E's.
5: So we keep trying to, that's what I was going to ask. So as you get in the car, did you keep saying, let's go to Mr. E's?
3: Oh, no, we are going to Mr. E's. It's not like he asked me if I wanted to go to Mr. E's. He said he wanted to take me to Mr. E's so he could blow my eardrums out singing for me.
1: Yeah, she took video of it, too.
5: Who cares about that? You're at the strip club.
1: Why?
5: You don't have any money either.
1: And then, you know.
3: And at the club, he told me, look, when we left, he's like, look, he didn't even mention the show. He didn't talk about that he was on the show. And he made mention to make sure that he's like, see, like, I didn't even have to say he was on the show. So I was like, so he was respectful in that. He didn't say anything about the show.
0: Because you were there. That's a first. Mm-hmm. I mean, this is his whole...
1: He
0: was wearing Rover's Morning Glory hoodie and pajama pants, probably, but... You know,
1: I don't have any pajama pants, Rover. I was wearing a pair of blue jeans and my black Steve Jobs turtleneck.
0: Okay. Ooh, yeah. All right. Fancy. Well, it sounds like you showed her a good night.
5: Told me they almost died at some point.
3: Oh, yeah.
5: I didn't get the specifics on this.
3: On our way home, now Krista did tell me, Charlie's girlfriend, that Jeffrey's a slow driver, so I have nothing to worry about. Mm-hmm. And when I did get in the car, I did notice, like, oh, yeah, he is a rule follower. We are driving very slow, and we're on the way home on the freeway, and I see this car to the right of us, but Jeffrey's just moving over into that right-hand lane.
1: Oh, I have my turn signal on.
3: And I forgot Jeffrey doesn't hear very well either on his right side, and that's where I'm sitting. So I'm like, Jeffrey, there's a car next to us. Jeffrey, don't move over. There's a car. Jeffrey, there's a car. We are like halfway into that lane about to smash into this car. And he's like, that guy was creeping. I had my signal on.
1: That's true.
3: He was very upset. He said, well, that guy's probably rushing home to get his D-est.
1: Oh, wow. I did say that. I was speculating why he was in such a rush.
3: Wow. The excuse he went for was that guy's probably.
1: You had to drop that to
3: so
1: you.
3: Hard. Yeah. Oh, jeez. So I saved our lives.
0: All right. Any action between you two, Jeffrey?
1: No.
0: No, nothing. You didn't try to make a move. Crystal, slut, didn't try to make a move on you.
1: I think she was very ladylike. I was very gentlemanly.
2: Did he walk you to the door after the date?
3: Oh, no, no, no. No, no. I just got out of the vehicle.
4: Ran?
2: Yeah. Is he got out of the car? You just dive out of the car? Yeah.
1: Flew out of the car more like. Right.
0: Wait, you didn't try to weasel your way in like you do at all these other girls' homes?
3: No.
5: You didn't say I have to go to the bathroom or anything?
4: Yeah, that's a good one.
1: No.
3: He said it was later than he expected, us being out. Even at the midnight when we left the strip club, he was like, ooh, it's late. So I don't think he expected us to be out till 1:30.
0: It sounds like you had a good time. We may have to take Crystal out to a more polished, a more refined strip club experience at some point. It sounds like she didn't quite get the whole picture of what it's like to go to a strip club. She went to a JLR strip club, which, so maybe a follow-up visit is in order at some point. Maybe after Jeffrey gets his tax refund when he's flush with cash, he could take it to a nicer place.
1: Or when I have my new place and I have money left over from that, then I'll consider that.
0: Okay. All right, I've got to take a break. We'll be right back. Hang on.
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12: 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Dana White is bringing Power Slaps to Texas for the first time on the campus of Texas Tech University. 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Also on the card is former WWE champion Jake Hager and the debut of former UFC heavyweight Chris Barnett. 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
0: Here's an email from a guy named James who says, I'm 46 years old. I've had only one girlfriend, lasted 2 months. That's my longest relationship. I have not had sex since I was 28 years old. Is that what you think is in store for Flatitude, our phone screener?
36: Ooh, 20 years of no sex?
0: Never had a girlfriend, Flatitude.
36: Well, he had one.
37: Wait, can you repeat those numbers one more time? He had a girlfriend when he was 24.
0: This guy, no, he's 46 years old. Okay. He only had one girlfriend. It lasted 2 months. He says he has not had sex since he was 28 years old. That's 18 years he hasn't had sex, this guy.
36: Jesus.
0: Man, that's
36: that good. Sucks.
0: It really does suck.
36: He just doesn't care about it.
37: Bad looking? What do you think it is? Just no, he doesn't know how to talk to girls?
36: Bad looking and he's not trying.
0: Yeah.
36: I think he just gave up.
0: Flatitude, did you go out on your date last night?
37: I did.
0: Okay, so where did you go to dinner or did you just get ice cream like she wanted?
37: Ended up just getting ice cream like she wanted.
0: Uh-huh.
37: And I don't know, nothing really to write home about. It wasn't too spectacular.
0: Where do you go get ice cream? What time? Like, I want to know all the details about this.
38: Do you meet there? Do you pick her up?
0: Like, I mean, that's a weird date, isn't it, dear?
36: In high school, I did that. I was in ninth grade.
37: Well, that's kind of what I'm saying. It wasn't necessarily my cup of tea, but that's what she wanted to do. We met there because
0: he's got all those phrases, doesn't he?
36: He has so many.
37: Got a whole book. But
0: I'm not crying over spilt milk.
37: Yeah, I mean, it's just the way that the cookie dough crumbles. But
0: so so what'd you do? You pick her up or how does this
37: No,
0: work?
37: We met there because where we went to Dairy Queen. It was between our two houses, pretty much right in the middle.
0: How far away do you live from her?
37: I would say probably 20 minutes.
0: Okay.
37: So
0: you meet 10, you have to drive 10 minutes. She has to drive 10 minutes. You guys meet in the middle, basically, at Dairy Queen.
37: Right. And
0: was anyone else in Dairy Queen on a date that night?
37: I don't think anybody was there on a date. There was some other people floating around, but not really on
0: a
37: date.
0: It's an odd date, isn't it? All right. So you meet her. Who gets there first, you or her?
37: Her.
0: Okay. So she's there. She's waiting for you. She didn't order yet, right?
37: No.
0: Okay. So you walk in.
37: Yeah. We both order.
6: When you walk in, do you embrace?
37: What do you mean embrace?
6: Do you hug?
37: Yeah, of course.
6: Okay, cool.
36: Where do you guys meet? At the register?
37: No, we met outside. Oh, she was just sitting on the bench outside of the place.
0: Okay. All right. So then what?
37: So we meet, we embrace, go inside, and she said that she was already set on her order. Took me a minute to decide.
36: What'd she get? What'd you get?
37: She got something pretty confusing. It was like a double chocolate chip blizzard mesh up. I don't know.
0: Now, let me just red flag right off the bat. She's probably a hot chick, but if she has this order and she's already got in her head she wants the very specific order from Dairy Queen, probably extra large, she's not going to be hot for too long.
37: No, so first of all, she got a small.
36: She must be hot that she doesn't care about her. She's in shape, so she's like, I could eat ice cream.
38: Your wife also looks at a menu before she goes to a restaurant.
0: Yeah, but she doesn't eat ice cream.
6: Don't you go to Dairy Queen frequently?
36: No, every week you go.
0: No, I haven't.
6: You used to go pretty frequently.
0: Oh, yeah, I used to go frequently, and I was getting fatter and fatter. That's what I'm saying. Yeah, this is what's going to happen with this girl. So, go on.
37: So she gets that. I don't go to Dairy Queen very often, so it took me a minute. I decided on my order. Got to go with the Snickers. Not a bad choice.
36: Wait, what's that? Just a bar?
37: A Blizzard.
36: Oh, you don't get like a cone? You could be like, you want to lick my cone?
6: Yeah, that's to show your tongue skills.
36: Ew. Yeah, you want to lick my cone? No, say her to her, you want to lick my cone?
6: Oh, that's good too.
36: And then you have the white stuff dripping on the bottom of it.
37: Yeah, let me write all this down.
36: You don't make any of those jokes, man? Come on. It's Dairy Queen. It's perfect for this stuff.
0: Dieter, you got to take this kid under your wing here. He's got to learn this stuff.
37: Teach me your ways.
36: Yeah, all right, Snickers Blizzard.
0: All right, so go on.
37: No, so that's what I mean. It really wasn't anything too great to write home about.
0: So then you sit down in a little booth there?
37: No, there was picnic tables outside.
0: Okay, you sit at a picnic table.
36: Nice weather.
37: Yeah, we were eating. We were watching the sunset. Very romantic, I know.
6: Did you let her try your Blizzard at any point? Did you guys switch?
37: Yeah.
6: Okay, cool.
0: You guys switched? She took a taste of your Blizzard and you tasted hers?
37: Yeah.
36: Nice. Do you cross the arms? You don't taste each other's thing?
37: No.
36: No.
37: I'm telling you, look, it really wasn't that exciting by any means. So we hung out. It was just for a little bit. And I think we're better off staying friends.
36: Oh,
6: it's already over?
36: It's already in the friend zone.
0: That quickly?
36: Who's deciding this? What? Going to Dairy Queen. Robert, you're going in the friend zone already by going to Dairy Queen.
0: Yeah. That's not a date, right?
36: What's a friend?
0: Just meeting at Dairy Queen, that's not a date. He's like, I'm going out on a date tonight. You're going to Dairy Queen.
38: She doesn't like him.
0: She's a good-looking guy. What's wrong
6: with
0: him?
6: You're saying she probably had a date after this?
38: Probably. No, she doesn't. If I like a guy, I want to go to dinner. I'm not going to
36: Dairy
38: Queen.
36: Or to like a bar.
38: I want to go have some drinks.
6: Rip a couple shots.
38: And hang out.
37: One, she's a little bit more of like, not a health nut, but she definitely like takes care of herself. So she said that she doesn't like to drink during the week.
36: But she drinks Dairy Queen.
0: I'm too much of a health nut to drink.
38: You can go to dinner. You don't have to drink at dinner.
36: You get healthy.
37: Yeah, and that's another thing is I think that there's some points in my favor. The fact that she ended up having other plans for dinner, but then we still went out anyway. She could have just totally copped out, but she didn't.
0: So, so now you're backtracking. Maybe you're not in the friend zone.
6: Well, I think he's deciding he's it's over. You're saying it's over?
0: Yeah, who's making this decision?
37: I would feel like it's somewhat mutual. It just personally didn't really do it for me.
6: Because you guys were eating ice cream at 5 in the afternoon.
37: Well, that's what I'm saying. And we're both really busy. So by the time
0: on a Saturday night, get some drinks in there.
36: He DJs on Saturday.
0: Are you working every night?
37: Yeah.
0: DJing Friday and Saturday night? All right. He's making the cash.
38: He can still make it work. People are a lot more busy than him. He can make it work. He's young.
0: What time do you start DJing on a Saturday night, for instance?
37: 10.
38: Okay. Oh, see, he's got all day.
0: Why don't you go out to dinner? It's 7 p.m.
38: Yeah, you've got lots you can do.
6: What are you going to do, Rover? You're just going to take him out to dinner.
38: Come with me.
0: Take her to the club. Let some other guy pick her up after you've got her all looped up and fed. Dieter will swoop in, right, Dieter?
36: Oh, yeah. No, it's perfect. Take her to dinner and take her to your show so you can kind of show off and give her a shout out from the stage.
38: Uh-huh. Yeah,
36: next song is for Shirley.
37: Well, now I'm backing myself into a corner. Now I'm making it apparent. We're not even exclusive, and I'm going to go ahead and shout her out. Now
0: you're not
37: I'm
0: even
37: out all the other girls.
0: You
37: in the
0: just
37: club.
0: Went to Dairy Queen. Yeah. I think you're jumping the gun here.
37: Yeah.
0: So, how long were you at Dairy Queen?
37: Probably about an hour.
0: That's a long time to sit at a Dairy Queen.
36: Yeah, how quick do you eat the ice cream? It's 5 minutes, 10 minutes, and then you just kind of...
37: I tell you what, she mowed hers down pretty quick. It took me a minute to get mine done.
36: And then what do you talk about? The weather, the sunset?
37: Yeah, I mean, just basically how stuff was going. There was actually, so, like I said, she was in the medical field.
0: I didn't say, like I said.
36: That's a Jeffrey move.
37: No.
36: Like I said.
37: Like I said yesterday.
36: There you go.
37: Backing it up.
38: Two days ago.
37: Uh-huh. She's in the medical field, and I want to respect somebody's privacy, but there's somebody that's been close to me that's been going through some medical stuff. So I was kind of confiding in her about stuff like that previously, which kind of led up
0: what
37: to the date.
0: Down her, oh dude. God. You're trying to get into her
38: you're
0: pants.
38: You're using her.
0: And you're like, hey, my cousin's died of cancer.
37: No.
0: You horny? I mean, what? You can't talk. Man.
37: No, because
0: platitude.
37: Hold on. You got to take it easy, my man. So this
0: I
37: was,
0: gotta take it easy. You got to score.
37: This was weeks ago. Hold on. And keep in mind, we're friends. So this was weeks ago, and I brought it up because I forget how it even came up, but it did come up in the conversation. I forget if she asked how the person was doing or whatever. So, because it's been kind of a long-term thing. Mm-hmm. So it came up like that, and then we started talking more because of that, because I was kind of going through a hard time with all of it. And then that was what led up to last night. And everything was fine, but it's not like I picked her up at the bar and I got her phone number or anything like that. I just...
0: You're obviously interested in dating this chick, right?
37: Or I had some interest because yesterday. I've known her for a while, but that's uh-huh. what I'm saying is I
0: all
37: think
0: right.
37: that
0: so
37: last
0: what
37: night...
0: what interests you? Is she hot?
37: Hell yeah.
0: Okay. How old is she?
37: 22.
0: Okay, all right. So she's got a good head on her shoulders, I'm sure. So you were interested up until last night, and then last night, what happened? What's changed?
37: Well, I wouldn't even say that I'm not interested. It's just that we're both busy, and she has a lot of things that she likes to do with her time, and as do
0: yeah,
37: I.
0: But if she liked you, she would, you know.
37: And that, but that's kind of what I'm getting at, is that I feel like she may not be looking for the same thing that I'm looking for. She's not.
0: You're looking to get into her pants, and she's not looking for that.
37: Right.
0: Gotcha.
36: So. He's in the friend zone. If he's known her a long time and they never dated before.
38: He's known her like a year.
0: Yeah, I don't know Flatitude real well, but he seems like he might not be a good closer at the eater.
36: Well, yeah, because he already knows her. It's not like some like chicken meat at
0: he's
36: the bar.
0: Too
36: you
0: you're too out. Nice of a guy, I think.
37: Well, and at this point, there's a lot of moving parts because I almost disconnected.
0: I got one part that's not moving.
37: Oh, good one. No, I kind of have a disconnect with them because there's well, no, I'm serious, because there's a girl that I can meet at the bar.
0: You're disconnected from her vagina.
37: Yeah. It was never connected in the first place. But
0: that's the point.
37: I could pick up a girl. I could pick up a girl from the bar and take her home that night.
36: That's easy.
37: We could hook up and then I could never speak to her again. I could have a girl that I'm friends with for years and we never do anything, but we're just friends. I could have a girl that maybe I go out with one time and we don't go out again, and I could have another girl that I hook up with a few times, and then that's
0: What's
37: it.
0: The
36: What's the point of this? Yeah,
37: those are different ways you can date.
0: Where are you
37: good
0: going
37: point.
0: With
37: okay,
0: this?
37: So the point
36: you can have a girlfriend, you can have a wife.
0: I could meet a girl on a road trip and you know strike up a long distance relationship.
37: The point that I'm getting at is that last night, just because we went on a date, doesn't necessarily mean anything. It doesn't mean that this is a girl that I'm going to be trying to date long term. It doesn't mean it's a girl that I'm trying to screw. We might still just be friends, and I'm fine with that.
38: Something's off.
0: Yeah,
7: I think she just wasn't really
0: interested in him. Is what it sounds like to me.
37: I think it was somewhat mutual.
7: He's saying like you're not breaking up.
0: No, you can't be mutual because you're saying
7: you would.
0: You're not saying you're not interested in dating her, and now it can't be mutual. If I say she's not interested, and you go it's mutual. But you just told me 1 minute ago that you would still be interested in dating her
37: potentially, but it's not. But I'm not.
0: So it's not mutual. This disinterest in dating.
37: But it doesn't mean that I'm super interested in putting all this effort forth.
7: He sees it's not going to work, so right now he's just cutting his losses going, no, I don't want to date her. That's uh-huh. exactly
37: And me. I'm not even saying that I think it's a for sure thing that it's not going to work. I just, after last night, I'm almost like, I don't know. I feel like there's just, it's not going to work out.
36: It's too much work.
37: Not even that, but I just feel like...
0: She should be showing a little more interest. Or
37: right.
36: Yeah. Well, she showed up. We're over on the date. She has some interest. Why'd she
0: could have just bought free ice cream.
36: Is that what? Did you pay?
37: I did pay.
36: Oh, she's cheapskate and
37: I know the plot thickens.
36: I think she didn't call off. She would have called off. That's no interest. But she showed up. There's some interest.
0: No, Dieter, I've been in this situation, and you're interested in a chick, and you're thinking, you go, well, why would she keep going out with me? You know, I'm getting a vibe that she's not interested, but she keeps going out. What's the story here? Eventually, you have to cut your losses. Get out of there.
36: Well, how'd you end it? Did you hug, kiss goodnight?
37: We just hugged and we talked about potentially making plans for another time. But she's busy this weekend.
36: Oh, and, right. And huge we both, weekend. Just have any free time?
37: She wakes up earlier than I do during the week. And no, because she's going out of town with her family this weekend.
0: Well, she spends a lot of time with this family, well, doesn't
37: that's
0: she?
37: And that's another thing. So, which is fine. There's nothing wrong with that. But all the more reason that she doesn't have as much free time as I feel like she would. And especially,
0: what was this dinner all about? She couldn't go out to dinner with you. So you went for ice cream after dinner?
37: Yes.
0: Okay. What was all the dinner? How'd that go? You ask her about that?
37: She just said that her parents had picked up some steaks and that they were already dead set on doing it. I don't know if it was a special occasion or what, but she
0: So they didn't even go out to dinner. They just cooked steaks at their house.
37: Right.
0: Wow.
37: But it seemed like that's it was one of those, sign. It kind of seems like it was one of those things like, hey, tomorrow night we're going to do this. And she's like, she's obviously not going to bail on her parents for me.
6: Does she live there?
37: Yeah, because she just graduated. Yeah, well, because she just graduated from college.

0: even keel from here on out.
1: So you were using that as a springboard to try and get into this chick's pants.
0: No, it was just
1: the medical advice from the 22-year-old.
0: No, I mean, to a degree, but... Yeah. But I was just, she caught me at a moment where she could tell that I was not upset about it, but it came up and she could tell that it was bothering me. I could find it in her a bit more.
1: You didn't cry in front of this girl at any point, did you?
0: No, I didn't cry.
1: At any point.
0: That would entail having emotion. Do I look like that kind of guy?
2: Well, I have a report that some listener was down.
1: At Dairy Queen?
2: No, this was a while ago and I never said anything. You know when you go, you don't know this, Rover, but you go to appearances and... There are people that go to every single appearance. Charlie, you do a lot of appearances, and it's like this hardcore group that will come to every single thing you do.
1: Okay.
2: So I was out somewhere, and I ran into somebody, and they said, hey, is Mattitude okay? And I'm like, yeah, why? I don't know. I don't talk to him much. He's just helping out with the phones. And they said they didn't want to email the show or anything. Here I am blurting it out. You were working something, and you were crying. You were doing some event.
0: Oh, I know exactly what this is.
1: What?
3: Who is it? Do you know the person?
1: Flatitude was just crying in public at a radio station event?
0: Uh-huh. Yeah, I had a complete mental breakdown a few weeks ago.
3: Over what?
1: What?
0: It was a very stressful day. So let me back it up a little bit. I can actually even give you the exact date.
1: Truck up. Beep, beep, beep.
2: Watch out.
3: Was it All-Star Weekend?
0: Huh?
3: Was it All-Star Weekend?
0: Yes.
3: Okay.
0: So it was the day after the 4th of July, and I was out all day on the 4th, and I had been working a lot up until the 4th. So the 4th was really my only day off, and I spent it out going to cookouts and things like that, running all around, and I ended up playing that night. And
2: that's Wednesday night, if I remember.
0: Thursday night.
2: Yeah. Is 4th of July?
0: Yeah.
2: Okay.
0: So I went out, and I played that night. And I was out until like 2, and I knew that between doing the show and a bunch of other stuff, because I was playing a lot during All-Star Week 2, and we were doing live broadcasts, because I engineer the remote broadcast for the other stations here. So I knew that I was going to be running around a lot, and that I like really had to catch up on my sleep, but I wasn't able to. So I got like 2 hours of sleep, and I had to come run. Corey, the board op, was running the show in here, because you guys weren't in, and... I was running Best Of for MMS, the flagship station. So I came in here early that morning, and I was running the board. But then after that, I had to go set up the live broadcast down at Play Ball Park, which was downtown where we were doing all the broadcasts from. And it was the first day that we were down there, so I had to figure out everything myself. And I was the only one, because there was another huge event across town that the rest of the team went out on.
1: This is a very confusing story already, isn't it?
0: No, but...
1: What is it with our phone screeners and their storytelling abilities?
3: Cousins, dog walkers, aunts,
0: The point that I'm getting at is that I didn't get a lot of sleep the night before, and I had to get here at 5 a.m. to run the board.
1: Yeah.
0: So during the show, literally even during the segments when they're playing, I was setting timers on my phone and going downstairs to set up all the gear that I had to take.
1: Mm-hmm.
0: And there was just a lot that went into it.
1: Well, that's probably not a good idea, but
2: all right. Okay, mental note.
0: Hey, it's what I had to do, because if I would have waited, then I would have totally been late and we would have missed one of the broadcasts for the other stations. And I wasn't very happy.
1: It's okay. As far as I'm concerned, let the other stations miss their broadcast. But
2: no, just get somebody else.
1: Got to be in charge.
2: No, we'll figure it out. Okay.
1: Yeah,
2: so
1: all right, go on.
0: And everything was fine. And I was in talks with Corey. Everything was all handled. We were totally fine. And so I went down there, and it was literally 100 degrees that day, smoking hot out, and nobody had any details, and I had to figure it all out myself. So the load in was awful. And it was just a huge pain in the ass. It was very frustrating. And all the more reason that, because I can sometimes tend to not have enough patience, I was really trying to wait it out, because I said, it's going to be a long day no matter what. All the more reason to just chill.
1: It's a long story.
0: It is a long story.
1: Where do we get to
2: Why
1: you crying?
2: You cry? Yeah,
0: so basically.
1: When is this?
2: Oh,
1: okay,
2: God.
1: So that was on the 4th of July.
0: So we keep going.
1: Now we're up to July 12th.
0: Yeah.
1: So I had lunch at Chipotle. I had a burrito with black beans.
0: All right. I'll expedite it a little bit.
2: Please.
0: So essentially, it was just a huge pain in the ass. There was a bunch of stuff going on, and there was like a lot of pressure on me. And the bosses here were also kind of stressed out, because they were doing this big other event across town. And they were pretty much just like, look, don't be an idiot, just figure it out. And it was really pissing me off, because I felt like there was a lot that I had to figure out, and I failed to believe that they could not send one other person to work with me that day.

0: And it was somebody that was meeting me down there later in the day, but not to help me load anything in. I had to load all this gear in and all this stuff across town in the 100-degree heat by myself, and it was just very frustrating. So finally, there's a bunch of stuff moving around. We get it all set up. Everything's fine. And right when I sit down, I get a text from another boss of mine for another job, just chewing me out, just bitching me out. And I was just like, you know what? This is the absolute last thing I needed right now. And I really tried to hold it together, but I just couldn't. And I just
1: burst
0: said,
1: into tears right there in public.
0: I did. I needed a minute. And I said, I was
1: in like the radio station tent or something down there at the where they're doing the All-Star.
0: Yeah, game. We were inside the convention center because it was raining outside. But I was standing there and literally the point where I was like tweaking out. And the PD for the other station goes, he's like, are you all right, man? And I was just like, nah, dude, I got to take a minute. And he was like, yeah, go ahead. And I just took the headphones off and I kept it together like a little bit, but not totally. Went into the bathroom, had a quick cry, came out, and we were all good.
2: Who saw you?
0: I have no idea who saw me.
2: It was like Super Scott or some regular fan, Douchey's saying.
0: No, I don't know who it could have been because nobody that's regular like that would have been there. But yeah, I just completely cracked. I could not take anything anymore.
3: Well,
0: I think
3: it's obvious whoever you were working with told Douchey, right?
4: No, I didn't even know that they were inside. It was the broadcast. I swear to God.
0: Oh, okay. Yeah. So there's no regular people that go to events and stuff like that that I think would have said anything.
4: What station were you working for?
0: The news station, WTAM. The AM station.
2: Oh, Carmen Angelo, I bet.
3: Made you cry.
4: Wow.
0: Yeah, I mean, I got no shame in it.
2: It's funny. I was working down there and at the other place, not where Manitou was at. We had so many people down there just doing nothing, just sitting around. We had
1: sitting around doing nothing?
2: Yeah. I'm just saying we had a lot of people
1: So you're saying they could have spared someone so he didn't have to cry like that?
2: Yeah. But they wanted to sabotage, I think, Manitou. Didn't want to send him any help.
0: It was frustrating because they had this huge event going on across town and they had come. All the bosses the day before to load the vehicles so that was all set. So that when the fleet of the other 10 promo people got here, they could just hop in the cars and go. But meanwhile, none of my stuff was prepared at all. So I had to go downstairs, like I said, and prep it all myself.
1: Like I said.
0: Load the vehicle, go down there, figure out what I had to do, where I had to park, where I had to load in, get everything set up for the whole week of broadcast. And I didn't even have somebody to bounce ideas off of. It was just me. And then when I tried to bounce ideas off of them, they're just like, we don't have time. Like, use your head, dummy. And I'm like... And it was very frustrating.
1: Who was telling you that? Who's saying use your head, dummy?
0: Well, they didn't say it quite like that, but that was how I took it, which I understand because
1: who?
0: They...
1: Who was saying that to you?
0: Particularly, and again, not those exact words. That was just how I took it. It was our friend Crystal over in promotions. Uh-huh. And... You know what? It's fine because they've got a lot of stuff going on over there. And I know that they didn't understand the exact situation I was in.
1: I'd love to hear Crystal's take on this.
0: And there was,
1: Crystal know that you burst into tears at an event?
0: Yeah, I told her. I told her after that.
1: What?
0: Yeah.
4: I didn't tell anyone this.
1: Would you tell this to anyone, Dieter?
2: If I did do this, I'd go in a stall. You would lock the door and you would cry like a baby.
1: Well, you'd be flushing the toilet, right? So no one could hear you.
0: Which was exactly what I did. And I even got the handicapped family bathroom. So there was nobody else even in there.
2: So somebody had to see you coming out crying or going in crying.
1: Was your lip quivering? Like what? How?
0: Oh, well, I mean, I couldn't even hold it together before I made it in there. That was why. Because I was really trying to sit there. I was like, if I could just make it through this broadcast, I'll be fine. But we weren't that far into it. And I said... there is no way I'm going to be able to make this happen.
4: So is there a person, is the AM person broadcasting and you're weeping while they're on the air?
0: No, so they were there and we were
1: traffic
0: in,
1: on the air.
0: We were in a break. And
1: don't mind that crying in the background. That's just our promotions guy.
4: He's tired.
2: Oh, man.
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1: You guys want to hear something crazy?
0: What?
1: So, yesterday my wife and I, we go on a walk, and she has to drop something off at her parents' house, so she leaves it on the doorstep, and as she's walking up to the front door, I see a dove sitting on top of their house, you know, on the very top of the roof. And as she's walking up, I'm watching her go up to the front door. Then I see something like about where she's going to walk. And I go, oh, man, what is that on the ground there? Looks like a dead animal. And then she looks up at the window on the second floor and she's like, a bird flew into the window. And it all made sense. I go, oh. And then she sees this dead bird right next to where she's standing. That freaks her out, of course. Anyhow, a bird flew right into this big window that her parents have at the house and just dropped dead right there. And it was a dove.
2: Oh, so then
1: the other dove is like sitting up on top of the roof. And she comes back and I'm like, oh, that's so sad. She's like, what? And I'm like, well, these doves, they stay together. Don't they stay together forever?
0: Just stays for life. Doves mate for life.
1: Yeah. So they stay together forever. And so this poor dove flies into the window and drops dead. And the other one is just sitting up there by himself. And so I said, this is why nothing can happen to you. I said, don't drop dead on me.
0: Because you're like a dove.
1: So we're walking and she goes, you have to promise me something. And I go, what's that? She goes, well, if anything happens to me, you need someone to take care of you and the cat. And okay. I go, I'm going to be very upset, you know, if you drop dead. She goes, no, you'll get over it right away. She always says stuff like that. I don't know why. She thinks that within 2 weeks, I'm back on the market, back in the dating scene, just hitting up bars, yeah, plowing chicks.
0: She's absolutely right. We all know you.
2: I'm crying over the dove thing, by the way.
1: She goes,
2: she's so sad.
0: You need to get laid. Oh, yeah, my kidding. Crying over that.
1: So she goes, if something happens to me, marry my sister. I go, what?
0: Keep it in the family.
2: She goes, like Bianca she goes, too much. We can't do she that goes, to her.
1: Just marry my sister. She would be perfect. She'll cook. She'll clean. She'll take care of the cat. She'll do everything you need.
0: She'll step in as B2.
1: That's right. I go, you want me to marry your sister if you drop dead? She says, yes, it would be the best thing for you, the best thing for her.
0: B2.0.
3: B3. But I agree. I talked to her for...
4: To who?
3: B3.
1: So that's my wife's sister, Bianca.
3: I thought that she's been B3 before.
1: Well, I mean...
3: Just letting everybody know.
0: She wasn't B3 before.
20: Dad joke.
3: I wish I could hit the buzzer sound effect.
4: Yeah, no.
3: Broken. Wow. I talked to her at the St. Patty's Day crawl that we did for
1: my
3: a while.
1: My sister-in-law.
3: Yeah, and mm-hmm. She's very engaging. You could tell she's smart. She's attractive.
2: Awesome.
1: She's very outgoing.
3: Like, I was actually, did not realize how outgoing she was. Because in the past...
1: She enjoys, like, doing people. Things, unlike my wife and me.
2: Complete opposite.
1: Like, she's out every day. She's, like, running two different marathons a week, and then she'll... Like, she'll just go out if there's...
2: By herself, she'll go hang out and meet people.
1: Like, I remember there was a UFC fight, and she's like, I'm going to go watch the fight at this bar. And, you know, like, they're on at, like, midnight here or whatever. I'm going to go to this bar. I go, who are you going with? Oh, I'm just going by myself.
0: Oh, that's a good chick.
3: She's super easy to talk to. I was at, because the only really interaction I had with her were at Roverfest, and we're just working. Everybody's got nose down grind mode. So there was really no chit chat. You know, I was shocked at what a nice conversation that I had with her. She was really nice. Mm-hmm. What are you laughing at in there? What are you laughing at? What's the matter?
2: You did a breathing.
3: On my uvula.
2: Peter caught it. And
1: So is that strange that my wife says, marry my sister? I said, I could make a reality show out of this. I married my dead wife's sister tonight at 8.
0: I think it's like a compliment. Maybe you're like laying down really good pipe or something.
1: Oh,
0: she talks to the sister.
1: Well, I am. We all know that. I mean, you think?
2: I don't know about
1: you. Think
2: that.
1: My wife and her sister are talking about how well I pound out my wife?
0: Hey,
1: you think
0: I
1: that's
0: don't
1: a
0: know.
1: Topic of discussion?
0: You could be due for a birthday treat or something. You know, I don't know.
3: Well, you have a sister, Doogie. Have you ever had a conversation about how great Rover was? Did you ever tell your sister?
2: Dad, who cares what happens to him? Screw him. I'm dead.
3: Do girls do that? Do girls actually talk about getting pounded out by guys?
2: No.
3: I didn't think so. I don't think that actually happens that much.
0: Sisters or girls?
1: No, I don't think they talk about how great it is. I think they normally talk about if a guy's really bad.
2: Bad.
3: They talk about that. Yeah, they don't want the other girl to know how good the guy was, because then maybe she'll go after him to catty.
1: Mm-hmm.
3: That makes sense.
1: What kind of scandal would that kick
2: off? Are you thinking about it?
1: No, no. Well, my wife's not dead.
2: I know, but would you even consider that?
1: Why not?
2: Come on.
1: Why not?
2: Look, you're a grown man.
1: That would be so easy to just transition right from one sister to the other. You know, my sister-in-law lives across the street.
0: She can move right in.
1: She can move right in. That's right. Just box up your clothes.
2: You're a grown man. You're turning 45 years old.
1: Yeah.
2: You can take care of yourself. And you know how to take care of a cat. You don't need somebody to wipe your ass, cook your food. What are you going to have her start exercising your legs out so your muscles don't atrophy? I mean, you are. What? You know what to do.
1: She's so jealous. Yeah. You can hear this jealousy.
0: She's mad. No,
1: she's like, I'm next in line. I'm supposed to be next in line.
0: She's mad. B2 didn't say, if you die, go back to Doogie. She's the best thing for
2: you.
0: Yes.
2: No.
0: Yes. That's
2: No, it's not. Oh, my God.
1: Yes.
2: You couldn't pay me to get back together.
1: That's probably the motivation from my wife is probably like, oh, if I die, just anyone
2: she
1: other than
2: knows.
1: Take my sister.
0: Yes.
2: She knows.
1: Marry
2: you're
1: my
2: in love
1: sister.
0: Yes.
1: And
2: just saying.
1: It's probably what the motivation for my wife is.
4: Is Bianca older or younger?
1: Younger. So perfect, right?
4: That makes sense, I guess.
1: Yeah. It's getting like, trading in for a newer model of wife. I'm older. My new wife is younger. It would be perfect.
4: She's very athletic. I mean, how's that going to work with you?
1: She'd start training me, Snitz. She'd become my personal trainer in addition to my wife.
0: Opposites attract. But the problem is, if they kind of look similar. So if you're ever out and you have to introduce her, people are going to be like, wait, is this your wife?
1: They don't look similar at all.
2: Well, I don't think so at all.
1: No, no.
0: Not at all? They're sisters.
1: No, they don't look a lot alike.
0: Somebody that doesn't know you well.
4: He'd make her change her name.
0: What's that?
4: He'd make her change her name to Brittany.
0: Yeah, I think people would might mistake her
4: easier.
0: For Brittany.
1: Yeah, no, they don't look a lot alike.
2: Can I tell you that I am concerned if, God forbid, something happened to me in my will that says that Rover takes my child?
1: Mm-hmm.
2: I am concerned and have been for quite some time as you start to reveal more and more of this unhealthy relationship that you're currently in with your wife.
1: Oh, my God.
2: My concern is that my daughter would end up like... Uh-huh. B2 and how that her world is.
1: A respectable woman?
2: No, that's not respectable. That's just lunacy.
1: Who doesn't hate everyone? Who doesn't argue with everyone?
2: I teach my child to be strong.
1: Who doesn't turn every little thing into a huge fight like you do?
2: Go live in the world.
1: Who doesn't thrive off of conflict like you?
2: Be by yourself and be your own person. You don't ever wait on a man. That's BS.
1: Kristen in Dayton, you're on Rover's Morning Glory. Good morning, Kristen.
5: Good morning. How are you?
1: Hey, what's happening?
5: I'm okay. I got to kind of talk fast because I got to go into work. But no, I was just listening this morning and I thought I'd call in. And I actually knew somebody who did this, whose wife passed away and they married her sister. This was probably about 20 years ago. And it was a neighbor of ours, and sadly, his wife had cancer. She passed away. They had two small boys, and for whatever reason, years later, we, you know, came back in contact with him, and he had actually married his wife's sister.
1: Really?
5: And she was raising the boys with him.
1: And so, and was it they got along? But did everyone go, wow, that's weird?
5: I would hope so. I mean, that is really weird, but
1: it is weird
5: for whatever reason. It worked for them, and I feel like he maybe felt like that was the closest thing he was going to have to her for his kids.
1: Mm-hmm.
5: You know,
1: this would be great because I wouldn't have a whole you don't have to meet a whole new set of in-laws and go through that whole awkward period of introductions and being on your best behavior. I mean. This is just boom, boom. You step right into it.
5: Yeah.
0: Hit the ground running.
1: Right. It's exactly right. Thank you, Kristen.
0: Did Biden's son do the same thing? I was trying to think who did this. Didn't he divorce his wife and then marry the sister?
2: Hunter Biden.
1: Or did his wife, Wait, hold on.
0: I think something. Did she die or there's some kind of sister involved? Let me look it up.
2: Yes.
1: Okay. No. I think what happened, I think the one, the Biden son died. And then the other son started banging the widow. Wife.
2: Yes.
0: Is that it?
1: That's what I think.
2: Did they
1: happened,
2: get married?
1: Right? I don't know if they got married. I think they broke up.
3: Bo Biden's widow. He hooked up with Bo Biden's widow. I'm not sure if they're married, actually, though. But, yeah, Bo Biden is the one who died from cancer.
2: Hunter hooked up
3: with, I think,
2: I
3: can't remember
2: girl.
3: The name. I just saw it, but I don't have a computer in front of me.
2: Yeah, that's happened. That's weird.
3: Is it?
2: Yes.
1: Oh well, does B1 have a sister, Dom?
3: A very young one.
1: Oh, yeah?
2: Perfect.
1: Yeah. How old?
3: I don't know, like 10 or 11. And she
1: that's 10 or 11. How is that possible?
3: I take that back. Maybe she's 12.
2: How old's your fiance?
3: 28.
0: Why the big gap? Is it the same parents?
3: Her B1's mom got remarried and they had kids when B1 was like, I don't know, 9 or something like that.
1: Well, then you have probably by the time you eventually marry B1, then I'm sure you'll be happy for a couple of years. Then you'll get a divorce knowing you. And then that one will be 18 or 19 at that point.
3: I'm right about 20. It's
0: perfect.
1: Rick in Allentown, Pennsylvania. You're on Rover's Morning Glory. Good morning, Rick.
6: Good morning, Rover.
1: Hey.
6: Hey, just real quick about the Dove thing. I thought it was interesting that you automatically said that he was standing up on top of the roof looking down at his girlfriend that hit the window. And I just wondered how you assumed that she was the dumb one that flew into the window.
0: Toxic masculinity. Yes. I was thinking the same thing.
1: Yeah, because I'm so misogynistic.
2: That is true.
1: Well, Rick, have you ever been on the highway?
2: Oh, shut
1: up. You ever seen people driving? Okay, so that's, I don't know if that extends to birds flying, but I just, I made the leap, I suppose. Thank you, Rick. I don't know if it was a... I gave it an exam. I saw its little bird vagina.
2: Aw, that's so sad.
1: I didn't check to see if the bird was stunned, because I have seen that, where a bird has flown into my window, and I go, I thought that it dropped dead, but then it was just stunned. This one had a fly on it. I think it was pretty much dead.
2: Will you go there today and see if the dove is still there waiting for the dead partner?
1: Oh, I'm sure it will be.
2: Oh, how long is it going to stay there?
1: I don't know. Here's someone. My wife has a twin sister. If anything happened to my wife, I would definitely. Oh no, I would never go after her sister. I thought he said I would definitely. I would never. Why not? Seriously, why not?
0: I don't even know. Twins, they look the same.
1: But why wouldn't you? What would the?
0: Maybe the family will look down upon that. I think B2's parents wouldn't be like, "What the hell is this guy doing?"
1: They might. They're my weird. Wife seemed to think that everyone would be okay with it. You know, like. God. My sister-in-law, I don't think she's dating anyone. She lives with her parents.
0: She has to be single, too, for this to work. What if she's married?
1: She's single.
0: No, I'm saying, but when this does happen, or
1: well,
0: if it does...
1: Well, at that point, I think probably if she ever got married, my wife would probably say, okay, let's retract that statement that I made earlier about marriage. I don't think she'd want me to swoop in and try to steal her sister.
0: Sounds like it.
2: Try it. See if that works.
0: What, get a divorce?
4: What does the sister say about this?
2: Yeah, does she even know?
4: I mean, she just giving up her sister. Does she have any choice in this matter?
1: No, zero. It's like an arranged marriage, pretty much. Dustin in Rochester, you're on Rover's Morning Glory. Good morning, Dustin.
7: Hey, how you guys doing this morning?
1: Hey, what's happening?
7: So, back to the whole sister thing, my first thought to that would be, you should tell your wife, hey, you know, I would like a little test run before I commit to something that extreme.
2: Stop it.
1: So before I promise my wife, and she's like, just promise me. That, and she was serious. And
2: that's
1: she's
2: so weird.
1: She's like, just promise me. And
2: maybe it's a
1: so
2: test.
1: Then I should say to my wife today, I should say, listen, before I fully commit to this, I have to have a few go-rounds with your
0: sister. Side-by-side comparison.
1: Yeah.
2: Test drive a car before you buy it.
1: That's right. Okay.
7: Exactly. It's like driving a car.
1: Yeah. All right.
3: Can't use that
1: good
3: anymore.
1: Good idea, Dustin.
3: You bought a car online without test driving it.
2: Oh,
3: you can't use that anymore.
2: Damn.
3: You lost that one.
1: I would recommend that to people.
3: I wouldn't want to jump into a pool without, you know, dipping my toe in first.
1: Absolutely. Yeah, these people who get married without ever having sex with them, I'm saving it. Man, is that a bad idea?
2: Yes.
1: I can't think of a worse idea. How do you know you're not going to be
2: incompatible.
1: Right.
2: Sexually incompatible.
3: What if she stinks? I mean, man.
8: Right. Yeah, you've been there.
3: Have I?
1: If something happens to my wife, I would go to my sister-in-law that night.
0: That night?
1: That night.
0: Don't you have to wait a little bit?
2: My sister, and to this day, my sister, I think she's divorced, but she always said, Keith would have totally dumped me for you. Like, she thinks that two of her ex-husbands were in love with me.
1: Yeah.
0: Man, I'd hate to see your sister.
1: John in Rochester, you're on Rover's Morning Glory. Good morning, John.
9: Morning.
1: Yo.
9: So my brother died not too long ago. He had been married for about, I don't know, a little over 10 years. I'd known both of them, obviously, for a long time, my brother. But her and I were great friends with each other. He died unexpectedly. And within a week of his death, I was just kind of hanging out with the family to be with them. She came on to me, and I kind of paused it right then and there. And then later on that night, she then came on to me, and her and I hooked up, kind of spent a few months kind of in a joyful, new, playful relationship, but it had to be secret and nonchalant because we can't let anybody know about this, especially immediately after.
1: Right.
9: I tried to pump brakes. She wasn't too great and fond with that. I think obviously dealing with the grief of the whole situation as it is, and they didn't have the healthiest of relationships. And I slowed it down. She didn't like that it was slowed down too much. Doesn't like hate me. We still talk here and there, but it kind of just hit a standstill and stopped because I didn't know what to do. I wasn't comfortable entirely moving forward because of the whole family aspect and everything that's happened.
1: What would your family say if they knew about this, John?
9: Truthfully, I couldn't even tell you. My dad especially, I mean, oh man, I don't even know. I can't tell you whether or not he'd be like, oh, awesome. But I don't see how he could be. I'm pretty sure he'd be like, what is wrong with you? How could you possibly do this?
1: To your brother's widow, right. So I mean, geez, 1 week after your brother dies, you're porking his wife.
9: Yeah.
0: Yeah. So what?
1: Wow. And, yeah. I mean, was she like a hot piece of ass where you just couldn't resist?
9: No. I mean, she's not ugly. She is attractive. I never really looked at her in an attractive manner because it was my brother's wife. I mean, I wouldn't fantasize about her because that would just be awkward. It wasn't anything that was ever practical or real. I mean, every man's fantasized about every woman in general, just, you know, aspects. But besides that, it was never anything I longed for. But then for her to, you know, as I'm starting to pump the brakes, you know, 4 or 5 months in, she tells me how she's madly in love with me, has always been in love with me. She doesn't care if my dad finds out. We have to just tell people. And I'm oh my God, like, this isn't just an easy situation to roll through.
1: Now, the only way you would be able to pull that off is if you just have to move. You'd have to leave Rochester. You'd have to move to California or something where no one knows that this was your... Yeah.
0: Start fresh.
9: Right?
1: Yeah, you'd have to. Now, your family obviously would figure things out.
0: Oh, sure.
1: You'd have to let them in on this, but that's a crazy story, John. That is something else.
0: Do you ever worry about your brother looking...
9: 1 year of my life.
0: You ever worry about your brother looking down, if you're a religious person, looking down and watching you bang his wife within a week?
9: You know what? Trust me, man, I've thought about that a lot, especially within a week of his dying. Yeah, definitely thought about it.
1: Dieter, hold on a second.
0: Rover, yes, answer. Rover.
1: Yeah.
0: So did you have any guilt with that? You said he thought about it a lot.
9: I still do. That was a lot of the brake pumping was... It was a very uncomfortable.
0: He doesn't slow down.
9: She's got two little kids.
2: Oh.
0: Hey, he pumped her first, then he pumped the brakes.
9: No, actually, the first night I didn't pump her. She wanted me to, and I said, I'm not going to put the D in the P.
2: Ew.
9: You got to wait at least a week for some of that.
1: You made her wait. Yeah. Okay, slowed it down a bit. I understand.
2: Real quick, Rover, before you ask Dieter this question, when my brother died 2 years ago, I took a plant from the funeral. And I've been able to keep it alive, and then it started to die.
1: Yeah.
2: And I am mortified because my brother is watching me. I killed his plant. I think about that.
1: This is, okay, so let me ask you guys. You're both religious, obviously. So, Dieter, you believe that, John, so thank you, by the way.
0: It was a question, Rover.
1: No, but you believe that when someone dies, they sit up in heaven and they look down on you? Yes. Like this guy's looking at his brother?
0: That I don't know. But say that they could, Rover, would that go through your mind? I don't know if they can. I'm just saying.
1: I thought in heaven, everything is perfect.
0: It is.
1: Okay,
0: but
1: so
0: down on earth,
1: in heaven.
0: You think that's perfect?
1: So wouldn't that upset you then if you're in heaven and you see your brother banging your widow? Wouldn't that upset the guy?
2: They're guiding.
1: So why would God have you look down upon that?
0: That's why you probably can't. But I'm saying there's a small chance that you can. Would you worry about that as you're banging the wife?
1: I mean, these are the things that Dieter wonders about. I mean, that's so ridiculous. That is so moronic.
0: Robert, I remember right when my grandma died.
1: Yeah.
0: I was masturbating later that day, and I was just like, can she see me right now? Does this change everything that she can just watch me and see how much I masturbate every day?
8: Man, you're thinking about your grandma when you do that?
0: No, it popped in my head. I'm like, can she see me right now? And I try to like kind of cover, you know, from the sky, which doesn't make sense.
1: So do you think your grandmother never masturbated?
2: No.
0: I don't think
1: Come
0: that.
1: On.
2: There's no way.
1: You're stupid.
2: No way.
1: There's
0: a different time.
2: Right.
1: Women never touched themselves prior to when? 1989? Is that when it all
0: 70s,
1: started?
0: Right. The power flower changed everything.
3: This is all Catholic guilt. I was borderline raised barely Catholic because my mom was like a lapsed Catholic, but I heard it all the time. So this is just in your head. If you're raised this way, you can't help but think this way. I would always think about what my past relatives would think of me now. I mean, it pops in my head.
1: But they didn't do the same things? They didn't masturbate? Your dead relatives.
3: Well, mine are more about bad life choices than cranking
1: Forget your
3: out.
1: Dead relatives. Why don't you care about what we all think of you and the whole world
0: the
1: thinks of you and what a horrible human being you are?
0: Piece of garbage.
1: Why don't I care? But I thought that in heaven, everyone's supposed to, everything's perfect, right? When you get to heaven, it's perfect.
3: I guess. I'm.
1: So why would you then be allowed to view and see something angels. That upsets
3: Maybe
1: you?
3: That's part of your perfection. Some people, like Doogie, want to be upset. She would be bored in heaven if she were just happy all the time.
1: So
3: she would want something
1: if
3: to
1: died,
3: be upset about.
1: Yeah.
3: Am I right?
0: Drama. She needs some kind of drama up there.
2: Yes. I pick a fight with another angel.
3: Right. Yes, everybody's version of perfection could be different in heaven. Mine could be just blowing lines all day, every day or something.
0: Well, with JC? Jesus is,
3: what?
0: You and JC are blowing lines?
3: Yeah. That's just my version of perfection.
2: That back. Don't say stuff
3: I'm
2: like that.
3: I'm being silly. I'm just saying, you know, Mattitudes would be, you know, mixing and scratching. All day long.
0: I like where this is going.
1: It's just so everybody's ridiculous.
0: It could be way worse, though. Like, imagine if you were up there and she's got to get laid no matter what. Wouldn't you rather have your brother pounding her out than maybe your boss who was a total dick to you all the time and now he's just like laying it on her?
2: No.
3: Yes.
0: I guess, yeah.
3: I would.
0: Yeah.
1: Dumb, if you died,
3: yes.
1: Who would you want to mount B1 and take Ooh. Over?
3: Somebody really rich that could take better care of her than I do. Mm-hmm. That's honestly who I would
2: pick.
3: That's
2: not hard to find. Mm-hmm.
3: But I think
1: hello.
3: Well, you missed the. Hey man, she tried. I just got there first. You missed out, buddy. Sorry.
1: I do have to take a break. We'll be right back. Hang on.
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0: here on Rover's Morning Glory. Good morning, Robert.
1: Hey, morning.
0: Hey, what's up?
1: Peter.
2: Yo.
1: You did question, about his Monday shopping when he was out working.
0: Oh, because Dumb, my producer.
1: I love to see when you guys are arguing.
3: I've been arguing all day.
0: I didn't ask Dumb. Dumb, he can't explain that to us, I guess. So, Dumb, here's what happened. So, Dumb goes out on Saturday, and he's out. I mean, he's partying. He's out on a bar crawl for the show. He's going crazy. We've seen this embarrassing video of Dumb grinding up on Charlie while then a guy grinds on Dumb. And you'll see here, this guy just, watch this guy. This guy puts his ass right into Dumb's crotch and is just,
2: and Dumb's loving it.
0: Butt to nuts right there, just grinding, on Dumb.
2: It's a four-way grind.
0: Dumb, now, what do you think Dumb's state is at this point of sobriety?
2: Hammered.
0: I mean,
2: Andrew
0: just
2: shots.
0: Does this seem like something a sober guy would do, Theater?
2: Probably not.
0: Uh-huh. So he's hammered. So this is Saturday night. Sunday, we get the report that Dumb, I'm ill. Okay, fair enough. I mean, probably partly hangover-induced, and then maybe, he's probably also could be sick. I'm not disputing that he was sick. And then Monday, so he calls, I'm not going to come in, I'm too sick. So he doesn't come into work on Monday. Then I get a report, Dom, that you are, what are you showing Charlie?
4: Trying to show me some evidence.
5: My location history from Monday saying I was home all day.
0: So we get a report that you were at the grocery store at Giant Eagle at 11:15 a.m.
3: That's 11:30.
5: This is incorrect.
0: 11:30, so. Whatever. I mean, sometimes.
3: On Monday, was it? Is that Monday?
5: I think so. B1 might have gone. I didn't go to the grocery store.
2: Tuesday?
5: No. I don't think I left the house. To be honest with you, I'm trying to think. I really don't. I don't think
0: you didn't go to the grocery store on Monday?
5: I really don't think I did. No, I might have.
0: I mean, you would remember B1, if you went to the grocery store.
5: That's what I'm trying to, I don't think I'm like Jeffrey. I usually go almost daily to the grocery store because I can't afford to buy in bulk.
0: Yeah. Mm-hmm.
5: So I'm going daily to buy stuff. So I don't.
3: God, you guys are morons. What's going on in there?
0: Hold on. What are you?
6: I'm sending you an email.
0: I have the email.
6: Oh, okay,
0: I already have this.
5: Well, you can, if you're trying to hide it, why don't you just say what it is?
6: Well, this is Rover's evidence. Oh.
0: Someone followed Dumb at the grocery store.
3: Somebody followed him around at the grocery store, it didn't go so well.
5: This is a crazy person then, okay.
3: So cool. This
6: person seems mentally sane and together.
0: And Dumb discarded his receipt. He discarded his receipt.
2: At the store? How dumb would you be to throw it out right there?
3: I do that. You don't?
5: This is another...
2: No, because... No,
6: so you're saying this guy went to the
0: 11:19 a.m. on...
5: Cool.
0: Let's see.
6: So this guy went through the trash to find us?
0: Sorry, this was Sunday, not Monday.
6: Sunday.
5: Even better. I love this, too. So they got Monday. A printed paper receipt.
6: They went through the trash to find your trash.
5: Interesting, because my receipts at Giant Eagle don't even get printed. They go right to my email.
0: Did you buy 3 2-liters of Diet Pepsi?
5: B1 did. So he followed my fiance around. She went to the grocery store.
0: Did you buy 2%? Milk? Did you buy?
5: She might have, yeah.
0: Did you buy?
2: This guy went in the trash and took the receipt out.
0: Diced sweet onions?
5: Probably, yeah. Oh, yes. She went to the store Sunday morning to make breakfast.
0: Snyder's of Hanover.
5: This is a lunatic.
0: Peanut butter filled pretzels.
6: Where do you get off getting peanut butter filled pretzels? I thought you were living on a budget.
5: Wow,
2: those are expensive.
3: Those are expensive.
2: Yeah, they are.
5: This is okay. Let's break down the lunatic that did this.
3: Those are good pretzels, though.
6: How much were they, Rover?
0: Did you get?
3: Yeah, how much are those pretzels?
5: All of this means nothing to me. I don't care about the
0: garlic parm pork tender.
2: Ooh,
6: tenderloin. You're eating pork tenderloin.
5: Yeah, dinner.
2: That's what the rich eat. Do you get any caviar?
5: Well, let's see what was the total for the milk. Let's break it all down. I'm such a
0: shrimp. Well, there were a lot of coupons used. I give him credit for that.
2: But think about it. You have to dig in the trash right now. Everybody's sick to get this receipt out.
5: Cool. So both of you, I need to know who did that, and then I'm gonna find out who this person is, because this is psychopath behavior.
0: It was just a fellow shopper.
2: I know, but okay, I'm gonna go to their the trash?
5: House. I'm now gonna go to their house, go through their trash, and talk about their stuff on the radio, because this is how real world people work. You F with me, so now I'm gonna come back at you tenfold.
6: React.
5: So. Exactly.
6: Yes.
5: You wanna bring a knife? I'm gonna bring a nuclear bomb.
6: Yes.
5: Go for it. I'm gonna find out your name, your address. I'm gonna go on the air.
3: Any
5: I'm gonna
3: medicine?
5: Blast every little thing you have. So
3: any
5: keep
3: medicine
5: trying
3: on that?
5: To ruin my life, and I'm gonna keep going after you, just like the last person that tried. I almost got that person fired. So keep going
0: they did
5: after
0: have
5: me, guys.
0: Libby's cut green beans too.
2: Okay, ooh, keeping it
3: those
2: healthy.
3: Are
2: a staple. Yeah,
3: those are really good. Those
5: I know. Yeah, thank you for the too. Approval.
0: Snyder's of Hanover guys, salted caramel, or is it caramel? There's caramel. Always caramel in commercials, but I've never actually heard someone
2: there's
0: pronounce
2: two
0: it.
2: Ways to say it. Caramel.
5: B1's favorite.
2: Caramel.
5: She loves those.
2: Or so. Caramel.
0: It's the same, it's, right?
2: Yeah, tomato, tomato.
0: But in commercial, it's caramel.
6: What is it? It's Snyder's caramel.
5: Snyder's, if you're listening, yeah.
0: It's some sort of salted caramel pretzel bites or something, or treats or something. I don't know. Let's see here. Oh, and a 40-pound bag of kitty litter, too.
6: Oh, wow.
7: Are you sure?
6: Cats are really living it up. Crapping on the finest kitty litter they make, huh? Why not just throw sand in there? Who do you think you are?
5: Why not just kill off the cats, right?
6: Why not save eat the cats?
5: Just eat the cats, exactly.
0: Now, Dom,
5: this is a psychopath, by the way.
0: The I love it. Also, was.
5: So, number one, lied, said it was me out of the house. This is what these people have come to.
3: You're lying used about. To it.
6: Do you think it's they followed what? You from your house?
3: I've had people did take you go, pictures did
0: you
3: of me
0: lying,
3: stuff.
0: Saying you said I'm you not going to the grocery store on Sunday. Did you not? You weren't there on Sunday.
5: Oh, no, this is my point. These people are lying.
3: It's okay.
5: I was at home.
3: You're
5: no,
3: not used
5: it's not
3: to
5: okay.
3: It.
6: Do you think they followed you from your house?
5: I will never be okay with people making up stuff and lying about me, Dougie. I'll never ever. What human being would be okay with that?
3: It's not like you're like sweet, but it's just part of what.
6: They're a huge fan of yours.
3: Yeah.
5: No, they're trolls trying to have dirt and give. They're just for the fact that they made up the fact that I was there.
0: Now, they did get, maybe Dumb was indeed sick, they did get Giant Eagle facial tissues, Kleenex. Ooh. So that was purchased. Mm-hmm. 2% milk. I think I already said
6: 2%?
0: That.
6: 2%? 2%? Yeah. Not skim?
5: Jeez.
0: The $74.17 was
5: riding
0: spent.
5: A high horse, man. Wow. I'll tell you.
0: But then I believe that there was.
6: How much pop was there?
3: Who drinks the diet pop?
2: Yeah, who drinks the diet pop?
5: Oh, me. That's my.
3: Do you drink diet pop?
0: How much does thing. That? Yeah, how long that. Does that last you? 3 2-liters.
6: That's 6 liters of diet soda. Oh, 6 liters.
5: I could do. That could be 3 days. I mean,
0: really?
5: I could kill a 2-liter of pop and. Like,
0: I used to. I used to be able to do that
5: easily.
0: I mean, I would.

0: See me
1: or his girlfriend at Trader Joe's.
2: So
1: just snaggery seats.
0: Take it.
1: Do you guys actually keep the? I just throw crap away. I don't hold on.
0: I put it through a shredder.
1: Do you guys
0: to make sure people can't read it.
1: Rusty in Mansfield, you're on Rover's Morning Glory. Good morning, Rusty.
3: Yo, Rover, man, I had a question about this psycho fan that's chasing trash cans after your dumps his receipt or whatever.
1: Yes.
3: What's more creepy, me mailing pictures to your house and having you sign them and mail them back, or this guy following somebody to a trash can and snooping through and see what he buys?
1: Are you the guy that mailed the pictures to my house?
3: I am.
1: All right. That's creepier. Yeah, mailing stuff to my house is definitely creepier than
0: digging through the trash?
1: Yes, if I discard something, if I throw away a receipt and someone picks it up, that's way less creepy than finding my home address and mailing me something at home and requesting that I send it back.
4: I think it's both creepy.
0: You guys are trash is worse.
2: Equal levels of creepiness.
0: Yeah.
3: I mean, I listen to the show probably 8 hours a day. I drive a taxi service and there's nothing else on the radio worth listening to. So, I mean, I'm a pretty hardcore fan. You know, I always have you guys sign pictures whenever I get to the meet and greets. But I'm not about to chase you guys down to a grocery store.
5: Why not mail them here at work at our radio station?
3: I don't know.
5: This is our answer. We have an office here. We can sign it and send it right back to you. It's no problem.
1: Hence why it's creepier than getting a receipt.
5: Yeah.
4: Weird. Both of
1: Rusty,
4: them.
1: I appreciate it. Thank you. I'm going to start sending stuff to Rusty's house. What do you guys want to mail him?
4: Did you mail back whatever?
1: I think I did.
4: Did you?
3: You want my PO box?
1: Yeah, I think that's a great thing. He mails me at home a bunch of stuff and wants me to send it back, and the address he gives me to send it back to is a PO box.
5: Well, he knows.
1: He won't give me his home address.
3: That's where I get my mail, though.
1: Don't you have a home address?
4: Oh, God.
3: I don't get my mail at my home address. No.
0: Why?
1: Why not? Because it's you don't want creeps mailing you?
3: No, because it's free in the village I live in. That's their procedure, I guess.
1: All right. Rusty, thank you. I appreciate it.
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0: 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Corey Roddick, inappropriate to give you the Smashing Pumpkins there because this is your final day. 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At 1:30, I have your keyword that's got that trip for two with $1,000, tickets to the event and all that. 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Gee, oh boy, am I stoked this morning. Feeling good. Did you have a good night last night? God knows I did. Hang tight, man. Let's continue to do this thing alphabetically. Robert Plant of the Way, going to get you a perfect circle. T-Rex and more. 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Let's do this for your Labor Day weekend.
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Oh, all we have to do is follow along with the alphabet, and we're rocking all freaking weekend long, and it continues now with Robert Plant. 29 Palms is on MMS.

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I'll never forget when I was pretty new at the station. I made the mistake of calling a perfect circle. I can't believe it's not Tool. My boss went friggin' wild. But I'm still alive. Oh, look, Shinedown is on the buzzer.

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A to Z. From Motorhead to Tool. It's almost like the Sunset Strip lives right here on the air with 100.7 WMMS. You know, Lemmy was a fixture at the Rainbow. And Tool's going to tell you just how awesome Hollywood is right now. It's a good time to be alive. Labor Day weekend, A to Z on the Buzzard.

0: I'm so glad that my parents spent a reasonable amount of time making sure that I could spell reasonably well, because it's all I got to do is give you the buzzer playlist from the beginning of the alphabet to the end of it. That's what we're doing all Labor Day weekend long. 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Got a lot of that going on today, dude. 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The first game goes off against Detroit. 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Then they'll do it again tonight with a 7:15 first pitch. 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It's Buzzer Radio 100.7 WMMS. And to keep things happy in my household, darling, Van Halen is on the way next with the buzzer.
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I'm Corey Roddick. This is a cause that's close to my heart because my whole life people have been telling me the Monkees are a phony band and I call phooey. I mean, band's got to be pretty real to take Jimi Hendrix and give him his first big break. Phony band my ass. A to Z on the buzzer.

0: 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As we're doing these things in alphabetical order, Corey Roddick. And it's funny because some of these songs I haven't heard and thought of in a very long time. One of which being All I Want by Toad the Wet Sprocket. There's a story attached because of course there is. I tried as best I could when things started to go a little alty in the 90s to get in where I fit in, as the kids say. And what I understood was a good, nice love song. And I just started taking my first of three piano lessons in my life. And I got the sheet music to this song. I'm like, this is it. I'm going to be a musician now. Didn't work out quite that way, but it's still a hell of a song. And you'll hear it next as we go A to Z through the entire Buzzard library this weekend. It's 100.7 WMMS. Let's keep this one going.
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that's it. The sheet music to that song taught me I was never going to be able to play the piano. But somehow I'd always be a penis. It's Buzz Radio 100.7 WMMS. Roland A to Z. Oh, shut up, man. I thought that was hilarious. Now both of us are lost with my poor attempts at humor. I'll just shut up and give you this A to Z rock. 311's on. All mixed up, rocking your Labor Day weekend. 100.7 WMMS.

0: Dude, those Aerosmith videos in the 90s, the very best time to be an adolescent boy for all the right reasons. Remember them? Hell yeah, you do. It's Buzzer Radio, 100.7 WMMS. It's hard to forget these things when MTV played those videos like every 5 minutes, when you could almost set your watch to what you would hear next. And it was always that way. And it was in the 90s, it was something I never wanted to see or hear. That's why we're flipping things around and doing it completely this way for your Labor Day weekend. We're just going to start at the very top of the Buzzer Music Library and go all the way down through all the letters, doing it in alphabetical order. So what do we have on deck? Let's see. We're going to be talking about some America. We're right around there. Tom Petty, on the way. Also going to get you Green Day. 311-2. We are running A to Z this entire Labor Day weekend with 100.7 WMMS.
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My name is Corey Roddick. I have a standard to uphold around here. None of us like 311, but you do, and that's why you're getting it. Plus, we're completists. You tell us you want the entire Buzzer Music Library, you're going to get it A to Z. Tom Petty and his Heartbreakers. 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
2: And hopefully someone around here stays sober enough to keep track of this.

It was 2 years ago this week that I took my son to see Green Day, his first favorite band, and he was stoked until about 5 days later. Then Linkin Park announced their comeback, and he forgot all about Green Day. It's MMS.

0: Well, I'm not going to say that's what my household sounded like last night, but it totally sounded like that last night. Van Halen on this A to Z Buzzer Weekend. It's 100.7 WMMS. I'm Corey Roddick. Now, we've been talking about this for a while, and I just told you about it a little while ago. My chick, absolutely obsessed with Van Halen. I didn't know how that was going to work out in my household, you know, if that would butt up against my Motley Crue obsession, and we'd have like a turf war going on. No, it just turns into the most pleasant arrangement I've ever been a part of. Kind of love life right now. Can you tell I had a great night last night? Oh, because I love nothing more than I love the alphabet right now. Letter A, love you so much. Alice in Chains on the way, Def Leppard, even more Aerosmith, and hell yeah, more Van Halen where that came from. This is the best day of my life. It is an A to Z Buzzard Weekend. Continues for your Labor Day next on MMS.
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It's 100.7 WMMS, running A through Z, the entire Buzzer Music Library. I tell this story a lot, and if I keep telling it, maybe I will absolve myself of my own guilt. I saw one of the last Alice in Chains shows with Layne Staley ever, and I paid zero attention because they were opening for Kiss on the first night of the reunion tour, and all I wanted in my life was Kiss. Joke's on me, isn't it? It's MMS.

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0: 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Corey Roddick in. 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I told you, I've only been to Vegas for real like one time, and I didn't even get to take full advantage of it. Mainly because I don't know when to say when. I have no internal break, so I don't drink and I don't gamble. And I don't have any money to gamble, even if I did like gambling. But that's not going to be your problem, dude. Up here at 1:30, you're going to get the last of two keywords that's going to put you out in Vegas having a blast with that grand, get you into the iHeartRadio Music Festival. 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
21: Hold on a second. Now, where the f-

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Check it out. I will kick you in the nuts. Then I'll slug you in the face. Jethro Tull, A to Z on the buzzer.

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Come on and get your kicks. Now you don't need

0: Coming up on Guardians Warm-Up, Tom Hamilton checks in with manager Stephen Vogt as the Guardians and Tigers get ready for a day-night doubleheader here at Progressive Field. And it's a minor league report with Vice President of Player Development Stephen Osterer coming up on Guardians Warm-Up.
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0: Good afternoon, everyone. Welcome to the Bet365 Guardians warm-up show today from Progressive Field in downtown Cleveland. It is game one of a day-night doubleheader between the Guardians and the Detroit Tigers. Jim Rosenhaus along with you as we join you about a half hour prior to today's first pitch between the Guardians and the Tigers. Cleveland trying to get back on the winning track after a loss yesterday, their second straight to the Blue Jays, and things tightening up a little bit in terms of the playoff picture. Cleveland still three games off the pace in the American League Central Division behind the front-running White Sox. However, in the wild card chase, the Guardians still do hold that third and final wild card playoff spot, but it's now just a half-game lead over both the Blue Jays and the Texas Rangers, who were winners last night. Baltimore a game and a half back. Meanwhile, for the Tigers, tough times for Detroit as they have dropped 14 of their last 18 games. They find themselves 11 games under the 500 mark, 5.5 back of Cleveland for that third and final wild card playoff spot. Stay tuned. We'll have more to come after this.
1: The precocious 22-year-old lines one to left. The base hit. Guardians take the lead. How about this night for Angel Hanau? And it's hit.
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0: Welcome back to the Bet365 Guardians warm-up show. Guardians and Tigers getting ready for a day-night doubleheader. Meanwhile, in the minor leagues, most of the minor league teams starting to wind down as both Hill City and Lake County will complete their seasons on Sunday. Akron about a week to go, and Columbus, they'll close on September the 20th. When we come back, we'll visit with Vice President of Player Development Stephen Ostra, talk about the Clippers and the role that they play down the stretch for the Guardians. That's coming up next on the Cleveland Clinic Radio Network.
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6: 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Game one of the day-night doubleheader. Guards the favorite in the first one. They're minus 130, and the total is 8. And a play I like out west tonight. This is one you can split up between the money line and the run line. I like the Mariners to beat up on the Athletics tonight after they lost to them last night at home. Logan Gilbert takes the mound. 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It looks like a bullpen day for the Athletics. 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
0: Welcome back to Guardians Warm Up, and we are joined now by Vice President of Player Development, Steven Osterer, our weekly farm report, and man, a busy time in the minor league system. The A-ball teams are beginning to wrap up play, and for Triple-A Columbus, that closest level to the major leagues, they keep going. And Osti, I wanted to talk about that and the vital role that they'll fill now as the Guardians try and make a push toward a playoff spot in September. Things have changed a little bit over the years where the minor league season for everybody used to end on Labor Day, but now it's extended at the Triple-A level by a little bit. And how important is that just in providing players who are in game action if they are needed at some point in time during that month of September?
7: Yeah, that's a really good point. I think the positive for these players to continue going and serving as depth, it's obviously super important to continue to get these guys playing competitive games and having a competitive mindset. Yeah, as you alluded to, the Columbus season is basically a week shorter than our major league season. So they get that extra runway that the other minor league seasons do not get, the other affiliates. And you know, the opportunity, again, to continue to just play baseball and try to be competitive and stay in that competitive mindset to be ready for opportunities is a huge advantage for us if we need major league players to help us kind of push down the stretch. So they continue to play games. They're perhaps not as meaningful from a standings perspective, but all of those guys are incredibly competitive and have the right mindset in terms of staying ready to go for supporting the major league team.
0: And a couple of players of note, wanted to mention Daniel Schneeman. He was added to the major league roster when rosters expanded on the 1st. What did you see from him down there? And what I'm sure wasn't easy for him from that mental side, but what did you see that had him prepared and then a really good candidate to come back up to the big club?
7: Yeah, as we talked about, I think in a previous conversation, it's never fun being optioned down, and no one wants to be in AAA for the most part. And I think a testament to Daniel and some of the other guys who have been down there, who had to be optioned down, they have taken a really good mindset towards approaching the things that they need to continue to develop, and also not going down a negative spiral and uplifting teammates and continuing to work really hard and be an example for everyone else on what it looks like to be a professional. And Daniel has always been that person. I think just the time in Columbus was spent productively in terms of his approach to plate and locking back in and getting consistent at bats to refine his approach and get back to the things that we were seeing early parts of this year. So in terms of the opportunity, I mean, he did take advantage of that. He hit the ball a ton. He got a ton of hits. He was drawing a ton of walks, getting on base and strike out. And of course, Daniel is a phenomenal defender. So he moved around a little bit, played a number of different positions to keep the versatility alive. And then ultimately, again, the opportunity came up, and he's been hitting well and just overall playing really good baseball. And excited to have him back at the major league team and helping us down this little stretch.
0: That's Vice President of Player Development, Steven Osterer. And be sure to tune in to Guardians Warm-Up prior to the nightcap of this doubleheader. We'll have much more on specific players from Columbus with Osti. And again, that's coming up on our warm-up show prior to Game 2. Stay tuned. We'll have more to come after this.
8: 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They're like your top draft pick.
9: And it looks like Chuck has selected Pepper the Corgi. 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
0: 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A lot of baseball ahead today. 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
16: Widespread showers and thunderstorms will be wrapping up from west to east as we head beyond midday. Temperatures warming up into the low 80s. Humidity remaining up there. Get prepared for a muggy start to your weekend plans. Temperatures tonight cooling into the low 70s with some fog developing around pre-dawn hours. Saturday morning, a muggy start, but by the afternoon, less humidity with partly cloudy skies. A small chance of showers, mainly southwest of the metro. Much drier and refreshing air by Sunday. From the 3 News Weather Center, I'm meteorologist Anthony Copeland.
0: Guardians trying to get back on the winning track after dropping the final two games of the series against the Blue Jays. They're taking on the Tigers this afternoon, the first of a day-night doubleheader. Tom Hamilton talks about it with manager Stephen Vogt. That's next.
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0: Hi again, everybody. With Cleveland manager Stephen Vogt, this Tom Hamilton. Welcome. It's the Manager Show, and it's brought to you by KeyBank. It is hard to believe we're in Cleveland playing a day-night doubleheader because of a rainout with the Tigers. And will you even play today?
21: I'm not sure. I think for anybody who's been driving around Cleveland the last 24 hours, we'll see what today brings. But there's always a window. There's always a way. And if you don't like the weather, wait 5 minutes. So we're here to play too, and we're going to do that.
0: Voter, how do you handle the uncertainties with a doubleheader today?
1: and with the rain, does that change anything?
21: No, not really. I mean, obviously, you know, we have to make a call with Major League Baseball and the Tigers before we even start. I don't think we're going to start until there's a window to that we can hopefully get, you know, a game in. So you just wait. And our guys are pretty well versed at this point in the year on how to handle rain delays. So you just wait and find out when you're going
1: to
21: play.
1: I guess the biggest thing is you have to get one game in today, don't you feel?
21: Yeah, we have to. I mean, we can't play two back-to-back doubleheaders over the weekend. We need to get one game in. We'll wait around as long as we have to today to hopefully get one in. Hopefully we get them both.
1: Let's start off with some changes. You've had to put Colin Holderman back on the injured list. The wrist has acted up again?
21: Yeah, so yesterday during his outing, he felt the wrist acting up. Same thing, he had the inflammation that he had earlier in the year that missed him a couple days, I think, with. And so we had to put him on the IL, and hopefully we can get him back relatively soon.
1: But it's 15 days when you put a pitcher on. Is his season in jeopardy?
21: We're not sure. I think we're pretty optimistic that he should be able to bounce back from this and be able to rejoin us at the end of the year and for the postseason. But again, we just have to wait and see how it goes.
1: How did you come upon Austin Peterson, a youngster very highly thought of, but hasn't ever pitched in the big leagues yet?
21: Yeah, come on down. Come help us out. No, Austin's been throwing the ball well in AAA. Again, it's been a very unique year where we've only used six starters. And so I think it's an opportunity for Austin to come up. He's going to be in the bullpen as a length option for us with Logan Allen pitching game one. We needed some length out there in the bullpen. And so, unfortunately, had to DFA Carlos Hernandez. What a fun couple days. I know we lost both games and didn't go well for us as a team, but what a great story it was to see him back on a major league mound, and he was just so grateful for the opportunity, and we'll wish him the best, and hopefully he comes back to us.
1: But you also get Slade Ciccone back.
21: Yeah, so we're activating Slade. His rehab went good. He's feeling great. He's built up to about 45 pitches or so, so he's a good length option for us as well. And, again, we saw what Slade can do for us in a short stint as well. So adding two fresh arms going into a doubleheader in the middle of 9 games in 10 days is a good thing.
1: And then today you've got here in game one, you're going with Logan Allen. In fact, first 3 games against Detroit, you're throwing left-handed pitching. Does that concern you at all, throwing 3 lefties in a row, or is that not a big deal?
21: There's always concern, but at the same time, there's 3 very good pitchers throwing against the Tigers. So, you know, we know them well. They know us. We match up well. It's always fun games when we play each other. So we got our 3 lefties going the first 3 games of the series. Let's go get them.
1: Any feel for how long you can go with Logan today?
21: It's not a full starter workload at this point, you know, since he's been in the bullpen. But, you know, the other night in Anaheim, he threw 50 pitches, mm-hmm. and he's fully rested. We were able to stay away from him in this last series. So he should be able to get us pretty deep into the game.
1: Obviously, the Tigers are no longer in the playoff hunt. That kind of was a white flag once you trade away guys like Derek Skubal and Casey Mize. They haven't been playing well. And yet, when you look at that lineup, Voter, it's hard to look at them and think that this is not still a good team.
21: They're really good, and they play us tough. You know, it was 3 weeks ago we were in Detroit and, you know, lost a series to them. So we need to play well. It's the big leagues, and it's September baseball. You don't look past anyone. You don't look at tomorrow. You don't look at yesterday. You look at where your feet are today, and we're playing a very good Tigers team that we need to show up and play a clean game against.
1: Have you seen this many good rookies here in the American League or in your time even as a player? You think of them, they've got the Clark kid in the outfield, McGonigal. Then talking about your own in Messick, DeLauder, Hanau, Bazana. And we're just talking about 2 teams here. It just seems like there's been more impactful rookies here than in quite some time.
21: Yeah, I think you're seeing there's a myriad of reasons for that. You know, the number one thing is that these young players are super talented and they're pushing themselves to the big leagues and knocking down the door constantly. I mean, we've got more waiting in Columbus. So, and a lot of it is in the AL Central. The AL Central right now this year is loaded with a ton of rookie talent. It makes it really exciting for the future of this division and our future. I mean, we've been fueled by rookies all year, and we've had some very nice complimentary pieces come in with some veteran presence. But this year's been about our young guys stepping up and taking a step forward, and I'm really excited to see how they perform down the stretch.
1: Cleveland manager Stephen Vogt, Tom Hamilton, inviting you to stay tuned for game 1 of this day-night doubleheader with Detroit on the Cleveland Clinic Radio Network.
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0: Welcome back to the Bet365 Guardians warm-up show. We're at Progressive Field in downtown Cleveland. Game one of our day-night doubleheader, Guardians and the Detroit Tigers. And it's time now for the pitching matchup. Right-hander Kader Montero is throwing for the Tigers. Good season going for him. 22 starts, a handful of relief outings. He's 9-8 with an earned run average of 3.24. Face the Guardians on August the 13th in Detroit. 6 1/3 innings of scoreless baseball. 1-0 in 3 starts against the Guardians in his career. 17 innings, only 3 runs allowed. He'll be opposed by left-hander Logan Allen. No wins or losses in the big leagues this year. His earned run average after 6 appearances, including 1 start, 3.77. He spent most of his season at AAA Columbus after being a key cog in the rotation for the Guardians a year ago when he was 8-11 for Cleveland with an ERA of 4.25. He made 29 big league starts last season, only 19 in the minor leagues this year in those 6 appearances with the Guardians as well. He was 6-3 down in Columbus. That's your pitching matchup, and that'll do it for Guardians warm-up. Stay tuned. Starting lineups come your way next.
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0: copyrighted broadcast is presented by the authority of the Cleveland Guardians Baseball Company and may not be reproduced or retransmitted in any form, and the accounts and descriptions of this game may not be disseminated without expressed written consent of the Cleveland Guardians.
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2: 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Hinch. Leading things off, Gleyber Torres, the designated hitter. Kevin McGonigal at third base, bats second. Hao-Yu Lee is the second baseman. He's batting third. Dylan Dingler does the catching, hits cleanup. Riley Green in left field bats fifth. Ben Malgeri, the right fielder, will hit sixth. Spencer Torkelson at first base bats seventh. Max Clark, the center fielder, hits eighth. And batting ninth, the shortstop, Javi Baez. On the mound, Cater Montero. Now for the Guardians and manager Stephen Vogt leading things off. Stephen Kwan in center field. Chase DeLauder, the right fielder, bats second. Jose Ramirez, the designated hitter, bats third. With Joe Adell in left field batting cleanup. Nathaniel Lowe, the first baseman, bats fifth. Angel Hanau at third base will hit sixth. Travis Bazana, the second baseman, bats seventh. Patrick Bailey will do the catching, hit eighth. And Brian Rocchio at shortstop bats ninth. On the mound in game one for the Guardians, lefty Logan Allen. Those are your starting lineups. Now stay tuned when we return. Tom Hamilton on the Cleveland Clinic Radio Network.
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9: Well, hi again, everybody. This is Tom Hamilton. Welcome to rainy Progressive Field and the start of game one of this day-night doubleheader with the Tigers is in a rain delay. It's been that kind of a year, hasn't it, when it comes to rain delays? And we have had a lot of rain, obviously, here in Northeast Ohio, as all of you are very much aware of, and it's not a real promising forecast here today. This first game was supposed to start at 2:10. The nightcap is supposed to begin at 7:15. This is a day-night doubleheader, so now with this first game already in a delay, man, it's going to be challenging to clear the park and get set for a second admission for tonight. But right now, the biggest issue for both these ball clubs, you have to get one game in today. And you have to find some kind of a window where you're able to get one of the games in today. Because if you lose a day-night doubleheader, then you're talking about back-to-back doubleheaders on Saturday and Sunday. And nobody wants that. In particular, the Cleveland Guardians, because they're still very much in the playoff picture where Detroit is not. And again, one thing to remember, with the expanded rosters now at 28, you no longer are enabled to add another pitcher for a doubleheader like you do during the regular season. So what you see is what you have for this day-night doubleheader. And as you heard on the manager's show, Slade Ciccone and the youngster Austin Peterson have been added to the Cleveland bullpen with Colin Holderman going on the injured list with inflammation in the right wrist. But that's why it's imperative that at some point today we get one of these games in. So right now, it's been rainy. The field is covered with a tarp. The forecast, again, is not real promising, but we'll give you a further update in 30 minutes. Right now, the start of game one in a delay. A further update comes your way in 30 minutes here in the Cleveland Clinic Radio Network.
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29: In the history of cinema, few films have been as successful as The Godfather. Francis Ford Coppola's gangster epic set a new standard, not just for movies about the mafia, but for movies in general. Although, if you talk to the people who made it, The Godfather's prospects for success were far from assured. In fact, before its release, they were pretty bleak.
30: And they said, we're finished. This is over. The movie's not going to work. You gotta get rid of those guys. It's a disaster.
29: Then Leave the Gun, Take the Cannoli. 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
37: What's happening, fellow sports fans? It's Andy West. Let's look back on this day in sports history, September 4th. We'll start off in 1994. Miami quarterback Dan Marino throws 5 touchdown passes in the Dolphins' 39-35 win over New England. Marino sets the NFL record with his 18th game of 4 or more touchdown passes. Today in 1998, the New York Yankees reach 100 wins on the season, faster than any other team in Major League Baseball history. They finished the regular season with 114 wins, and after winning the World Series against the San Diego Padres, they set the all-time record for most wins in a total season with 125. And today in 2002, the Oakland A's set an American League record by winning their 20th straight game. They blew an 11-run lead before pinch hitter Scott Hatteberg homered in the bottom of the ninth inning to beat Kansas City 12-11. Oakland broke a 3-way tie for the longest winning streak in AL history with the 1906 Chicago White Sox and the 1947 New York Yankees. Cleveland currently holds the longest American League streak at 22 straight. They did it in 2017.
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3: And this is my new weekly show, 16th Minute of Fame, the podcast where every episode I take a closer look at an internet character of the day. Who were they? What made them so notorious? How did the internet, or sometimes the algorithm, choose them? And what does a person do when they're suddenly confronted with more attention than the human psyche can handle? Take The Dress, a story that went uber viral in early 2015 in spite of being, well, kind of a boring optical illusion. A mother of the bride in Scotland took a picture of a dress she was thinking about wearing to her daughter's wedding. But she saw the dress as blue with black lace, and her daughter saw it as white with gold lace. One BuzzFeed post later, every single person on the internet was talking about the dress. But to me, The Dress is a story about the last couple of months when the internet was still sort of fun. It was shortly before the stories that spread across the internet stopped being driven by exploited millennials with useless arts degrees and started being decided by algorithms hell-bent on growing internet usership at all costs. And on a long enough timeline, the story of The Dress is one entangled with abuse and media exploitation. Internet history is a tricky thing to be invested in. 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With the team at Cool Zone Media, we're taking these characters' 16th minute of fame to see what their moment meant to them and what it says about us.
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0: From Progressive Field in downtown Cleveland, Ohio, it is game number 141 and game one of a day-night doubleheader with the Detroit Tigers. Hi again, everybody. This is Tom Hamilton along with Jim Rosenhaus and Brian Motze, and we will be about 1 hour and 5 minutes late in getting started for game one, the second affair, coming up tonight at 7:15. Cleveland and the Tigers right now are going to start this ball game under cloudy, overcast skies and a light breeze that is blowing out toward right field. It is warm, it is muggy, and obviously it's been very soggy here in Northeast Ohio as the lineup cards are going to be exchanged. And this is something you hardly see anymore. The two managers are actually going out there and exchanging the lineup cards. Stephen Vogt, who's been the American League Manager of the Year, back-to-back campaigns against his rival in the Central Division, A.J. Hinch. Umpires, by the way, Tom Hanahan will be behind the plate for Game 1. Austin Jones at first. The crew chief is Ron Culpa. He'll be at second. And Jacob Metz is going to be the third base umpire. Well, I'll tell you what, when you looked at the schedule right before the season got underway, you thought, man, this is going to be something. Cleveland and Detroit playing each other in September. How big will those games be? Well, they're not that big anymore for the Detroit Tigers. They're just playing out the string. They're trying to play the spoiler, and it's been pretty much that way since the Tigers waved the white flag and traded Tarik Skubal and Casey Mize at the deadline. And again, it'll be something that I'm sure will be debated for a long time in Detroit in particular. What would have happened had the Tigers kept Tarik Skubal and had they kept Casey Mize? Because let's face it, Detroit, had they kept those two guys, and if they make it into the playoffs, would anybody want to play the Tigers knowing that Tarik Skubal is pitching in game one, whether it's a best of three wild card round or a best of five division series? But the Tigers made that decision and they traded the two upcoming free agents, and from that point forward, the season, while it was not over, the playoff hopes were over for the Detroit Tigers. They come in at 64-75. They're in fourth place in the division. They are 8.5 games out of first. And if you want to talk about wild card, they're way out of that as well. Meanwhile, Cleveland is 70-70. Second place in the Central, 3 and back of the White Sox. Now, Cleveland is still the third and final wild card team as we speak. But again, that can change from hour to hour the way things are going in the American League here in 2026. You really have no idea what is going to go on the way things have been bunched up for quite some time. Right now, Yankees number one, Boston number two, Cleveland number three in the wild card chase. But Texas and Toronto are both just a half game in back of Cleveland, and Baltimore is only a game and a half in back of Cleveland. And, of course, we will be in Baltimore on Labor Day. And how big will that series be head-to-head? The dimensions here at Progressive Field, it is 325 down each line, 370 to left center, 375 to right center, and, of course, to dead center, 400 feet. 19-foot wall from the left field corner to center, then the 9-foot wall from center field to the right field corner. Ball will carry today. Mentioned there's not much of a breeze, and what little breeze we have had has been blowing out. That's not what is very significant. It's just the fact that it is still very warm and still very muggy, and because of that, this ballpark will play smaller than the dimensions that I just gave you. On the hill here in game one for Cleveland, Logan Allen, he's made two starts for Cleveland. If you include this one today, The other one was also made when Cleveland had a day-night doubleheader. The veteran left-hander, 6 feet, 200 pounds. He'll turn 28 tomorrow. Gleyber Torres leads off the wind, and today's first pitch is in there. A called strike, and we're underway at the corner of Carnegie and Ontario. 80 degrees, the game time temp. Allen's next pitch is fouled back and out of play, and quickly the count goes to 0-2. We are 65 minutes behind schedule because of the rain. The next pitch is up high, and the count 1-2. Torres batting 262, 8 homers, 36 RBIs. He'll be a free agent at the end of the year as he sends one back and out of play once again to the upper deck. And the count stays 1-2. Torres, though, has been a very good pickup for these Detroit Tigers over the last couple of years. Allen's pitch, and it's swung on, banged in the hole in the left field, a base hit for Gleyber Torres. That'll bring to the plate Kevin McGonigal, one of the top rookies in baseball. Boy, you've got some incredible rookies just on these two teams alone. Max Clark, Kevin McGonigal for Detroit, Chase DeLauder, Travis Bazzana, Angel Hanau, Parker Messick for Cleveland. Here's Kevin McGonigal, left-handed batter, takes its low and away, ball one. McGonigal is really struggling right now, batting 271 on the year, but three for his last 32. The pitch, check swing, did he go? Appeal, yep, he did. You look at McGonigal's numbers, and they're almost identical to those of Chase DeLauder. Left on left, Logan Allen's pitch. A swing and a miss, tried to hold up. McGonigal bats 271. Chase DeLauder bats 293. McGonigal 14 homers, Chase 13. McGonigal 58 RBIs, Chase 60. The pitch, and it's down and away 2-2. McGonigal has 24 doubles, Chase 26. OPS 818 for Chase DeLauder, and for Kevin McGonigal, 782. The pitch swung on, fouled back and out of play. So I know a lot of people will tell you, oh, Kevin McGonigal is the front runner for American League Rookie of the Year. Not sure why. Chase DeLauder's numbers are equal or better. That pitch in tight, full count. And that by no means is meant as disparagement towards Kevin McGonigal. It's just Chase DeLauder's not getting enough recognition for how great his year's been. The payoff, again, fouled back, will do it again at 3-2. And you can always argue about McGonigal plays on the infield, DeLauder plays in the outfield, but they're both really good defensively. So bottom line is, I don't think either team would trade Chase DeLauder or Kevin McGonigal. The payoff, and it's wide, and he draws the walk, and Logan Allen's in trouble already. Torres goes to second, McGonigal goes to first, and that's when Logan Allen gets in trouble. If he attacks the hitter, he's fine, but when he gets ahead in the count and starts to nibble, that's where trouble crops up. Here's how you lead. He is a right-handed batter, and he takes, and it's in there. It's a called strike. Hao Yu Lee is out of Taiwan. First year in the major leagues. He's doing well. 269 batting mark. 8 homers, 36 RBIs. He takes a ball down low, but Cleveland will challenge. And the video board says Cleveland wins the challenge. So just like that, Patrick Bailey's 1-for-1 in challenges. And the count is 0-2. Now the pitch, tapped foul in back of the plate. We'll do it again. At 0-2. Logan Allen, not a hard thrower. Low 90s. Fastball, sinker, cutter, slider, and changer. Now the 0-2. Up high to Lee, 1-2. Joe Adell in left, Stephen Kwan in center, Chase DeLauder in right field. We'll give the guys on the dirt in a moment. Now the 1-2. And it's fouled at the plate. Dropping to a knee is Haoyu Lee, trying to hit that changeup to the porch. Nathaniel Lowe at first. Travis Bazana at second. Brian Rocchio at short. Angel Hanau at third. The catcher, Patrick Bailey. Now the 1-2. Got him! Swinging. Tied him up inside with the cut fastball. Haoyu Lee out number one. Strikeout number one. And he doesn't move the runners. And if you want to look at maybe why the Tigers have been a disappointment, they don't do a lot of the little things. There's a case in point right there. Trying to hit a five-run home run on a two-strike count, and Lee strikes out. Torres stays at second. McGonigal stays at first. Here's Dylan Dingler, arguably the best all-around catcher in baseball. Right-handed slugger, the pitch. Dingler takes a low breaking ball, ball one. But Dingler's tired. I mean, this guy plays seemingly every day and catches most of the time. And it's taking a toll. The 1-0 pitch, and it's wide, 2-0. Dylan Dingler batting .248, 26 bombs, 82 RBIs. But he has been scuffling lately. The pitch swung on, lifted high in the air to left. Now toward left center, Stephen Kwan will go in front of Joe Adell to make the catch. Dylan Dingler, in the last 21 games, is batting .105 with two RBIs. And that's because he's just dead tired from the heavy workload he's had all season long. Two on, two out. No score for Riley Green. Out 3 weeks with a hamstring injury. Now back in the lineup. Left on left. He slices one foul third base side. Strike one. Logan Allen, his seventh appearance for Cleveland, most of the year in Columbus. No decisions. ERA 3.77. The 0-1. Swing and a cue shot foul third base side, 0-2. Now this would be a huge shot in the arm for Logan Allen and the ball club if he gets out of this first inning unscathed. First two Tigers getting aboard. Strikes out Lee, gets Dingler to fly out. Now the two-strike pitch to Riley Green. And it's down and away, a breaking ball, 1-2. Once again, you'll have the Blue Angels and other aircraft above us practicing for the air show this weekend that always takes place on the lakefront, Labor Day weekend. Now the 1-2. Up high, ball two, 2-2. Riley Green, numbers down from a year ago, hitting .269, 16 homers, 56 RBIs. He takes one underneath the arms. Full count. So it's traveling time for Torres at second, McGonigal at first. Logan Allen's ready, and the payoff. Fouled it back. Well, not sure how much length now Logan Allen will give Cleveland. He's already at 28 pitches. Now the payoff. Runners go, of course, and it's low, and he's walked another left-handed batter. He's walked both left-handed batters. Torres to third, McGonigal to second, Riley Green to first, Carl Willis to the pitching mound. And again, just trying to be too perfect, and that puts Logan Allen behind the eight ball. And man, you need some length out of Logan Allen. This is game one of a doubleheader. Now, the bullpen has been fortified with the additions of the rookie. There's a pretty good chance of making his Major League debut, maybe even in this ballgame. Talking about Austin Peterson. He was added to the ball club today. Carlos Hernandez designated for assignment. And with Colin Holderman back on the injured list, with inflammation in that pitching wrist, activated from the IL, Slade Ciccone. So you do have a couple of guys in the pen that can give you length. The pitch, and it's tapped foul at the plate, strike one on Ben Melgery. A right-handed hitter batting .244, three homers, 11 RBIs. The pitch, checked on a pitch, low and away, 1-1. Melgery played at Holy Cross and Northeastern. 18th round pick 5 years ago. The 1-1, swung and banged up the middle, base hit center field. That'll score Torres. Right behind him is McGonigal, 2-0 Detroit. Melgery with a two-run single to center, and Logan Allen paying for the walks. And it's 2-0 Tigers in the first, with Riley Green at second, and Ben Melgery now with 13 RBIs at first. And now 32 pitches and counting for Logan Allen, and the question is, when will the bullpen start getting busy? Here's Spencer Torkelson. And he fouls it upstairs. And boy, if you're not careful, you could be out of this game before you even come to the plate, if you're talking about the Cleveland offense. Torkelson very capable of making this 5-0. The pitch. And he sends one high in the air, foul down the right side, out of play. Torkelson has faced Logan Allen 8 times. Has gone 5-for-8 with 2 home runs against Logan Allen. He's down in the count, 0-2. Two out, two on, 2-0 Detroit. Pitch number 35, low, 1-2 the count. Torkelson has only had 1 home run since July 30th. Outfield, medium deep. Straight away. Allen's ready. Here it comes. High ball two, 2-2. Game time tip, we told you before, 80 degrees, brought to you by Gusto. Higher pay, grow your team with Gusto. Now the 2-2. Swung on, ripped to left. There's another base hit. Riley Green will be stopped at third. So there have been 3 Tiger hits. There have been 2 walks. It's 2-0 Detroit. Bases loaded. 2 down, first inning. And this is about your worst case scenario for Cleveland. Game one of a doubleheader and inning number one. Here's another phenom. The left-handed hitting rookie center fielder Max Clark. The pitch to him, and he taps it foul, strike one. Boy, you're not seeing any swings and misses by the Tigers. Clarkson's coming up, batting .257, couple of homers, 14 RBIs. He was the 3rd pick in the entire draft 3 years ago, coming out of high school in Franklin, Indiana. The pitch, swung on, line drive, base hit, right field. Green will score. Melgery right behind him. Throw to third is cut off. 4-0 Tigers. Torkelson to third. And the Tigers will bat around in the first inning against Logan Allen. And they've got a chance to be a huge spoiler here in the month of September. They're not playing come October, but they can certainly have a say as to who is playing. Cleveland's now got people up in the bullpen, but got to be careful before the horses are out of the barn and the barn's burned to the ground. Here's Javi Baez. He takes, it's in there, a called strike. Veteran right-hander Slade Ciccone warming. The pitch, swung and banged to third, handled by Hanau. Fires to first, and the inning is over. But the Tigers bat around. Logan Allen makes 41 pitches. Detroit scores 4. Cleveland coming to bat.
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0: Well, a guy Cleveland has never been able to solve. Cater Montero now gets to work with a 4-0 lead. The right-hander to Stephen Kwan, and he pumps one over but low. Cater Montero, fastball, sinker, curve, slider, change, throws in the mid-90s, 6'1", 220, 26 years of age. Montero kicks, fires, and it's in there to even the count. He has faced Cleveland three times in his career and has a 1.53 earned run average against Cleveland. Now the 1-1. Breaking ball, fouled back and out of play, 1-2. Montero, the last time Cleveland saw him, back in August, he shut Cleveland out in 6 1/3 innings at Comerica Park. Now the 1-2 to Stephen Kwan. And he taps one towards second. Big hop comes almost cap high to Lee. And the second baseman throws out Kwan. Here's Chase DeLauder. Boy, it's Chase DeLauder on a roll. He has now been batting at a .393 clip in the last 17 games. What a rookie. He's played fairly deep, but the other way toward left by the Tigers. The pitch to him, and he sends one back and out of play, strike one. Riley Green in left, Max Clark in center. And the right fielder is Ben Melgery. Spencer Torkelson at first, Hao Yu Lee at second, Javi Baez at short, Kevin McGonigal at third, Dylan Dingler catching. Now the 0-1. Swung on, hit high, hit deep to left. Near the corner is Green. He looks up, and this ball is off the wall. On his way to second in with a feet-first slide. And barely safe is Chase DeLauder. Tag put on him by Lee, but not quite in time. Tigers looking to see if they want to challenge the call. A towering drive down the left field line. And Dylan Dingler went out briefly, hollered something to Montero. As he looks into the dugout, the Tigers say, do not challenge. And Chase DeLauder has 27 doubles on the year. Here's Jose Ramirez batting left-handed. DH in game one takes a strike. Jose Ramirez has had 36 homers, 138 RBIs in his career against Tiger pitching. The pitch, and he taps it weakly to third. This will be trouble. McGonigal barehand grab, no throw. Snapping at third is DeLauder on a swinging bunt 45-foot single for Jose Ramirez. He wasn't trying to do that, but it worked out. Now Joe Adell. Now let's see if Cleveland can claw their way back into it. And maybe give away four Bridgestone tires from Conrad's Tire Express and Total Car Care in the Conrad Score 4 Win 4 New Tires contest. 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Righty-righty matchup. Montero's ready. Here it comes. And it's up and in, ball one. Today's contestant in game one is Andrea Lagens of Parma Heights. Infield back, double play depth. Outfield fairly deep, a bit toward left. The next pitch, and he checked and took a strike. 96 miles an hour with sink. Joe Adell is fifth in the American League with 83 RBIs. He's had 21 in the last 19 games, according to Sam Stack. Now the 1-1. Fouled it off the end of the bat. Came at him with a slider. Now with the count 1-2, this is where you see right-handed pitchers attack Joe Adell, usually with a curveball or slider, and they try to get him to chase it outside off the plate. Montero's ready. The 1-2. And he wouldn't chase that slider down and away. 2-2. Joe Adell. Boy, he's been a good acquisition for catcher Zach Cozart. Coming August 3rd at the deadline. Now the 2-2. And he missed outside. And the count is full. Well, you better get to Montero when he's scuffling here in the first inning. He gets locked in, and you might be playing for the nightcap. Here's the payoff pitch. Hit foul down the right side. It really felt like yesterday's tone was set in the first inning. Cleveland had runners second and third, nobody out. Didn't get anybody in. And that's kind of the way the day went. Down 4-0 here today in the first. Runners first and third, one out. Adell awaits the payoff pitch. Here it comes. A swing and a fly ball hit to medium deep center. Clark will make the catch. DeLauder will tag and come home. And Joe Adell able to get a sack fly. Well, that's 22 RBIs in now his last 20 games. That's big. How many times have we seen this year Cleveland not score with a runner at third and less than two out? So it's a start, and it's 4-1 Detroit. Ramirez at first, a threat to run now with two down and Nathaniel Lowe at the plate. Ramirez 31 steals. The pitch. And it's inside a ball. Dylan Dingler, though, a tremendous throwing catcher. Nathaniel Lowe scuffling, batting 147 over the last nine games. Outfield playing him the other way toward left, medium deep. The pitch outside, ball two, 2-0. Cater Montero has the third best whip in the American League, 0.99. That's the kind of whip you normally see with a closer, not a starter. That is really impressive. The 2-0 foul back. Basically, whip, if you want to break it down in simplistic terms, is how many base runners you're allowing per inning, and he's less than one base runner per inning. Record 9-8, ERA 3.24. Cater Montero. The 2-1, fouled it back, 2-2. Montero only gives up seven hits per nine innings. Teams batting just 208 against Montero. That's the fifth lowest batting average allowed by a pitcher in the American League. He's had a really good year. Now the 2-2. Swung on a high bouncer foul, first base side. Sandy Alomar Jr. coaching down at first. Down at third, Rugy Odor. Cleveland in the home white, navy blue, red trim. Tigers in the traveling gray. The navy blue in the orange trim. 4-1 Detroit. Inning one, game one, after a 65-minute rain delay. Now the 2-2 pitch from Cater Montero to Nathaniel Lowell. And before it's made, a throw to first. Ramirez back with a dive. More people here than I thought we would have for a ball game that had been rained out earlier this year. Not bad at all. Now the 2-2. High and wide, missed with a hanging changeup. So a full count, meaning Jose Ramirez will be taking off on this pitch. And Montero's had to make 21 pitches this inning. Now the 3-2 delivery. Hit foul back and out of play. With each pitch, with each foul ball, our grand poobah, Vice President Curtis Danberg, keeps looking at his watch going, how are we clearing this park out in time for another game at 7:15?
10: It's a race.
0: And that's why Curtis makes the big bucks. And Rosie and I just get a little nibble of the cheese. Now the payoff delivery. Check swing. Did he go? No. Appealed, though, by Dylan Dingler. He thought it should have been a called third strike. It's a big challenge. Inning's over. Call overturned. Strike three is the correct call. 4-1. Tigers after one on the Cleveland Clinic Radio Network.
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1: It's a 4-1 Tiger lead. We go to the second inning. Top of the order, Gleyber Torres taking it's in there a strike.
2: Ryan Spielborgs is not right.
1: He's next door. The pitch, backdoor curve missing. 1-1. He's doing the game for Apple tonight. Spilio, one-time major leaguer, does a great job on the MLB Network radio shows. That pitch swung on and missed. But you're correct, he's not quite right. Funny guy. That pitch outside, 2-2.
2: One spring training, that was it with Cleveland, but one of the funniest people that has come through that clubhouse in a long time.
1: Now the kick in the 2-2. Up high, get a kick out of when he's on MLB Network's radio show with our own good buddy Chris Jimenez and Kevin Franston and others. Those guys do such a great job talking baseball, and good to see Spilly in the house. The payoff, hit on the ground between first and second into right center. Here we go again. Gleyber Torres, 2-for-2, single to left, now a single to right center. And Logan Allen doesn't look like he's going to be around long, because if your manager, Stephen Vogt, you can't let this get any further out of hand. 4-1 Tigers, second inning. Here's Kevin McGonigal, walked his first time up. Hard to believe that McGonigal was drafted out of high school only 3 years ago. Check swing, a strike. McGonigal turned 22 on August 18th. He was only in the minor leagues 3 years, never at AAA. He rips one to right field near the line. That's a base hit. On his way to third base is Torres. Big turn, holding with a single is McGonigal. Tigers at the corners and nobody out for How You Lead. And Slade Ciccone warming up again. So that means Logan Allen's going to have to at least face How You Lead. Lee struck out his first time up. Now the set and delivery, and it's in tight, ball one. Well, the Tigers have scored 4.5 runs a game this year. They're ninth in the American League in runs scored. The pitch, a swing and a ground ball to third, handled there by Hanau to second. One, Bazana turns two. Torres scores, 5-1. No RBI on the double play off the bat of Lee. But now the bases are empty. 2 down, 5-1 Detroit. The Tigers have pitched well, but of course a lot of that was with Casey Mize and Tarik Skubal. It's just, you look at Detroit, here's Dylan Dingler taking it, and it's hard to put your finger on what's happened here.
2: Tom, you mentioned earlier that some of the little things offensively.
1: The 1-0 pitch, and it's outside 2-0.
2: They haven't done in terms of moving base runners. Things like that that make an offense really click. And it does seem odd because you're right, the pitching has been good.
1: The pitch, Dingler taking, it's in there, 2-1.
2: But they have let some games slip away from the seventh inning on more than most teams in baseball this year, and some of them have been absolute bat breakers.
1: 30 blown saves. 30!
2: Yep.
1: Now the 2-1 pitch. Swing and a miss, 2-2. Cleveland has 14 blown saves. Detroit has 30. The pitch. Dingler fouling it off, 2-2. I also think there's a little more to it than just that, but who knows? Rosie will fill us in later. The pitch outside, and the count is full.
2: Well, look, when you don't add at the trade deadline, and they certainly did not, went the other direction.
1: The payoff, swung on a bouncer to third, big hop for Hanau. He'll gun it over, and he gets Dingler by a step. So it's 5-1. Tigers have their lead in the middle of the second.
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1: Hey, when the Guardians win, well, then Northeast Ohio Ford dealers donate $500 to Cleveland Guardians charities for youth sports here in Cleveland. 5-1 Tigers have jumped on the Guardians. Second inning of game one. Some sunshine finally peeking through the cloud cover with four Blue Angel Jets about to approach Progressive Field from the lakefront. Hanau batting left-handed, takes high, ball one. How much practice do these guys need?
2: Now they're just showing off.
1: Now the 1-0 pitch to Angel Hanau. And he fouls it back in the count 1-1. They are impressive. What incredible pilots they obviously are. That's a couple of days of practice before the show even gets underway. Angel Hanau batting 138 of the last nine games. But what a future this young man has. Now he needs some of that stick-up. Marathon's here to keep you and your team fueled all summer long. Marathon driven together. Cater Montero, see if he settles in. He had to make 23 pitches in the first inning. Now Montero's pitch to Hanau. And it's high, ball two, 2-1. You just never know which Cleveland offense is showing up. They better have the good one today to get back into this one. The 2-1. Hanau takes outside, 3-1. Montero's not as sharp today as we've normally seen. Tonight, Foster Griffin against Andrew Sears. Cleveland is throwing three straight left-handed starters at Detroit. Now the 3-1. That's a strike on the outer edge. Hanau started for first. Full count on the rookie. Now the payoff. Got him swinging. Chase the slider down and in. Montero strikeout number two. That'll bring up Travis Bazzana. Bazzana, 0 for his last 12. His batting average has tumbled to .235. 9 homers, 42 RBIs. Does have 18 steals. Wig-wagging that bat, hitting out of a crouch, and he rips one into right field, base hit near the line. Going to the line to cut it off, Melgery. He can't cut it off until it gets to the track, and in standing with a double is Travis Bazzana. That's his 18th double. So Travis Bazzana looked like he got a breaking ball down and in and really turned on it. And that tank stayed on him. Too many times that breaking ball down and in. We've seen Travis get a little over-aggressive and swing over the top of it. That time he really stayed on it. Here's Patrick Bailey. Boy, what a role he has been on. The switch inning catcher batting left-handed. 5-1 Detroit in the second inning. Runner at second, one out. And he sends one sky high to center, medium deep. Clark has an easy play. Patrick Bailey has been batting at a .476 clip over the last nine games. Patrick Bailey was batting .161 at the end of June. Since July 1st, he's batted .260. That's almost a 100-point difference. Ryan Rocchio with two down, a runner at second. Switch hitting catcher batting left-handed. He has had a tough second half. The pitch, and it's outside a ball. Rocchio was a borderline all-star first half performer, batting .181 since the break. The set, the pitch, down and in, 2-0. 5-1, Cleveland on the short end of game one, inning number two, runner at second, two down. Montero's pitch hit sky high to center. Rocchio tried to reach one of the Blue Angel Jets with that swing. 5-1 Tigers after two on the Cleveland Clinic Radio Network.
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3: Well, pretty good chance we're going to have a pitching change in about 30 seconds. Left on left to start the inning. 5-1 Detroit. Logan Allen, a strength to Riley Green, but with a right-handed hitter due next. Slade Ciccone, third inning in a row, is warming up. Allen misses down and away. Riley Green walked. Problem today for Logan Allen. The left-handed hitters have two base hits and two walks. And the pitch ripped foul down the left side, and a 1-2 count on Riley Green. Logan Allen trying to give Cleveland some length here in game one, but this may be his final batter. And the pitch is swung on, skied in the air to right, not deep. Chase DeLauder is camped under it.

0: Cleveland.
1: Tom Hamilton with you along with Jim Rosenhaus, Brian Monse. A pitching change in Cleveland with the Tigers on top 5-1 in the third. We'll be right back.
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1: 100.7 WMMS. So Slade Ciccone just off the injured list. And he's going to get a chance now to pitch against the Tigers. Ben Melgery, the batter. Righty-righty matchup, and the pitch a little bit outside for ball one. 5-1, Tigers leading it, third inning. One out, nobody on base. Slade Ciccone works from a set position. Here it comes. And he pops one in there, 96 miles per hour. Cleveland thinks that this might be Ciccone's best role. Time will tell, but he's very good, especially one time through the order. The righty's pitch, and it's in there, strike one and two. Ciccone, fastball, sinker, cutter, curve, slider. Melgery had a two-run single in that first inning. Outfield playing him the other way toward right. The pitch to Melgery, and he tried to hold up. Did he go? Yes, he did. Ciccone with a strikeout for out number two. The numbers on Logan Allen today. Logan goes 2 1/3. He gives up 5 runs on 6 hits. Struck out 1, walked 2. Here's Spencer Torkelson. He singled his first time up. Now, the thing now about Ciccone, he's a guy that could give you probably 3 innings. The pitch, down and away, ball one. Then you bring up the youngster who's been a starter, Austin Peterson, a rookie. He's another guy that could give you some length if needed. Ciccone lets it fly and caught the outside corner. Kind of a delayed call. And now Torkelson challenges the call. Home plate umpire Tom Hanahan's being challenged a lot. And he's been wrong a lot. Wrong again. So the call stands. 2-0 the count. Here's the pitch. Swung on and hit a ton. Deep right field. DeLauter's back at the wall. It's gone. Torkelson hits his second home run since July 30th. 6-1 Detroit here in the third inning. An opposite field homer to right for Torkelson, number 22. That'll bring up Max Clark, a two-run single in the first. Clark, a left-handed hitter, grew up just south of Indianapolis. That pitch in there, a strike, was talking to one of Cleveland's top executives.

0: hips, and he said what everybody, I'm sure, said in 2023, oh my goodness, that they love Max Clark. The pitch. Swung on, trill to right field. That's another base hit near the line. Cut off by DeLauder. Clark's going for two. Now he puts the brakes on, dives back into first, and he is back safely with another base hit. I mean, there is nothing about Max Clark that would give you any pause. Not real big, 5'11", but he's strong, 205. And you can see why he was the third pick in the draft in 2023. Here's Javi Baez, the pitch to him in their strike. 2023, that's when Paul Skeens went number one to Pittsburgh. His LSU teammate, Dylan Cruz, went number two to Washington. Then out of high school, Max Clark went to the Tigers. Now the 0-1 pitch. And before it's made, a throw to first, back is Clark with a dive. That was a good draft. Walker Jenkins now up with Minnesota. We'll see him next weekend. He went fifth overall to Minnesota. Jacob Wilson, great shortstop for Oakland, went sixth. Check swing and a pitch up and in. He went around 0-2. In 2023, Cleveland didn't draft until the 23rd pick, but Cleveland knocked it out of the park. You'll see him next year, Ralphie Velasquez. Pretty good chance he's Cleveland's everyday first baseman in 2027. Runner goes, pitches high. Bailey, strong throw to second, but off the glove of Bazzana as a tail to the first base side of second. And Clark has his second Major League steal. Strong throw, but a little wide. Bailey has thrown out 33% of the would-be base stealers. Detroit, the worst base stealing in the American League. They just never run. They have 43 steals as a team. Jose Ramirez has 31 himself. Now the pitch is high, 2-2. 26th pick in the draft 3 years ago is a kid making a name in New York now, George Lombard Jr. That was some kind of draft. Now the 2-2. Swing and a foul. Javi Baez. Trying to go deep. He's back hitting ninth. Down the bench. And he sends one high in the air. Fairly deep left center. Playable for Joe Adell. And the left fielder bangs into Stephen Kwan. And because Joe Adell is about 4 feet taller, he made the catch. And Kwan is okay after banging into him. 6-1 Tigers, middle of the third.
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0: Top of the order, bottom of the third, Cleveland. Getting tattooed 6-1. Stephen Kwan takes a strike from Cater Montero. 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The 0-1 pitch. Kwan takes down and in, 1-1. Well, Cleveland needs a grand slam just to get within shouting distance of the Tigers, down 6-1. If they get a grand slam this inning, Martha Mazur of Akron wins the Hyundai Kona. Kwan takes down and in again with a slider, 2-1. 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Montero's pitch ripped foul, sweet level, third base side. 2-2 the count. Stephen Kwan deep in the box, feet almost touching each other. They're so close together. The 2-2. And it's Anthony, strike three call. Third strikeout for Montero. That looked like that comeback sinker. Starts off the plate, then comes back and catches the corner. Here's Jace DeLauder. Doubled off the wall and left near the left field corner's first time up. He is now fourth in the American League batting race, hitting .295. He sends this one back and out of play, strike one. The only player in the history of this franchise that was a rookie that finished in the top five in batting was Joe Jackson in 1911. The 0-1, and it swung on, banged the third, backhanded by McGonigal. Long throw gets him by a step. Well, that's pretty remarkable when you think Jace DeLauder could join Joe Jackson as the only Cleveland baseball players to ever be rookies and finish in the top five in the batting race. When you think of the great hitters down through the years that have played in Cleveland. Here's Jose Ramirez. Infield hit his first time up. Two down, bases empty. 6-1 Tigers. Montero's ready on the pitch. And it's in there, a strike. Pitch waved at 0-2. Put this maybe in perspective with what Jace DeLauder's done as a rookie, hitting .295. Jose Ramirez in his rookie year batted .262, and he's headed to Cooperstown. The 0-2 swung on. This is hit pretty well, and a deep right center. It'll be caught right in front of the track by Melgery. Just doesn't have that same pop. Does Jose with that left hand still not nearly at full strength after the broken hamate bone surgery. 6-1 Tigers, fourth next.
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14: Top half of the fourth inning. Already the third time leading off an inning for Gleyber Torres of the Tigers, their designated hitter today. As he looks at a pitch up high from Slade Ciccone. Next one is in there for a strike on the inside corner. The slider that time from Ciccone. 6-1, Tigers in front. Ciccone came on in relief last inning of the starter, Logan Allen. The 1-1, swung on, lined, and off the glove of Bazzana. Drops at his feet, picks it up, throws to first for the out. It was a screamer off the bat of Torres, and basically Bazzana knocked it down and then had plenty of time to make the throw on to first. And there's one gone here in the top half of the fourth. Kevin McGonigal steps in. A walk and a single and two trips for McGonigal. Here's the pitch to him from Ciccone, and it's low and in for ball one. McGonigal, left-handed hitting third baseman today. We've also seen him at shortstop for the Tigers. The rookie out of the Philly suburbs. Here's the 1-0. Upstairs for a ball, 2-0. Jim Rosenhaus along with Tom Hamilton. Great to have you with us. A lot of baseball on tap today. This is just the first game of a day-night doubleheader. Second game scheduled to start at 7:15. We'll see if that's pushed back a little bit with the later start to this one after an hour and five-minute rain delay at the beginning. The 2-0. Breaking ball on the inside corner for a strike. Brian Motze back at Command Center enjoying the baseball today and tonight. 2-1 the count. Here's Ciccone's pitch. On the inside corner at the knees. Strike two. Good fastball at 94. Visiting with Slade yesterday, said that he got a lot out of his rehab assignment. Feels that he's actually up a tick or two velocity-wise. The 2-2. Swung on, yanked foul down the first base side. And we'll do it again on 2-2 to McGonigal. But Slade saying the arm feels great. He was on the IL with arm fatigue after a couple of bullpen appearances after he was moved to the pen from the rotation. Now the 2-2. Swung on and fouled back into the net. And we'll do it again on 2-2 to Kevin McGonigal. 6-1, Tigers in front as they got off to the quick start with four in the first inning. Added another in the second and then one more last inning. Guardians, their run came in the bottom of the first. The 2-2 swung on and that's blasted high in the air, shallow right center. Coming in, Chase DeLauder, and the right fielder makes the catch for the second out in the inning. Two up, two down, and here comes Hao Yu Lee, the second baseman, batting third in the lineup today. Time for our Cleveland Clinic caregiver shout-out. Big thanks to all the caregivers at Marymount Hospital for everything they do to care for patients and families. That's Marymount Hospital. Lee is struck out, bounced into a double play, and he takes strike one on the inside corner. Took a little bit for Lee to get going after his initial promotion to the major leagues. He's been back and forth to Toledo a couple of times since. Here's the pitch to him. Swing and a miss. And quickly it's 0-2 on Lee. But after that slow start, he has picked things up considerably at the plate. And he came into play today with a batting average just under 270. Third stint in the major leagues this season. Here's the 0-2. Outside and low, ball one. 6-1, Tigers in front. Top half of the fourth inning. A mainly cloudy afternoon, but a couple of peaks of blue sky up above. That's encouraging. Here's the 1-2. Swung on, popped up foul into the upper deck on the first base side. And we'll do it again. On 1-2 to Hao Yu Lee. Originally with the Phillies. Tigers picked him up in the offseason. Now the 1-2 pitch to Lee. Fastball just missed, and he checked his swing. Cutter that time that just missed that outside corner. Ciccone out of the University of Miami. The 2-2 pitch swung on, and there's a high fly ball left center field and deep. Back is Kwan. He's on the track, and he makes the catch. Center fielder going some to get there, but he made it. And the sides retired in order. We head to the bottom of the fourth inning. Tigers 6, Guardians 1.
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14: Guardians trailing 6-1 as Joe Adell will lead things off for Cleveland, trying to get a rally going here in the fourth inning against a tough right-hander, not only against the league in general, but against the Guardians in his career. Cater Montero. Here's his pitch to Adell. Swung on, foul back and out of play. Adell supplied the run for Cleveland back in the first inning, a sac fly for his 22nd Guardians RBI after acquired at the trade deadline a month ago. Here's the 0-1. Waved at and missed. 0-2 the count. The former Angel, Joe Adell, who was leading the Angels in runs batted in and home runs when he was traded, and has done nothing to slow down. In fact, has picked up his pace since the Guardians picked him up. Here's the 0-2. Waved at and missed. Strike three. Chase the curve. Adell strikes out. Four strikeouts for Montero. And there's one away in the bottom half of the fourth inning. There's Nathaniel Lowe. He struck out his first time up. Hey, don't forget, in September, Ford and your Northeast Ohio Ford dealers will double the difference. We'll tell you what that means after this pitch. Here it comes to Lowe. In there for a strike. They'll match public donations to local food banks up to $300,000. So support your local food bank at givedouble.org. Here comes the 0-1. Just missed outside, and a check swing by Lowe as they made the appeal down to the third base umpire, Jacob Metz, and he gave the safe sign. So 1-1 on Lowe, big left-handed hitter, veteran. Another trade deadline acquisition. He came over from the Reds. A 1-1 strike call on the inside corner. 1-2. One of those going the other way. Hit a home run over the last couple of days here. Juan Brito getting some playing time with Cincinnati. 1-2 the count. Here comes the pitch from Montero. Down low for a ball. Went with a slider that time. 2-2. Guardians and Tigers again tonight. We think it's 7:15. We'll see how quickly this game goes. And then night baseball tomorrow, 6:10 start. Here's the 2-2. Swung on, and that's drilled down the left field line, slicing, foul. So we'll do it again on 2-2 to Nathaniel Lowe. Tomorrow, the jersey hoodie giveaway. Saw some samples up here. Pretty cool item tomorrow, so make sure you get here early so you can get one. And then Sunday, final day of what has been a 10-game homestand. 1:40 start, Guardians and Tigers wrapping up the homestand, and the Guardians head down to Baltimore for a Labor Day afternoon game. Now the 2-2, swung on, line drive, base hit left field, Nathaniel Lowe. So a one-out base runner for the Guardians. That's their fourth hit on the afternoon. And it brings up Angel Hanau. Hanau struck out his first time up as he goes through his first stretch where the base hits have been hard to come by in his young major league career. Boy, he came up a house of fire out of the chute, but has slowed down a little bit last week to 10 days. Switch hitter left side, pitch to him, swung on and fouled back for strike one. He does not get cheated up there, but as aggressive as he can be, doesn't strike out an inordinate amount, and he'll take his walks. Here comes the 0-1 to Hanau. Swung on, hammered, but well fouled down the right side. Wow, he hit that a ton, but pulled it. So it's 0-2 on Angel Hanau. 6-1, Tigers in front. Guardians have a base runner in Nathaniel Lowe at first, with one away in the bottom of the fourth inning. Montero lets it go, and his pitch is up high for a ball. Fastball that time at 95. Just good quality stuff from this young right-hander out of Venezuela. Here's his 1-2. Down low, 2-2. Boy, hard to believe he didn't make this club out of spring training. He began the year with Toledo. And when you look at his body of work, you say, huh? But sometimes that's how a season goes. He's been one of their better pitchers down the stretch. The 2-2. Swung on, line drive, left field, base hit, maybe more. Lowe's on his way to third. Green digs it out of the corner and left. Into second with a double is Hanau as Lowe makes it to third. And the Guardians now have runners at second and third with only one down. Again, Angel Hanau using the whole field. A left-handed hitter that time, and he slapped it down the left field line with authority. That's his fourth double. And it sets up the Guardians to really try and cut into that five-run deficit. Second and third, one out for Travis Bazzana. Montero delivers, and Bazzana lines it to right field, sinking fast, base hit. Lowe will score, firing it in quickly. Here's Malgiri, and Travis Bazzana with a two-hit day, drives in a run, Guardians have cut the lead. It's now 6-2 Tigers, but the inning's still bubbling here with runners on the corners and only one out. Now Travis Bezzana with a good day going. The double his first time up. And in that time, laced one into right field for a base hit. As he stayed back on the off-speed, good work there by Bezzana to drive in his 43rd run on the season. Now a visit from the pitching coach for the Tigers, Chris Fetter. Try and settle down Montero, who's allowed three consecutive base hits here in the fourth inning. And a run is in for the Guardians as they look for more now with a four-run deficit. Score big on authentic gear at MLBShop.com. 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Now here's Patrick Bailey. Fly to center his first time up, but he's been a hot hitter. And now at third, Bezzana at first. Here's the pitch, and it's a fastball in tight for ball one. And again, we mentioned it earlier. With the Tigers this year, there have been times where they feel like no lead has been safe. At one point, led 6-1 today. It's now 6-2. Quick throw to first. Back safely is Bezzana, who was maybe three steps off the bag. Now Montero back to it with the sign. The 1-0 to Bailey, down low, 2-0 to Patrick Bailey. 10 for his last 22 at the plate, couple of home runs in there. As he continues to swing it well, he's a switch hitter, standing in from the left side against the right-hander Montero. Now the 2-0 delivery from Montero. It just missed outside, and Bailey checked his swing as they made the appeal, but he laid off that slider. And now it's a 3-0 count on Patrick Bailey. Montero working quickly. Here's his 3-0. Down low, ball four, and now the bases are loaded. The number nine hitter, Brian Rocchio, will step in. But no better time like the present for Brian Rocchio to bust out of what has been a difficult stretch for him. Fly to center his first time up. He was batting just 167 in his last dozen games coming in. But an opportunity here to put the Guardians on the board again here in the fourth inning with a run in. Bases loaded, one out. Switch hitter left side is Rocchio. Here's the pitch to him. And it's on the inside corner for a strike. Rocchio looked back. He had the arm raised like he wanted a challenge, but he held off. No challenge. Strike one on Rocchio. Here comes the 0-1 pitch. Off speed, just a little bit high. Went with the curve that time. And the count's now 1-1 on Rocchio. Hide out to center first time up. Outfield plays him just slightly to the opposite field, not much. Here's the 1-1. Swung on and he drives it high and deep. Right field, way back there. Grand slam, Rocchio! And with one swing, the Guardians are more than back in it. Tie game at six. Wow! Brian Rocchio with the slam. And has this day turned in a hurry. Guardians laboring, trailing by as much as 6-1. No more. sixth grand slam by a Cleveland batter this season. Stephen Kwan steps in, takes a strike, challenges that. What a dramatic turn of events here in the fourth inning. And it is overturned. It's a ball up high. Well, Rocchio, in his career with Cleveland, you don't think of him as a home run hitter, but he has had some huge home runs in his career. Here comes the 1-0. Kwan takes it high and outside for a ball. And the count's now 2-0. For Brian Rocchio, the grand slam has tied this game. Still only one out in the inning. Kwan today, 0-for-2. The pitch to him on the outside corner for a strike. Montero trying to recover. Here's the 2-1. Swung on, foul back. 2-2 the count. Everything happened so fast. There's no action in the Tiger pen. And certainly the Tigers in great shape. They had an off day yesterday, so pen-wise, they're fine. Here's the 2-2. Swung on, slapped to third, grabbed on the short hop by McGonigal. Throws to first in time for the out. Here's Chase DeLauder, 1-for-2 with a double. Ball game tied at 6. And this bottom half of the fourth inning. With that double, it went to left, and he's really been wearing out the left side on this homestand. The pitch to him on the outside corner for a strike. 0-1 the count on DeLauder. Red hot at the plate, finishing strong. And as you mentioned earlier this week, getting that second win, the 0-1 outside, 1-1. And Tom rolled the numbers earlier, DeLauder and McGonigal, the comparisons. And a lot of times it's what can put a player over a top at awards time is how they finish. Here's the 1-1. In tight. 2-1. DeLauder got off to that ridiculous start in Seattle. Remember that opening weekend? Home runs galore for him. And it slowed down a little bit. Had the injury that kept him out for a couple of weeks. Here's the 2-1. Outside, ball 3. But now has become rock solid consistent since returning from that injury and getting better and better, it seems, by the week. 3-1 the count on him. Here's the pitch. Swung on, line drive, base hit, right field. Maybe more. He makes the turn. This one rolls to the wall. And into second base with a stand-up double. His second two-bagger in the game, Chase DeLauder. Number 28 on the season for DeLauder. And the Guardians, who have really had a tough time against Montero in the three games he's faced them, they have finally broken through against him. And he's trying desperately to work out of this fourth inning. With no activity behind him, but this is the ninth man to bat in the inning. It's Jose Ramirez. Here's the pitch, and Ramirez takes it for a strike on the outside corner. Ramirez today, an infield single and a fly out to right. RBI out there, go-ahead run potentially. Here's the 0-1. Low and in. 1-1 the count on Ramirez. Inning started with a one-out single from Nathaniel Lowe. Then Angel Hanau with a double. Travis Bazana, RBI base hit. Walk to Patrick Bailey. Grand slam, Brian Rocchio. And now DeLauder after the doubles at second with two down. A 1-1. Low and in. Ball two. And out. A pitcher we see every single time the Guardians and the Tigers play, it seems. Tyler Holton, the lefty, is starting to loosen up. out in that Detroit bullpen in a 6-6 game here in the fourth. The 2-1 outside and high, 3-1. Ramirez, good hitters count right here, and Montero's going to step off. Boy, he has brought this game to a grinding halt as he's closing in on 40 pitches in the inning. Holton can't get ready quickly enough for the Tigers. Here's the 3-1 to Ramirez on the outside corner for a strike. Slider just caught the edge. No challenge by Ozzy. Payoff pitch coming. Here it is. Swung on, popped him up left side. Long run for Riley Green. Charging, still coming. Slides, and he makes the catch. Sliding on his back with a basket catch. And Ramirez is retired. So are the Guardians, but they score 5. The big blow, the grand slam by Rocchio. And we'll head to the fifth. Tied at 6 in downtown Cleveland.
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14: Tie ball game at 6 as we start the fifth inning, and Slade Ciccone, who worked a 1-2-3 fourth, fires a pitch on the outside corner to Dylan Dingler for strike one. Here's the 0-1, and Dingler grounds it left side and past the shortstop Rocchio into left field for a base hit. So Dingler is aboard. As the Blue Angels are back at it, they might have had a refueling stop there and stopped for a while. But they continue their practice for the air show here in downtown Cleveland this weekend. So Dingler aboard with a leadoff single, and that'll bring up Riley Green, who flied to right his first time up. Here's the pitch, and Green swings and misses for strike one. Well, that 5-run fourth inning, we have a winner of tires, giving away some tires from Conrad's to Andrea Lagans of Parma Heights. Here's the pitch, and it's swung on. Bounce to the second baseman, Mazzana, to the bag for one. Rocchio to first, double play! Smoothly turned by the middle of the infield for the Guardians. Mazzana ranging to hit left and then had to spin and fire back to the bag. And then Rocchio with plenty of arm to get it there and retire Riley Green on the backside. And that's a double play turn that Wipes out the base runner. Two down, base is empty quickly. And Ciccone, pretty economical so far as he goes to work. Ben Maljory, and he bends out of the way of a breaking ball for ball one. Ciccone with the 1-0 pitch. On the outside corner. Strike one. 1-1 the count. So four new tires to Andrea Leggins of Parma Heights from our friends at Conrad's. And the Conrad's score four, win four new tires contest. Guardians got five. An extra one just to be sure. In that fourth inning. 1-2 the count. After the foul ball at home plate. Guardians 6, Tigers 6 here in the fifth inning. A game where Cleveland trailed by a score of 6-1 after three, but the big fourth inning, a five-run fourth, has tied it. Grand slam by Rocchio, the big blow. Now the 1-2 pitch. Swung on, popped him up, foul. That's off to the first base side, back out of play. Right, again, Tom mentioned it earlier, a pretty good crowd this afternoon for a makeup game. Maybe a lot of folks getting that head start on Labor Day weekend, although schools were in session today. Most, anyway. Here's the 1-2. Outside, 2-2. Maybe a lot of folks cutting out of work early, starting their Labor Day weekends early. Another one to go here tonight, 7:15 scheduled first pitch. The 2-2, fastball called, strike three, side retired, another strong inning by Ciccone. We head to the bottom of the fifth, Guardians 6, the Tigers 6.
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14: New pitcher on for the Tigers. And again, we mentioned earlier when he was warming up, we see this guy every single time the Guardians and Tigers meet. Tyler Holton, only 60 games. It seems like he should have more than that. But very durable for the Tigers and has had some good seasons, this one included. His record is 1-5, but his ERA 2.95. A couple of saves in there, too, for the left-hander out of Florida State. Joe Adell, the batter, the pitch to him on the outside corner, strike one. 6-6 the score. You were listening a half hour ago, and you might say, what? The Guardians were trailing 6-1, not much going well early. Here's the 0-1, and it's on the outside corner for a strike, and it's 0-2. But this has been the Tigers' season. A lot of blown leads, whether it's late or a nice comfortable margin early. This has been the story of their year. Here's the 0-2. Outside and low. 1-2 to count. Detroit came in with a record of 64-75. But they've dropped 14 of their last 18. The 1-2 down low. 2-2 the count on Adele. And the Guardians trying to take advantage of a team that's laboring. They have them four straight over the weekend here. As these games mean so much for Cleveland. Here's the 2-2. Swung on. Ground ball deep in the hole at short. Backhand pick up by as long throw off the mark and safe at first base is Adele. With an infield single to lead off the bottom of the fifth inning. Nathaniel Lowe will step in. Lowe is 1-for-2. He got that five-run rally started last inning with a single with one out. Slapped one to left for a base hit. Now it's left on left. Here's the pitch. And Holton puts it on the outside corner for a strike. Six runs, nine hits, no errors, three men left for both teams. Here's the 0-1. Down low, 1-1 the count. And the catcher challenges Dylan Dingler. And it's a strike. Boy, a lot of overturns on Tom Hanahan for the first half of this game. So 0-2 on low. Here's Holton's pitch. Outside for a ball. 1-2 the count. Not much breeze to speak of now here in downtown Cleveland. On a mainly cloudy day, but again, some brightening skies up above, so that's encouraging. Here's the 1-2. Swung on, line near the middle. Smothered by Baez behind the bag. Steps on it for one. Throws to first. Double play. Wow, nice play by the shortstop. Javi Baez on a screamer off the bat of Lowe. And Baez was behind the second base bag to smother it on that second hop. And then close enough to the bag to get there. Get the first out. Throw to first to complete the double play. Two down. Base is empty for Angel Hanal. Here's Holton's pitch. Outside and low for ball one. Hanal, 1-for-2 with a double his last time up last inning. Here comes the 1-0. That's in there for a strike. 1-1 the count. The rookie third baseman here in game one. Boy, they moved him around a lot on that infield. Third, short, second. He's DH'd as well. The 1-1. Breaking ball down low. 2-1. Guardians and Tigers tied at 6. Bottom of the fifth inning. Game one of a twin bill. Both teams on their second pitcher of the day. The 2-1. Swing and a miss. 2-2. Got him to chase the cutter. Enbridge Gas Ohio would like to remind you, whether you're an individual or a contractor, state law requires you call 811 before you dig to have underground utilities marked. Now the 2-2. Inside ball three. On the Elk and Elk injury report, Colin Holderman going on the injured list with that wrist issue just before the game today. Slade Ciccone active and pitching well. Here's the 3-2. Swung on, a chopper over the mound, and it takes a wicked hop past the second baseman Lee into center. Lee got behind the bag at second. He was right there. But that last hop, I don't know what it hit, but it hit something and took off on him and got right into center field. And they are actually, it's like they're giving Lee an error on that play. On that. All right. So now at first base on the error by Lee. Travis Bazzano, the batter. First pitch swinging, pops it up to the shortstop. Baez back into the outfield, makes the catch, side retired. Guardians come up empty in the fifth, and we'll head to the sixth. Tied at six in downtown Cleveland.
0: Swung on, ground ball through the left side of base hit. Vindell with six runs batted in tonight.
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14: We go now to the sixth inning. What a doozy for game one of a day-night doubleheader. Hi again, everybody. Hope you're enjoying your Friday. It was a soggy start to the day. We were 65 minutes late in getting started as Spencer Torkelson takes a first pitch strike on a changeup from the new reliever right-hander Craig Yoho. Yoho, a changeup specialist, delivers, and it's swung on a miss. Another good change. The heck of a job by Slade Ciccone. If Cleveland comes back to win this game, one of the heroes will be Slade Ciccone, who really shut down the Detroit momentum. The Tigers had built up a 5-1 lead. They got one more run off Slade Ciccone and nothing after that. And it enabled Cleveland to rally back from a 5-run deficit, tie this game. The pitch swang and a miss. Torkelson finally retired after a single and a solo homer to right. He strikes out on a changeup away. Logan Allen started, went 2 1/3, gave up 5 runs on 6 hits. Slade Ciccone went 2 2/3, gave up 1 run on 3 hits, struck out a pair. Now Craig Yoho, and the pitch is swung on, ripped into right field, a base hit for the rookie, Max Clark, who's 3 for 3, 3 singles, 2 RBIs, and that'll bring up Javi Baez. Javi Baez, a ground out, fly out. Craig Yoho from the set, the former Milwaukee Brewer, lets it fly, and it's a fastball inside, ball one. Yoho between the Brewers and the Guardians, 27 appearances, 2-1 record, a 4.41 ERA, 195 batting average against. When he's been hurt by the home run ball. As a quick throw to first, and he nearly got Clark, who dove back safely. Yoho's given up 6 home runs. That's the one. Issue he has had both with Milwaukee and Cleveland. 6 runs and 10 hits for each team, and it's only the sixth inning with another game to go.

0: ripped foul third base side. We'll do it again at 1-2. Tom Hamilton with you on what is now turning out to be a delightful day, along with Jim Rosenhaus, Brian Motze. Tigers scored four in the first on a two-run single by Ben Melchery and a two-run single by Max Clark. The 1-2 pitch. And before it's made, throw to first, almost got Clark. Oh, was that close. Clark was going, and he's lucky to get back if he did get back. Will Cleveland challenge the call at first? They will not. Tigers got another run on a double play ball in the second and a Spencer Torkelson home run to right in the third. They have not scored since the third. 6-6 here in the sixth. Down the 1-2 delivery. And it's high, snap throw to first, and back with a dive is Clark. Cleveland got a run in the first on a Joe Adell sack fly. Chase DeLauder had doubled and eventually scored. Travis Bazzana singled in a run in the fourth, and then the big blow, Brian Rocchio's first career grand slam to right in the fourth, tied this game. Now the pitch. Hit off the end of the bat toward the first base foul line. Yoho over to grab it. Flips to first to get Baez. Clark to second, but now there are two men out. And that'll bring up Gleyber Torres. 2 for 3, couple of singles, couple of runs scored. Tonight, lefties, Andrew Sears starting in what is a bullpen game for Detroit. And 15-game winner Foster Griffin for Cleveland. Now Gleyber Torres takes a look at a changeup strike. Well, Yoho just gives you such a different look coming out of that bullpen. He checks second, the pitch. Another changeup low. Just speculating here. You wonder, would there ever be another roster move? Would Cleveland need to get another fresh arm here for the nightcap? I guess time will tell on that. Now the set in the 1-1 pitch. Swing and a miss on a change, 1-2. Now you have one extra pitcher because the rosters are at 28, no longer 26. Boy, it doesn't take long to run out of fresh arms, though. The pitch, and it's low a change, 2-2. Cleveland does have a youngster out there, Austin Peterson, who could make his Major League debut this weekend. Right-hander. Now the 2-2 pitch. Swing and a little dribbler fouled third base side. Peterson's highly thought of prospect. He's a starting pitcher. Cleveland right now is much deeper in the farm system in position players than they are pitching, which is a rarity. The 2-2 outside, full count. This organization has been so incredible developing pitching, and they still have pitching prospects, but my goodness, they may have as much positional depth in the farm system as they've ever had. That group at AA Akron, wow. And Ralphie Velasquez in Columbus, wait until you see him next season. 6-6 tie, sixth inning. Max Clark at second, two down. The payoff pitch. Strike three called on a changeup that locked up Gleyber Torres. Middle of the sixth, deadlocked at six. Here in Northeast Ohio on the Cleveland Clinic Radio Network.
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1: Swung on, line toward the gap in left center. 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What a play by Kwan! 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
1: Patrick Bailey will turn around, bat right-handed against lefty Tyler Holton, 6-6 in the sixth, and a strike. And Patrick Bailey, as a hitter, is now challenging home plate umpire Tom Hanahan. The call stands. Finally, Tom Hanahan gets a call that's not overturned. Cleveland now down to one less challenge. Bailey with a walk and a fly out, and he takes strike two. Now the 0-2 outside. 1-2. So far, Tom Hanahan's had 6 calls challenged, 5 overturned. Now the 1-2. Swung on, ripped foul off the netting right by the Tiger first base dugout. Well, the out-of-town scoreboard's brought to you by your Northeast Ohio Ford dealers. And scores from around Major League Baseball. Here's the set. Here's the pitch. And it's a little bit low. And the count 2-2. That's your scoreboard update. 6-6, Cleveland and Detroit. No other game going on. As the pitch is wide, full count. If you're wondering about the White Sox, they're at home tonight against Minnesota. That's a big series for both teams because Twins on the fringes of the playoff picture. The payoff, and it was about to be delivered when Bailey was granted time. Should be a heck of a series in San Diego this weekend. Yankees and Padres. Tampa Bay's at Texas. Boy, that's a good one. A lot of playoff implications. Arizona's at Houston this weekend. Now the payoff. Bailey cuts and misses. Holton with his first strikeout, one down. So many series this month that are big because so many people still in the hunt. How about Atlanta and Philly this weekend? Atlanta, 4 games up on the Phils. Might be the last real shot for the Phils to catch the Braves. Brian Rocchio batting right-handed. Sends one in the air. Fairly deep right center. The center fielder Clark gathers it. Rocchio hit his first career grand slam to right in the fourth. And that tied the game. And it's still tied at 6. Boston and Baltimore, they're playing this weekend. How about Adley Rutschman, traded by the Orioles to the Red Sox, comes back to Baltimore last night, homers twice. Here's Stephen Kwan, 0-3, left on left. Kwan fouling it back, strike one. It's that time of the year. 3 weeks to go. Season ends 3 weeks from Sunday, the regular season. And it just seems like every day, multiple games with playoff implications. Kwan taking, bullseye, 0-2. I would think the commissioner, Rob Manfred, has to be thrilled with this month of September and how it is shaping up. Now the 0-2. Outside, a breaking ball, 1-2. Cater Montero had a rough start. He went four innings, gave up 6 runs on 8 hits. He's a guy that had a 1.53 career ERA against Cleveland. Now the pitch. Kwan swings and misses. Innings over. We're tied at 6 going to the 7th on the Cleveland Clinic Radio Network.
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1: Eric Sabrowski on the pitch for Cleveland in a 6-6 tie, seventh inning. Sabrowski 5-2 with a save and 23 holds. ERA 2.97. Batting average against 1.79. 65 strikeouts in 39 innings. Left on left, Kevin McGonigal cuts and misses, strike one. If you like this number better, Sabrowski's strikeout ratio, the pitch swung on, skied into fairly deep right center. It's higher than far. And center fielder Stephen Kwan grabs it. Eric Sabrowski is averaging 15 strikeouts per nine. You get the dangerous Kevin McGonigal, who's 1-for-3 with a walk. Here's how you lead. 0-for-3. Hitting third, playing second. When you've got rust to bust, use PB Blaster, Cleveland original since 1957. PB Blaster always working like a pro. The pitch to Lee, and a check swing strike. Each team, 6 runs, 10 hits, no errors. Each team, 4 men left on base. And if you like close games, it favors Cleveland. The pitch waved at, 0-2. Why is Detroit out of the playoff picture? This year in close games, games decided by 2 runs or fewer, the Tigers record 19-43, or 24 games under 500. The 0-2, swing and a foul third base side. Cleveland in games decided by 2 runs or fewer, 37-36. That is a 25-game swing between the two clubs. The 0-2 hit back up the middle behind second. Bazana gloves, second baseman, throws out Lee. And that's out number two. Here's Dylan Dingler, 1-for-3 with a single. The pride of Massillon Jackson High School. Dylan Dingler, then an Ohio State Buckeye. Second round pick by the Tigers in 2020. 2 down, nobody on. 6-6 in the seventh. The pitch up and in, ball one. Mom and dad, Pam and Scott Dingler. We've talked about it before. His mom, Pam, was a track athlete at Bowling Green. His father, Scott, played football at Denison. The 1-0 swung on. Lifted in the air, shallow right, Bazana out, DeLauder in, the right fielder makes the catch. 8-pitch inning for Eric Sabrowski. It's stretch time at the corner of Carnegie and Ontario. Cleveland 6, Detroit 6 on the Cleveland Clinic Radio Network.
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1: Third inning of work for Tyler Holton. 6-6 tie. Chase DeLauder, a pair of doubles and three trips to lead it off. 28 doubles now for Chase DeLauder. Holton's pitch outside, a breaking ball for ball one. A rarity. Cleveland's bullpen is quiet. Tigers have the right-hander warming. That's Tyler Kinley. The pitch, and DeLauder lifts one foul down the left side out of play. One and one to count. 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Now the 1-1 delivery. Inside, backed him off the plate with a sinker. Ball two, 2-1. Holton out of Florida State University. He's ready. Here it comes. And it's inside again. Ball three, 3-1. High hold and pitch. And it's a strike. DeLauder challenges the call. He thought it was high. And it was high. What a day for Tom Hanahan. Wrong 6 out of 7 times. Pretty much sums up my victory total when it comes to arguing with your wife.
12: You never do that, do you?
1: One time I won, she called it a mercy win. We got a pitching change. 6-6 here in the 7th.
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1: We're going to get a look at the right-hander, Tyler Kinley, as he enters this ballgame. That is tied at 6. It's the bottom of the 7th, the runner on for Cleveland. And nobody out. Tyler Kinley throws the mid-90s fastball. He also will throw the curve and the slider. Kinley has been with Atlanta and Detroit this year. 53rd appearance, 6 wins, 1 save, a 3.64 ERA. The pitch to Jose Ramirez, in there a called strike from Kinley. Ramirez, 1-for-3, an infield hit. He bats left-handed. Outfield playing him around toward right fairly deep. The pitch, and it's downstairs, a slider. Cleveland had trailed 6-1 after 3. Tied it in the 4th, scoring 5. The final 4 on Brian Rocchio's grand slam to right. Now the 1-1. Waved at. 1-2. Joe Adell on deck. DeLauder, not much of a lead. Held at first by Torkelson. Now the 1-2. Slider down, 2-2. Boy, he's got a hard, biting slider at 89 miles per hour. Tyler Kinley. The next pitch, down and away, full count. Good at bat here again by Jose Ramirez. Kinley played at Barry University. Down in Miami. It's pitched with Minnesota, Miami, Colorado, Atlanta. Now the Tigers. Payoff pitch. Fouled at the plate. Heck of a crowd here when you consider this is a makeup game. 23,562. The payoff delivery. Hit on the ground, foul outside of first. And a lot of them that bought tickets for the game that was rained out the first time the Tigers were here in Cleveland back in June. A lot of them have come back for this one. Again, the 3-2 pitch. And it's swung on and foul down the right side. Good swing by Hosey. Do it again at 3-2, and this will be the 9th pitch of the at-bat. Here it comes. And he sends a fly ball to right. Routine for Melchery. 1-1. That'll bring up Joe Adell. Adell, 1-for-2, a single, sack fly. Well, let's see if the 9-pitch at bat took anything out of Tyler Kinley. Nightcap tonight. Foster Griffin will look for win number 16 for Cleveland. Bullpen game for the Tigers. Now the set and delivery. Down in the dirt. Nice block by Dingler. Ball one. Andrew Sears, a left-hander, coming out of the pen, will start. Probably going inning. Interesting to see if baseball tries to do something about these games started by relievers. There's been talk about it. The 1-0 pitch. And it's a strike. Some people have said you pull your starter. Well, four or five innings, you lose your DH the rest of the game. The pitcher has to hit that spot. A lot of ways you could stop these bullpen games. The 1-1 pitch. Runner goes. Pitch swung on a miss. Throw down to second is high and late. So DeLauder with his 10th steal. Boy, did he get a jump off Kinley. Dingler made a good throw, but that's just too big a jump. And Kinley is really slow to the plate. So the go-ahead run now at second. One down, the 1-2 pitch to Adele. Down low, didn't go for the slider, 2-2. Chase DeLauder, 13 homers, 28 doubles, 3 triples, 10 steals. OPS now above 820. Now the 2-2. Swung on, bouncing ball to short. Baez to third. The ball was in the dirt. Dug out by McGonigal and made the tag on DeLauder. DeLauder made a base running mistake on a ball hit in front of him to the shortstop. Tried to go to third. Easy pickings for Javi Baez, even though Baez did not make a good throw. He was saved by McGonigal. So two down. Joe Adell at first, now in the fielder's choice for Nathaniel Lowe, who's 1-for-3 with a single. Lowe played the other way toward left. The pitch, and he checks and takes a strike. Nathaniel Lowe has had some big home runs since coming in the trade with the Reds. Now the 0-1. Cuts and misses, 0-2. Delivery. Down low, a slider. One ball, two strikes. 6-6 tie. Runner at first, two down, seventh inning. Detroit, second fewest holds, second fewest saves in the American League, and it's come back to bite them again today. Now the 1-2. Swung on, line drive toward center field. Sliding catch by Clark. A sinking liner, and Clark got a good jump, and boy, that was a risk. On that sliding catch, if he doesn't catch it, and that ball skips by him, Cleveland has the lead. Clark is one confident young man and a really good outfielder, but Cleveland's challenging the catch. They feel the ball was trapped. Oh, doctor. As the late, great Jerry Golden would say. So we'll see what New York thinks. You talk about a big challenge here. That ball was coming out of the glove of Clark when he hit the grass. And you wonder, did he make... make the catch, because then as the ball was starting to squirt out of the glove near the heel of the glove, did he make the catch because then he was able to use the ground to force the ball back into the glove and make it look like a catch? This might get overturned. And I'll tell you what, if Gunnar's right on this overturn, he is going to get, oh my, some kind of Christmas bonus. That's how big this call could be, and how big all these games are here in the month of September. These are the kind of calls that could be overturned, that could lead to a win, that at the end of the season you go, oh my gosh, I forgot about that. That's why we're in the playoffs. So New York is going to take a long look at this one. Right now, the inning is over. But if the call is overturned, Cleveland will have runners at first and second with two down for Angel Hanau. Pretty good chance this call gets overturned. And usually when you say something like that, a 99% chance that you're wrong for saying it. So the game is tied at six. We're in the seventh inning, waiting for an answer from the gang in New York in the replay review center. This game was already 65 minutes late getting started because of rain. And the way this is going, you wonder if the next game will start at 7:15 or if it might get pushed back. We'll have to wait and see. This is about as long a replay review as we have had. Meanwhile, Dollar Bank's a proud banking partner of the Guardians. They've got 28 locations in Northeast Ohio, and they are ready to provide solutions to help get you there. Cleveland, Detroit, 6-6, seventh inning. Every win, every game, so critical for Cleveland, and Detroit just playing the spoilers role now. Detroit could have a pretty big save.
0: After review to call in the field stands. We have an out. Cleveland loses their challenge.
1: Now, what did I just tell you? 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But that's for somebody way above my pay grade. Eighth inning is next, game tied at six.
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1: First ball swinging. Riley Green drills it to deep right center. And on the run with a leaping catch in front of the wall is the right fielder, Chase DeLauder. That may be it for Eric Sabrowski. Left on left matchup. Hunter Gaddis ready in the bullpen. No, by golly, he'll stay out there. Oh, did Riley Green put a charge into that one? But a great read, jump, and then a nice play by DeLauder near the wall in right center to take extra bases away from Riley Green. One down, eighth inning. We are tied at 6. Ben Melgery, the batter. 1-for-3, a 2-run single in the 4-run first. And he hits one sky high to deep left. Adell drifting back on the track. Near the wall, makes the catch. Well, that's about as close to 2 extra base hits you can get and not get them. Melgery out number 2 on the deep drive to the wall and left. Here's Spencer Torkelson. 5 outs recorded by Eric Sabrowski on 11 pitches. Torkelson 2-for-3, a solo homer, a single, and he takes ball 1 at tie. Detroit had a 4-0 lead before Cleveland batted. Tigers led 6-1 after 3. The pitch. Bullseye evens the count. The 5-run fourth deadlocked this game at 6. The big blow, the grand slam to right by Brian Rocchio. 6-6 in the 8th, 2 down, the pitch. And it nailed the inside corner. Torkelson in the hole, of all in 2 strikes. White knuckle time at the corner of Carnegie and Ontario. The 1-2 delivery. Little bit low on a slider, 2-2. Outfield, just a touch toward left, medium deep. Now the 2-2 to Torkelson. High, full count. Torkelson, he epitomizes the words streaky hitter. 2 home runs since the end of July. The pitch. Got him swinging, and Sabrowski with a wicked slider down and in. 6 up, 6 down. What a job by the lefty out of Edmonton, Canada. And we stay deadlocked at 6, middle of the 8th.
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1: Left-hander Drew Summers coming out of the Tiger pen. 6-6, bottom of the eighth. Summers, his 35th appearance, a 3.99 ERA. 47 strikeouts in 29 innings. Angel Hanau batting right-handed. Switch hitter takes a strike. Hanau 1-for-3 with a double. David Fry on deck to bat for Travis Pisano. Summers is ready. Here it comes. In there, a strike. 0-2. Kane Smith will work the ninth. Now the 0-2. Swung on, broken man, roller over the bag at third. Charged by McGonigal. Gloves, throws, and got him. Nice play. One down. Here's David Fry to pitch it. Now David Fry is 2-for-21 as a pinch hitter, but most of that was done before he was sent to Columbus. He has swung the bat better, although very infrequently, since coming back. Summers lets it rip, and a backdoor curve stayed on the porch. Ball one. Six-six game. We're in the bottom of the eighth. The next offering from the lefty, and it's a strike to even the count. Summers pitched at San Diego State University. 6'3", 250. 26 years of age. He deals. Fry takes inside. Ball two. 2-1. Eagles not had many games where they had to come from behind like they've done today and gone on to win. The pitch swung on, fouled upstairs, 2-2. They just haven't had that kind of an offense this year. Usually they get down big early, it's over. And they were down 6-1 after three today, but roared back to tie it with five in the fourth. Still tied in the eighth. The 2-2 to Fry. Inside, not by much. Wow. Full count. Remember David Fry coming off the bench in Motown a few years ago to save Cleveland in the playoffs? The payoff, fouled it back. Two-run home run at Comerica Park when it looked like the Tigers were going to eliminate the Guardians in Game 4 of the Division Series in 2024. Now the 3-2. Got him swinging. Fastball by him at 95. Two down. And bring up Patrick Bailey. He'll bat right-handed. 0-for-2 in the walk. Two outs. Nobody on. 6-6 ball game in the bottom of the eighth inning. Summers, hands resting just below the chest. He fires, and it's swung on, a big chopper to first. Torkelson makes the play himself to retire Bailey. And we go to the ninth, deadlocked at 6 on the Cleveland Clinic Radio Network.
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1: Boy, how about the job Eric Sobrowski did today? 6 outs on 17 pitches. So, Eric Sobrowski went a pair of scoreless innings. Craig Yoho, a scoreless inning. And Slade Ciccone started this turnaround as he cooled off the Tiger bats, giving up 1 run in 2 2/3. And Cleveland's come back to tie it at 6. 9th inning, closer Cade Smith on to face Max Clark, the rookie with 3 singles, 2 RBIs. And he takes outside and low, ball 1, challenged by Patrick Bailey. Umpire Tom Hanahan is wrong again. Ball overturned. It's a strike. Now the 0-1 pitch. Swung on, pulled on the ground to the second baseman. And the play there made by Daniel Schneeman took over for Travis Bazzana. Clark finally retired. Here's Javi Baez, 0-3. If you're a home plate umpire having the kind of day Tom Hanahan is having, and you just feel like you're on the gong show and it keeps gonging. First pitch in there, strike. He's been right 1 time. Otherwise, every call that's been challenged, either the hitter or catcher's been right. There's a fastball, and he pumps one in there to make it an 0-2 count. Cade Smith, 35 saves, 2.36 ERA, 86 strikeouts in 61 innings. By the way, this is Colt Keith pinch hitting, not Javi Baez, I beg your pardon. The pitch, Keith lines one to left field, a base hit. And boy, he had been ice cold. And Colt Keith with a pinch hit single to left. And the go-ahead runs now at first with a pinch hit base hit by Colt Keith. Javi Baez was 0-3 when he was in there. Top of the order now, Gleyber Torres. 6-6 tie, we're in the ninth. 2-4 is Torres, and he looks at a split-fingered strike. The next delivery, waved at. Another good splitter, 0-2. Been a heck of a ball game for game 1 of a day-night doubleheader. Tigers led 6-1. Cleveland's tied it. We're in the ninth inning. Now the 0-2. In tight, a fastball, 1-2. Let's see if he goes back to the split. That might have been a show-me fastball. Keith, the runner at first, like most Tigers, doesn't run much. The pitch and a splitter off the glove of Bailey. got behind him, and that enabled Keith to go to second. That may be a pass ball. We'll see. But now the Tigers with a runner in scoring position. That'll be a pass ball. Go ahead, run at second. One down in the ninth. The pitch in tight, almost hit him with a split finger. Now the count is full. Outfield playing. Torres the way around to right, and he hits a foul down the right side. If you didn't know better, you would think Gleyber Torres was a left-handed pull hitter. That's how far they are around toward right. The left fielder, Joe Adell, is literally in the gap in left center. Stephen Kwan way over toward right center. Chase DeLauder near the line in right. Nobody deep. The pitch swung on, fouled back. We'll do it again at 3-2. 6 runs, 11 hits for Detroit. 6 runs, 10 hits for Cleveland. Ninth inning of game one of a day-night doubleheader. Maybe we should call this game one of an evening night doubleheader. The payoff, swing and a foul over the screen. Good battle here. Gleyber Torres put up a heck of a battle. He's seen 8 pitches so far. He's fouled off 3 straight, 2 strike pitches. Kate Smith, the payoff pitch. Swung on, fouled to the upper deck, first base side. Fastballs and splits. And pitch number 10 is moments away from Kate Smith. Here it comes. And strike 3 called on the inside corner. Locked him up with a split finger. A 10-pitch battle won by Kate Smith. 2 down. Still the runner at second. Still a 6-6 tie. Kevin McGonigal 1-for-3, a single and a walk. Left-handed batter. The pitch to him, and he cuts and misses strike 1. Another good splitter. Well, you never know with Cade Smith. He always has the upper 90s high-octane fastball, but some days it's the splitter, others the slider. Down the 0-1. Swing and a foul at the plate. He's got a good one going today, and he's pounding the Tigers with one split finger after the other. 2 quick strikes on McGonigal. Outfield again, not deep. A touch the other way toward left. The pitch. Got him swinging on the high heat. Cade Smith keeps this game tied at 6. Cleveland with a chance for a walk-off win when we come back.
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1: John Peck will take over at short. Game tied at 6. We go to the bottom of the ninth. Well, here's the guy that tied it. He got a grand slam to right in the fourth to tie this game at 6. Cleveland hasn't scored since. He got that batting left-handed. Now he bats right-handed against the lefty, Drew Summers. First ball swinging. High drive. Deep left field. There she goes. Gone. And a majestic backflip to go with it. Brian Rocchio with his second walk-off home run of the year. A solo. Against the White Sox July 2nd with a two-run homer in the ninth inning off Grant Taylor. And he walks it off here in the ninth inning with a solo blast to left center off Drew Summers. And one of the biggest wins of the year for the Guardians. Down 6-1 with every game feeling like it's a must-win in September. This club comes back and ties it with 5 in the fourth and win it on the Brian Rocchio walk-off blast to left center in the ninth. 6-1. The Tigers led it. 7-6. Cleveland wins it. We'll be right back.
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fourth. The big blow was the game-tying grand slam to right by Brian Rocchio, and it stayed tied until Rocchio, batting right-handed here in the ninth inning, was able to deliver a walk-off solo blast to left center, and the Guardians victorious here today by a final score of 7-6. Brian Rocchio with his second walk-off homer of the year, his third walk-off game-winning hit of the year. He also had an RBI game-winning walk-off single in the ninth inning back in April against Kansas City. And Brian Rocchio gets his first five RBI game. And I would have to check, but I've got to believe it's his first ever home run from each side of the plate in the same game. And Brian Rocchio with an incredible offensive day. And then don't forget about that bullpen. Slade Ciccone, Craig Yoho, Eric Sabrowski, and Cade Smith. They covered the final seven innings of this game and gave up one run. Cleveland, 7 runs, 11 hits, no errors, 5 left. Detroit, 6 runs, 11 hits, no errors, 5 stranded. Cade Smith, the win to go to 4-1. The loss to Drew Summers, now 1-4. Cleveland winning it in 2 hours, 42 minutes. 23,562 watched it. The Guardians now 2.5 games out of first, chasing the White Sox with a record of 71-70. And it also gives Cleveland, for the moment, a one-game lead for the third and final wild card spot. Detroit now drops to 64-76. Rosie has got himself a wrap-up show. That comes your way next. They're telling us 7:45 is going to be the first pitch for the second game. 7:45, the first pitch for the second game. And that means that the Guardians and Tigers have a chance now to obviously catch their breath, but it also gives you a chance now to get the park cleared out, get the park cleaned up. And that's about 30 minutes behind time. They were going to start at 7:15, but it's 6 o'clock now. That just would have been too rushed to get the park ready for game two. So first pitch now is going to be coming up at 7:45. And Bart Swain tells us that, by the way, this is the 20th time in the history of this franchise that a player has homered from both sides of the plate in one game. You know who did it from both sides of the plate in one game in the same inning? Carlos Baerga. Brian Rocchio does it today. This is Tom Hamilton. Thanks for joining us again. The final, Cleveland 7-6. So long, everybody.

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0: The precocious 22-year-old lines one to left, the base hit. Guardians take the lead. How about this night for Angel Hanau? And it's hit a ton. Away, back and gone. What a prodigious blast for Joe Adell.
1: The race for the

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0: Good evening once again, everyone. Welcome back to Progressive Field, downtown Cleveland, where the folks who turned out for this front end of a day-night doubleheader, they had to wait a little bit. Hour and 5 minute rain delay, but man, it was worth the wait. Big comeback today for the Guardians as they win it by a final score of 7-6 over the Tigers on the walk-off home run from Brian Rocchio leading off the bottom half of the ninth inning. We'll get to all the highlights on our Honda Drive at Home game summary. We will hear from manager Stephen Vogt and have much more, but first a look at the Northeast Ohio Ford Dealers out-of-town scoreboard. This was the only game that was played in the afternoon. The rest of it all tonight, and obviously we'll keep close watch on the White Sox-Twins game in Chicago. The Guardians, as we speak, 2.5 back of the front-running White Sox in the AL Central. Texas is hosting Tampa Bay. Texas a half game back in the wild card chase. Cleveland holding that third and final spot right now. And the Blue Jays also a half game back. They're in Kansas City tonight. Just a couple of the games we'll keep an eye on as scoreboard watching is in full swing right now as we head deeper into the month of September. Right here, an exciting comeback win for the Guardians over the Tigers. We'll tell you all about it on our Honda Drive at Home game summary after this.
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0: Welcome back to Guardians Wrap-Up following game one of this day-night doubleheader. Guardians a winner, 7-6 over the Tigers, and it did not start well for Cleveland as the Tigers scored four runs off of Guardians starter Logan Allen in that first inning, and they got it done on a two-run single from Ben Malgeri. Also an RBI base hit from Spencer Torkelson, and Max Clark finished the four-run rally with an RBI single, 4-0. and the game was only a half inning old. The Guardians did score a run in the bottom half of the first inning on a sac fly from Joe Adell, but the Tigers added another run in the second inning. One more in the third on a home run from Spencer Torkelson, his 22nd on the season. That made it 6-1. And meanwhile, Cater Montero was sailing along for the Tigers. But he ran into difficulties in the fourth inning as the Guardians batted around to tie the game. With one out, Nathaniel Lowe with a single. Angel Henao doubled. Travis Bazana came through as he stepped in with a couple of men on. Montero delivers. And Bazana lines it to right field, sinking fast, base hit. Lowe will score, firing it in quickly. Is Malgiri and Travis Bazana with a two-hit day, drives in a run. Guardians have cut the lead. It's now 6-2 Tigers, but the inning's still bubbling here with runners on the corners and only one out. The next hitter, Patrick Bailey, walked to load him up for Brian Rocchio. Here's the 1-1. Swung on and he drives it high and deep, right field, way back there. Grand slam, Rocchio! And with one swing, the Guardians are more than back in it. Tie game at 6. Wow! Brian Rocchio with the slam. And has this day turned in a hurry. First career grand slam for Rocchio, and it completely changed the complexion of this ball game. His 11th home run of the season, and the Guardians had tied it at 6. And amazingly, at that point, it was only the fourth inning. It stayed that way until the bottom half of the ninth inning. Drew Summers had come on the inning prior. He stayed on for Detroit, and Rocchio turned around. He hit the slam from the left side, batted from the right side, leading off the ninth, and here's what happened.
11: First ball swinging, high drive.
0: What a finish. What a game for Brian Rocchio. Guardians win it by that 7-6 final score. 7 runs, 11 hits, no errors. And for the Guardians, 5 men left on base. 6 runs, 11 hits, no errors, 5 men left for Detroit. The winning pitcher, Cade Smith, now 4-1. Summers takes the loss, falling to 1-4. Time of the game after an hour and 4 minute officially delay, 2 hours and 42 minutes, and the paid attendance, 23,562. Stay with us. We'll hear from manager Stephen Vogt next.
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18: Played baseball a long time, and you understand the ups and downs of the season. What is it? Rope hasn't had
19: recording stopped.
18: Just what does it say about how he's been able to stick to it?
19: Recording in progress.
20: Yeah, you know, every season has a different story, and, you know, you don't know when. Like you said, there's going to be ups and downs, but, you know, rookie the first however many months out, first half was, you know, locked in, great. You know, then he had to move all over the order. He had to do all these different things, and he's remained consistent with his work. He's remained consistent with his attitude, and what a cool day for him today. You know, that was really fun.
18: You say about what Slade maybe overlooked, what you say about what Slade was able to do and what he did.
20: Slade was incredible. I mean, to ask him to come off the IL and pitch in a game like that and to keep us in it and, you know, not let them add on. And, you know, he got some huge outs right there. We knew we had to get five innings between Logan and Slade, both of them on short pitch counts, and they did it. And credit to our guys for coming back.
21: You credited Hedges and Lowe for kind of keeping him on the right path, just mentally going through these shows. What can you say about the leadership? And maybe you've got such a young team, but you also have some veterans who've been there.
20: That's what keeps this team going. It's the leadership in that clubhouse. And, you know, those guys have been there, done that. You know, talk about Hedgie and Lowe. They've got a ring. You know, they know what it takes to do it all. And it's so valuable for our young players to have these guys that have been through everything you can go through in this game. And they want to help our young guys. And that's what makes this group really special.
22: When you have a tough series like you did with Toronto, then you come back like you did today, are some wins bigger than others?
20: I mean, every win's big. You get to celebrate every win in the big leagues. And, you know, that's why we focus on one day at a time. And today it's one game at a time. You know, we're going to enjoy this one for another 5-10 minutes. And then we got to get ready for tonight. So, but really good job by our guys coming back.
18: What Eric was able to do, obviously, having two games, not having an off day next week. In the dugout, as he goes on the game, pitches that first, like, how big was that? I know Gaddy got up, but you didn't have to put him in. How big do you think that'll be?
20: Now, to me, I mean, we had so many great performances today, so it's hard to really pick one. But Eric getting six outs in this game saved the bullpen for game two, kept us in the game, obviously didn't allow them to get anything going. And, you know, and he hasn't done that much since he's come back from the injury where he's gone back out. And so for him to be able to do that was huge.
23: What's fun with, like, broke temper, playoff Rocchio, not all that as we do? So, like, you got down there the same thing.
20: We just love when guys get going, and it's been pretty cool to see Roke late season the last 3 years. And so we just got to keep him going and keep encouraging him.
24: Can you talk about the resilience of this team to come back today after getting down kind of big and being able to come back to the fashion that they did?
20: Yeah, they don't quit. You know, we've had ups and downs all year. You know, it's not just in single games, but these guys never quit. We're never out of it. We always believe we can come back, and for them to do what they did today was really cool.
0: So what a win for Cleveland as the Guardians move back over the 500 mark at 71-70, while the Tigers fall to 64-76 on what has been a frustrating season for Detroit. Game two to start at 7:45, so we will rejoin our radio network with the pregame show for game two at 7:05 airtime now for the nightcap of this twin bill with a 7:45 first pitch here at Progressive Field. Thanks, as always, to Brian Motze for all of his help on our broadcast each and every night. And, of course, for Tom Hamilton, this is Jim Rosenhaus reminding you the final score in Game 1 of the doubleheader, the Cleveland Guardians 7, the Detroit Tigers 6.
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0: Coming up on Guardians Warm Up, we visit with the home run hero from Game 1 of this day-night doubleheader, Guardians shortstop Brian Rocchio.
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0: Good evening, everyone. Welcome to the Bet 365 Guardians warm-up show tonight from Progressive Field, downtown Cleveland. It's the Guardians and the Detroit Tigers in game two of this split doubleheader as the Guardians look for the doubleheader sweep. Jim Rosenhaus along with you about a half hour prior to our first pitch time tonight. Pushed back a little bit due to the late start of game one. Won by the Guardians 7-6 in walk-off fashion. The home run from Brian Rocchio leading off the bottom of the ninth, getting the job done for Cleveland as they came from a 6-1 deficit after 3.5 innings of play to defeat the Tigers and move back over the 500 mark at 71-70. The Guardians 2.5 back of the front-running White Sox now in the American League's Central Division, and they maintain that third and final wild card playoff spot in the American League. The Tigers, meanwhile, fall to 64-76 as their season has really turned here down the stretch. They have lost 15 of their last 19 games. Stay with us. We'll have more to come after this.
1: The precocious 22-year-old

0: The race for the Central Division is on, and a high-stakes showdown is coming to Progressive Field. The Guardians and Tigers go head-to-head in a four-game series September 4th through the 6th. 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
4: Here's the 1-1. Swung on and he drives it. High and deep. Right field. Way back there. Grand slam, Rocchio. And with one swing, the Guardians are more than back in it. Tie game at 6. First ball swinging. High drive. Deep left field. There she goes.
5: His first multi-homer game in his major league career, and obviously first in which he's hit a home run from both sides of the plate. First grand slam, a lot to like from Rocchio's game, and we caught up with him shortly after, and we'll hear that interview next.
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6: Let's check the numbers for game 2 of the doubleheader today. The Guardians, the favorite again. They're minus 135, and the total is 8. And if you missed our pick earlier, it hasn't gone yet. We're going to give it to you again. It's the Seattle Mariners tonight over the Athletics. You can split this between the run line and the money line because it's a high price. Now, Logan Gilbert goes to the mound for Seattle. He has been Mr. Reliable for the Mariners all season long. A 342 and 160 in the third innings. He gives them a chance to win every time out. On the other side, it's a bullpen game for a team that has a bad bullpen. The A's will start with Cade Morris on the hill. 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
5: Welcome back to Guardians Warm-Up. We're getting ready for Game 2 of the doubleheader. Guardians with a chance to sweep because of the game that Brian Rocchio had in Game 1. And Rocchio, obviously, let's go right to the end. The dramatics in the ninth inning. Switch hitting, and we're standing next to a guy who's done it before. A home run from both sides of the plate. He did his in the same inning, Carlos Baerga. But What are you trying to do there in the ninth? Is it early in the count trying to take that one big swing?
7: I mean, to tell you that I'm thinking to hit a homer, I'm liar. Just I'm thinking to put my best swing in the best pitch. That's why that's the most that I do in that situation. I'm trying just to get on base.
5: The feeling of a walk-off hit, you've experienced it a couple of times this season. What is it like rounding the bases after that?
7: I mean, every time I hit a walk-off homer, it's special for me, for my teammate, because you give it a win, so that's really important.
5: Earlier in the game, the grand slam, your approach at the plate, I know it's been a struggle to get as many hits as you'd like lately. What were you trying to do there?
7: Just keep rolling the my guy's taking, like take pitch, see better pitch, look for my pitch. That's what I do in that moment.
5: Every season has its ups and downs, and you've been battling lately. What are some of the things you've been trying to get back to that makes you a successful hitter?
7: Just getting confidence, you keep working, just believe in the process. That's the more important thing, and just help the team win.
5: You mentioned that. A game where the team falls behind early. What was the feeling in that dugout when you were down 6-1 and trying to get back in it?
7: Like I say always, we're the team that we find from the first out to the last out. That's how it ended.
5: As fun a day as you've had in a long time?
7: Yeah. Oh, yeah.
5: Roque, congratulations. Thank you.
7: Thank you, man. Thank you.
5: That is Brian Rocchio, the hero of Game 1, as he hit a grand slam to tie it in the fourth inning and then the game-winning walk-off in the bottom half of the ninth inning. Stay with us. We'll have more to come after this.
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5: 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Much nicer evening now for baseball after some shaky stuff this afternoon weather-wise. Let's check in with WKYC, our Northeast Ohio weather forecast pregame, and it's brought to you by Window World.
18: Cloudy and muggy with a few pop-up shower chances in the overnight. We'll start the day Saturday in the upper 60s, and those clouds will start to break up into the afternoon, with temperatures topping out in the upper 70s. Upper 70s for our Sunday with a few clouds hanging around. We'll be seeing sunshine with highs near 80 for Labor Day. In the 3 News Weather Center, I'm Chief Meteorologist Betsy Klayman.
5: And again, much nicer night heading into our first pitch time here in downtown Cleveland. When we come back, we'll hear from Vice President of Player Development Stephen Osterer, some updates on some of the players at AAA Columbus heading into the final month of the season. That's next on the Cleveland Clinic Radio Network.
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3: Welcome back. It is Guardians Warm Up. Steven Oster is joining us. It's our minor league report, and we're talking AAA Columbus as their season continues. A lot of the other minor league teams starting to wrap things up. And we wanted to touch on a couple of players, someone we haven't talked about since he's been acquired near the trade deadline from Milwaukee, is outfielder Blake Perkins. And how has he adapted to a new organization?
4: Yeah, one, anytime we get a new player, it's, we do a ton of homework on who the person is and, how we can support them and things that, make them really good players and try to get to know them as much as we possibly can. And I think in, the process of acquiring Blake, we knew we were getting a really good person and a great teammate. And I think our just the initial impression on that type of person that we got was probably even better than the reports coming in. He's just been a phenomenal add as like a teammate into the culture there with the rest of the guys. Obviously a little bit more polished and a little more veteran status than some of the younger players we have at AAA. So when we bring someone in who has real major league experience and a ton of baseball experience and is a great teammate, It's not only a positive to have that type of player in, but it's an amplifier for everyone else around it. So that has been awesome. I think in terms of like the type of player that we acquired, and he's a really good outfielder. He's played a lot more of the center field than the corners, but he can play all three positions really well. He's a great defender. And then I think at the plate, we're hoping that he can continue to regain some of the form of who he's been at his best, which is a guy who can get on base a ton and maybe isn't striking a ton of slugging, but we'll get on base, we'll be a really good base runner and has productive at bats. And we're starting to see that come around the last couple of weeks. And excited to have the type of person and teammate that we have in Blake. And then also knowing that this is a really good baseball player, it's just getting back to some of the things that he has shown to be able to do at the major league level in the past.
3: Switching to the mound, Justin Campbell is a name that certainly has brought up some promise, but he's battled the injuries. Where is he at in terms of what he's able to do and what he's able to show at this point in the season?
4: Yeah, you're right. He is unfortunate. The injury that he got was in his warm-ups way back in June or the beginning of July, in Columbus. He was about to make his first start and had a bit of a hiccup that put him on the IL up until a couple weeks ago. So, Justin is now, he's made two starts in Columbus. He's gotten up to about 50 pitches at this point, and he's looked really good. Justin is the type of pitcher that just exudes starting pitching and starter. When you watch him throw, he's got a pretty good arsenal that he can command. He can rely on a couple pitches to get swing and miss, and generally executes pretty well. I think he struggled a little bit this year with the ups and downs and inconsistencies with that, just making his return back to professional baseball. But when he's going, he throws a ton of strikes and he can get some whiff on it too. So again, he's thrown a couple starts now with Columbus, up to 50 pitches. His last outing was really good from a result standpoint, but I think we're we're hoping to continue to see him restore some of the higher end stuff. The quality of his execution has been better, but we're hoping to see more of the 96s, 97s. Moving forward, and expect that to happen. We saw a little bit of that in rehab, but this is a guy that can hopefully impact our major league team in the future, and has all the qualities and traits to be a long-term starter for us.
3: Another name that's interesting, and that he struggled a bit this season is Yoermán Gómez, and I know you had some high hopes for him. What are some of the things that he's going through, but some of the promise that you see from him if he can figure some things out here down the stretch?
4: Yoermán he's had an inconsistent year. I think the biggest thing for him, being a younger player, this is not a season vet. This is a 23-year-old in AAA who was just added to the 40-man after having a really good year last year. I think a lot of it is just boiling down to just being super consistent and feeling comfortable on the mound. He's struggled a little bit with soreness and injury this year, and he's shown flashes of the high-end promise that we've seen, which is a guy who's able to sit in the mid-90s, touching 98, 99 at times, and get a ton of strikeouts with pretty good arsenal. I think that the challenge for Yoermán in the past has been just the consistency of strike throwing and executing the ball where he wants to. And I think that has poked through a lot this year, more than he would be excited to look back on the year and say he did. But I think at the same time, he's learning a ton about himself and going through the adversity and in hopes that he comes out the other end a better pitcher and knowing himself a lot more than he did heading into this year. So it has been a challenging year for Yoermán, but I think he'd be the first to tell you that he's learned a lot about himself. And I think we're still seeing a lot of the flashes of the excitement that we have for Yoermán Gómez, both in the short term and long term in this org.
3: And Ben Lively, a major league veteran coming back from Tommy John surgery. We talked about him when he first got going with Lake County. How has that transition to Columbus gone and his progress as he gets further away from that surgery?
4: Yeah, the progress has been good. He's, he threw 80 pitches his last outing, which is, the high mark by a good margin so far this year. And, he's had three outings now in Columbus. The first two are really good. In terms of just the general stat line and his execution and, more of Ben returning back to Ben. And his last outing was maybe a tick backwards on the command, but was still able to go 80 pitches, which is a huge plus, and didn't really give up that much damage, just walked too many guys. So, I think just overall, the excitement around Ben is high relative to, where we thought he could be, heading into the year. I think he progressed really well through rehab. He came out on the other end, accessing some higher velocity. I think we've seen that kind of, stabilize to around 91.5, 92 miles an hour on average, as he's, built out the volume of pitches that he's thrown. And overall, I think we're seeing a better Ben than what we've had in the past from a quality of stuff standpoint. And we know the execution and the competitors in there. So I think when you put those things together, it's just a matter of time before, he starts throwing some, really impressive outings along, I think. And again, just excited for where he is and the strides that he took while he was in rehab and him showing probably a better version of himself in the future.
3: And in closing, a couple of relief pitchers that we've seen quite a bit in the major leagues this season, and Daniel Espino and Franco Alamon, both at AAA Columbus and obviously a step away if there's a need. How are they faring down the stretch, and is there much left that they need to do at that AAA level to maybe take that next step more consistently?
4: Both of those guys have been excellent throughout the year and just as much recently. I mean, these are guys with elite level stuff, regardless of the level of baseball they're playing. Their success is going to ride on their ability to throw strikes and be in the zone and be competitive. I think for the most part, they've done a really good job of that this year at both levels. And I think for both of them, the focus, of course, again, no one wants to be in AAA, especially 40-man guys who've had a taste of the major league environment and know that they're probably capable of supporting our major league team, but the opportunity needs to be there. And I think both of them have the right mindset in terms of executing the day and being competitive and continuing to work on the things they need to work on, which I think, again, is just leaning into the consistency and, maintaining the stuff to quality locations. And, that's what both of their focuses are. And I think they've done a really nice job the last few weeks, too, of just zoning in on that. And, of course, it's early September right now, and there's still a lot of baseball left. So, hoping that they can continue doing what they're doing. And that leaves us in a really good position if we need additional help in our bullpen, that both of these guys are in a really good spot to be able to go and impact the major league team moving forward.
3: Well, Asti, I know it's a busy time of year with a couple of the teams wrapping up, and Columbus still going, Akron still going, but I appreciate the time today, and we'll catch up with you soon.
4: Yeah, of course, anytime, Rosie. Thank you.
3: That is Stephen Osterer, Vice President of Player Development for the Guardians. Stay tuned. More to come after this.
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4: Welcome back to the Bet 365 Guardians warm-up show. We're at Progressive Field in downtown Cleveland getting ready for game two of our doubleheader between the Guardians and the Tigers, and it's time for the pitching matchup. Detroit going with rookie left-hander Andrew Sears. This will be just his third major league appearance, as he's been splitting time opening and on also another appearance out of the bullpen, and that's how it went in the minor leagues as well for him, as he was coming back from some elbow issues earlier in the season. He'll be opposed by left-hander Foster Griffin. What a year for Griffin, 15-4 with an earned run average of 3.21. And for Griffin, this is start number six since being acquired at the trade deadline by the Guardians, and he says he's getting more and more comfortable with each passing start with his new team.
5: Yeah, I would say each day and each start, you get more comfortable with the team, with the staff, with the pitching coaches, with the catchers, etc. So the more comfortable you are as a player, I think the better you perform, and I think it's only getting better here.
4: Griffin faced the Tigers earlier this season. In fact, last month, it was his first win as a Guardian in Detroit back in mid-August. That's your pitching matchup, and that'll do it for Guardians warm-up. Stay tuned. We have the starting lineups in the first pitch. They come your way next.
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17: 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Game two of this day-night doubleheader. Time now for the starting lineups. First for A.J. Hinch and the Tigers. Leading things off, Gleyber Torres, the second baseman. Hao-Yu Lee is the designated hitter, batting second. Kevin McGonigal at third base bats third. And doing the catching in the cleanup spot, it's Eduardo Valencia. Hitting fifth, Spencer Torkelson at first base. Max Clark in center field bats sixth. Ben Malgiri, the left fielder, will hit seventh. John Peck is at shortstop, hitting eighth. And Zach McKinstry, the right fielder, bats ninth. On the mound tonight in game two for the Tigers, it's left-hander Andrew Sears. Now for the Guardians and manager Stephen Vogt leading things off. Stephen Kwan, the center fielder. Chase DeLauder, the designated hitter, bats second. Jose Ramirez at third base bats third with Joe Adell, the right fielder, batting cleanup. Angel Martinez in left field bats fifth. David Fry, the first baseman, hits sixth. Angel Hanau, the second baseman, bats seventh. Austin Hedges will do the catching and hit eighth. And Brian Rocchio, the shortstop, bats ninth. On the mound for the Guardians, lefty Foster Griffin. Those are your starting lineups. Now stay tuned. When we return, Tom Hamilton. As tonight's first pitch on the Cleveland Clinic Radio Network.
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1: Swung on, ground ball through the left side of base hit. Fidel with 6 runs batted in tonight.
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5: From Progressive Field in downtown Cleveland, Ohio, it is game number 142. Tonight, the Cleveland Guardians and the Detroit Tigers play in the nightcap of this day-night doubleheader. Hi again, everybody. This is Tom Hamilton along with Jim Rosenhaus and Brian Motze. And this has just turned into a beautiful summer night on the shores of Lake Erie. We had all kinds of rain at the outset today. Game one was delayed by 65 minutes. And then we had just a doozy of a ball game that saw the Tigers jump out to a 6-1 lead after three. But then Cleveland erupted for a 5-run fourth that was catapulted by the grand slam to right field by Brian Rocchio that tied the game at 6. He hit that grand slam left-handed, and then he hit another home run, this time right-handed, to walk it off in the ninth inning. And the Guardians, in a huge come-from-behind win, knock off the Tigers 7-6. Brian Rocchio is the first player in the history of Major League Baseball to hit 2 home runs from each side of the plate, one being a grand slam and then later getting a walk-off home run. And he did that in game one, and he'll be at shortstop here in the nightcap. And this becomes just as big a game for Cleveland because this is a ball club that has been looking to build some momentum and just get on a run. And with 3 weeks to go, you're running out of time to get hot. But by golly, you put together a hot week or you put together a cold week and you've got two different outcomes. One could catapult you into the playoffs and the other could flat out eliminate you. That's what's at stake when it seems like every ball game in September is so critical for this tightly bunched wild card and American League Central Division race. Guardians now 71-70, 2.5 games out of first, trailing the Chicago White Sox. The White Sox, of course, are playing tonight. They're at home, scoreless with Minnesota in inning number one. Meanwhile, Cleveland is the third and final wild card team in the American League, at least at the moment. 1 game up on Toronto and Texas, 2 games up on Baltimore. Detroit, of course, they raised the white flag when they traded away Tarek Skubal and Casey Mize, and now the Tigers are just plummeting. They are 4-15 over the last 3 weeks. And they're long gone as far as playoff hopes, 64-76. Umpires tonight, Manny Gonzalez behind the plate, Ron Culpa, the crew chief, at first, Jacob Metz at second, Austin Jones at third. The flags are hanging limp. It's just an incredibly beautiful summer night. That's hard to believe that we have this kind of a night because there was some question whether either game would be played today, and by golly, we are going to get this day-night doubleheader in. Cleveland is playing its fourth doubleheader of the year. That's the most in the major leagues. Cleveland has not swept a doubleheader this year, and they'll try to do that tonight. Behind the left-hander, Foster Griffin, 31 years of age, 6'4", 212, He was a National League All-Star with the Washington Nationals this summer before being traded to Cleveland at the deadline. Gleyber Torres leads it off. Griffin's ready. His first pitch is swung on, fouled out of play to the right. Strike one. And we're underway at the corner of Carnegie and Ontario. 75 degrees, our game time temp. Torres 2-for-5 in the opener. The pitch to him, and he sends a liner to right field, and it'll drop for a base hit in front of Joe Adell. So Gleyber Torres, third hit of the day. That'll bring up Hao Yu Lee, the DH. Foster Griffin is making his 28th start of the campaign, and it's his sixth start with Cleveland. And boy, has he pitched well his last four times out. The pitch swung on, pounded foul down the right side by Lee. Foster Griffin had a first rough outing with Cleveland after the deadline trade against the Mets, but his last four starts, he has had an earned run average of 257. The pitch, and it's down and in, 1-1 the count. Griffin, 6'4", 212, 31 years of age, throws in the low 90s, fastball, sinker, cutter, curve, change, and split finger. Now the 1-1, and it's swung on, double play ball to second. And now to second, one, Rocchio turns the double play. Let's give the Guardians defense before the inning is over. Angel Martinez is in left, Stephen Kwan in center. Joe Adell is in right. David Fries at first. Angel Hanau at second. Brian Rocchio at short. Jose Ramirez at third. Austin Hedges doing the catching. Two down for Kevin McGonigal. He swings at the first pitch and hits a soft line drive into left. It's a base hit. Left on left, and McGonigal 2-for-5 so far today. That'll bring up the catcher, Eduardo Valencia. He is the cleanup hitter here in the nightcap. Valencia out of Venezuela, right-handed batter, hitting .313, 6 homers, 17 RBIs. The pitch to him underneath the arms for ball one. Dylan Dingler getting a rare game off. He's not even DHing in the nightcap. He's exhausted after this year of playing. Pitch swung on, a one-hop smash to third. Backs up Ramirez into shallow left. Gets a strong throw off. And it's an 8-pitch first inning for Foster Griffin. And boy, could Cleveland use some length after only getting into the third inning today with starter Logan Allen in game one. Tigers not able to score. Guardians coming to bat.
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5: Well, here comes a look at Andrew Sears as Cleveland is going to get a look at the young left-hander. First time we've seen him. He's in his Major League debut here the 2026 season, not tonight. Stephen Kwan delivering a strike. But this is only his third Major League game. Mostly a starter in the minors. He works out of the windup, third base side of the rubber, and Kwan takes down and away. Sears can get it up there in the mid-90s. Fastball, sinker, slider, change. The young left-hander, 6'3", 200 pounds. He delivers down low, 2-1 the count. And Sears, now 24 years of age. Stephen Kwan 0-for-4 in the opener. Kwan sends a little bloop job into shallow left, and it is going to drop for a base hit. The shortstop, Peck, tried to dive at it, but he had no chance racing out into shallow left. And a bloop single the other way for Stephen Kwan to start the Cleveland first. Obviously, Cleveland's never seen Andrew Sears before. Sears was drafted by the Detroit Tigers in the 10th round in the 2023 draft. The pitch, and it swung on. Delauder bouncing one up the middle. Swooped by Peck to shortstop in the second base side of the infield. He went a long way to his left, and he gets Delauder, who had a couple of doubles in game one, but Stephen Kwan is now at second base. One out, runner in scoring position. No score for Jose Ramirez. He'll turn around, bat right-handed against the left-hander Andrew Sears. From the set, hands belt high, lets it fly. Ramirez takes a called strike on the breaking ball. Andrew Sears. We'll see how much length they can get from him tonight. The pitch, and it's high. Jose Ramirez went 1-for-4 in the opener. Ramirez batting .241, 11 homers, 48 RBIs. The lefty checks second in the pitch, and it's hit in the air to right field toward the line. Long run for McKinstry, and the right fielder gets there. Tagging and now going to third is Stephen Kwan, but there are two men out. Let's give you the defense here for the Tigers. Once again in the outfield, Ben Melchery in left. They got the youngster Max Clark in center. Zach McKinstry, the veteran, in right. Spencer Torkelson at first. Labor Torres at second. Another youngster, John Peck, at short. Kevin McGonigal, the rookie, at third. And Eduardo Valencia catching. Joe Adell in right field. Takes a swing, sends one high in the air to left. Melchery camped under it. And a quick 9-pitch inning for Mr. Sears. So after one, Cleveland, Detroit, no score. The Cleveland Clinic Radio Network.
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5: Foster Griffin made quick work of the Tigers in that first inning. No scores. We go to inning number two. Foster Griffin will be facing the number five hitter, Spencer Torkelson, who had a home run in game one. Torkelson batting 223, 22 bombs, 66 RBIs. Right-handed slugger. And the pitch to Torkelson, way inside for ball one. 75 degrees here at game time. That's brought to you by Gusto. Hire, pay, and grow your team with Gusto. The pitch, and it's down and in, ball two, 2-0. Foster Griffin, back in August, beat Detroit going five innings, giving up one earned run. Now the 2-0 pitch, swung on, ripped to third, caught by Ramirez as he moved toward the line. Torkelson a hard out, and here's the youngster Will Clark. Boy, is he a good-looking outfielder. Clark, only 4 years in the minor leagues. They got Clark and McGonigal in the same draft of 2023. He's batting 275 in the big leagues, three hits in game one. He takes outside. Clark was the third pick in the entire 2023 draft. And then Kevin McGonigal went later in the first round, picked number 37. Pitched down and away, 2-0 the count. Boy, it's not very often. If you have two picks in the first round, you draft two high school kids, both position players, and how could you do any better than the Tigers have done with Max Clark and Max Clark and Kevin McGonigal. And they could be superstars for a long time to come in the Motor City. Clark swings, hits a high bouncer to second. Chin-high bounce handle, and Hanau throws out Clark, two down. Here's Ben Melgery, left fielder, batting 244, had a two-run single in game one. Two outs, nobody on. Melgery, 18th round pick in the 2021 draft. Two down, nobody on, no score, second inning. From downtown Cleveland, on a gorgeous night. That pitch is at the knees, a called strike. Whenever the Guardians win, your Northeast Ohio Ford dealers donate $500 to Cleveland Guardians charities for youth sports. Pitch waved at, 0-2. Foster Griffin is 15-4 with a 3.21 ERA, 28th start, 6 innings a start, 8 strikeouts, 2 walks per 9. The 0-2. Down and away, missed with a change. He wins tonight. It would be win number 16. Only two guys in the majors have won 16 games this year. Sonny Gray with Boston. Christopher Sanchez with Philly. The pitch swung on, topped foul in back of the plate. Still a 1-2 count. And Griffin, even though he's 31, is a rookie. Spent the last 3 years in Japan after he pitched 8 years in the minor leagues. Now the 1-2. And just missed wide, 2-2. He was originally a first-round pick out of high school. Grew up in Orlando, Kansas City. Took him in the first round in 2014. Now the 2-2. Swing and a foul back. He pitched in a grand total of 7 major league games with Kansas City and Toronto in 2020 and 2022. Otherwise, 8 years in the minors and then decided to go to Japan. The 2-2 up high. Pitched in Japan 2023, 2024, 2025. Came back as a free agent, signed with Washington, then traded at the deadline for 4.